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As the blood gushed out of your hands, they said it was a journey that you were bound to make, as we see through your buffeted body and your ripped open body, all we see is mercy. What did you find in us? How did you bring us back to you? All we see is your mercy. How did we find our way back to you? All we see is your mercy. Many times we fail. Many times we walk away. Many times we don't care about you. How do you get us back to you? All we see is your mercy. How do you pick nobodies and

song is not for everybody. 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

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That at the mention of the name of Jesus, every knee must bow. And every tongue will confess that Jesus, your saving God, the one who loves you carelessly, is Lord forever. And he has said there is power in that name. A name that is above every other name. The righteous run into it and they are saved. Can you lay hold of that name right now and begin to speak something? Lay hold of that name.

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0: Thank you for saying that.

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All they do is cry.

0: So this should help you receive from the Lord. I love the part that says, let it pour as you are promised. If a man promised, they might fail.
1: Beach 105.5.
0: They might fail. That's why scripture says, woe is any man that put his trust in man. But once God has promised, I need you to see the credibility of the one who has promised. Once God has promised, if it is God that has promised and not man, it will surely come to pass. And this is the confidence.

0: It's 6 o'clock. Hello, good morning, and welcome to the City Breakfast News. This bulletin is live from our studios here in Accra. I am Samuel Akom. Coming up this morning, Adamu's Resources Limited welcomes government intervention to resolve impending issues. Also coming up this morning, Northeast Regional Minister rules out submersion of homes from Bagri Dam's village. And later, Parliament reconvened today following recall by Speaker Alban Bagbin. Details of that and several other stories coming your way this morning. Grateful for choosing the City Breakfast News. Let's settle for the details of our stories now. And let's begin with some mining-related matters, because Adamu's Resources Limited has welcomed the government's decision to give the company an opportunity to resolve pending issues and restore the Adamu's mine to sustainable operations. Three of the company's mining leases were revoked earlier this year over alleged regulatory breaches and illegal mining activities. The government has since granted the company a one-year reprieve to restore its operations. In a statement issued by Adamu's Resources Limited, the company affirmed its commitment to working with government to address the concerns. Here are excerpts from the statement read by my colleague Shiba Araba Benin.
1: Adamu's Resources Limited welcomes the decision by the government of Ghana to provide a pathway for the resolution of the issues surrounding the company and to support efforts to restore the mine to sustainable operations. We understand the uncertainty and anxiety that the developments of recent months may have caused. We also recognize the importance of the mine to the livelihoods of families, businesses and communities in the Western region, as well as its contribution to Ghana's mining sector and the national economy. The next important milestone will be the presentation of the 12-month turnaround roadmap to the presidency within the agreed two-week period. As we enter this new phase, Adamu's Resources Limited wishes to emphasize that this is not simply about resolving a dispute. It is about protecting an important Ghanaian asset, restoring confidence, preserving livelihoods, and creating the conditions for a viable and productive future.
0: You heard excerpts of a statement released by Adamu's Resources Limited and read by my colleague Shiba Araba Benin. Meanwhile, the Chamber of Mines is calling for firm measures to revive operations at Adamu's Resources. Speaking to City News, the Chief Executive Officer of the Chamber, Engineer Kenneth Ashigwe, commended government for the decision.
2: We believe that's the way to go, you know, so that we ensure that workers are not made worse off, the country is not made worse off, the investor is also not made worse off, and we're able to work together to make sure we can, you know, rectify anything that needs rectification, but most importantly, be able to harness this resource that we've got so that all parties are happy with it. And so we commend the government for this bold step that has been taken. We also thank the Minister for Lands and Natural Resources for this bold step that has been taken. And we urge all parties, you know, to be able to work within that spirit to ensure that we are able to maximize the output from the particular mine for the benefit of Ghana, for the benefit of the community, and also for the benefit of the workers and the investor, which is the Ghanaian, you know, as well, to ensure that, you know, we all are better off.
0: Engineer Kenneth Ashigwe is the Chief Executive Officer of the Chamber of Mines. In some more stories, Parliament will today reconvene following a recall by the Speaker, Alban Bagbin. The recall, made under Order 58 Clause 4, the Standing Orders of Parliament, came shortly after the House adjourned on July 31. The House is expected to sit from today until Friday, August 28, to consider what Speaker Bagbin describes as urgent parliamentary business. Now, the United Party has petitioned the Attorney General and other anti-corruption and security agencies to investigate allegations of extortion against minority leader Alexander Afeyomarkin. The petition follows allegations of extortion leveled against the minority leader by Goldwatch CEO Sammy Jimfi. Speaking to City News, the party's communications director Solomon Owusu said the seriousness of the allegations requires a thorough and conclusive investigation.
3: The allegation is that a personality in the person of Afenyo Maki, who happens to be the minority leader, is using the very office to not serve the interests of the people of the country, but to benefit himself by extorting monies from public officials. And for us, it's a very worrisome development. But as responsible Ghanaians, the matter cannot be allowed to die natural death, as we've been saying. We want a conclusive investigation into this matter. The claim of extortion came from Sammy Genfi himself. Afenyo may also have document that suggests that he has not done so. So that at the end of the day, we are clear in their minds as to whether or not there was an extortion or otherwise.
0: That was the communications director for the United Party, Solomon Owusu. 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Still ahead, Northeast Regional Minister rules out submersion of homes from Bagre Dam's village. Details of that and several other stories coming up shortly. Do stay.
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0: Welcome back. You're still listening to the CT Breakfast News, live from our studios here in Accra, and also live on affiliates across the country. Let's settle for some more stories. The Advertising Association of Ghana is calling for the urgent passage of the advertising bill, saying its absence is affecting efforts to sanitize the industry. The association says legislation will help regulate the advertising landscape, particularly electronic media, where there has been a rise in charlatanic content and a promotion of unapproved product. Speaking on the sidelines of the 18th Gong Gong Awards in Accra, President of the Association Andrew Aka urged government to introduce economic interventions to create a more conducive environment for the advertising sector.
1: Inherently, what has been hampering our progress as an industry is the lack of the advertising bill. We do not have that governance that guides and ensures the standard of good advertising practice, and accountability to the craft. And we've been pushing for this for many years. Currently, we still is gone to cabinet, is gone through two different cabinets, is gone to the floor of parliament twice. Unfortunately, we never see the light of day. Currently, we are working with the Ministry of Trade and Agribusiness, and they ensure us that we just had a meeting a couple of weeks ago with the Office of Attorney General and the Ministry, and we think we are much closer.
0: Andrew Aka further dismissed concerns that artificial intelligence could gradually replace advertising professionals, arguing that AI cannot replicate the creativity of the human mind.
1: Computer and AI cannot just get to your heart the way it is, right? It's almost like if you're going to propose to your partner, you cannot use the AI to propose. You have to speak your word, your energy, everything comes through that. So we don't see AI as competition. But for those who think that AI is the pathway, you realize that all their creative will look the same. Because AI is just a machine that with any prompt, anyone can create what you create.
0: That was the president of the Advertising Association of Ghana, Andrew Aka. Now to some politics, the National Elections Committee of the New Patriotic Party, NPP, will soon meet aspirants for the various national positions. About 50 aspirants began filing their nominations on Sunday, August 23, with the process scheduled to end on Saturday, August 29. Speaking to City News, the NPP's Director of Elections and Research, Evans Nimakon, said the engagement is to clarify the rules and expectations ahead of the elections.
2: It is planned that on 31st, which is the Monday, the committee will engage prospective candidates for the position of National Chairman, General Secretary, and National Treasurer. Then on the 1st September, we will engage our candidates who procure forms for the first vice chairperson position. Then on the 2nd, we will do for the national organizer and youth organizer. Then on the 3rd, we'll have the communication, women, and NASA start the vetting process. Vetting committee is expected to start the poll committee by 5th of September. And when that is done, if there's going to be any issue, if a prospective candidate is not okay with the report of the vetting committee, we'll have the opportunity to engage with the National Appeals Committee.
0: Evans Nimako is the Director of Elections and Research of the New Patriotic Party, NPP. The Northeast Regional Minister, Ibrahim Tia, has ruled out the possibility of houses being submerged should the Bagre Dam be spilled. A spillage of the Bagre Dam by Burkina Faso authorities is anticipated this week. Speaking to the media, the minister said adequate operations and public sanitization have been undertaken in collaboration with the National Disaster Management Organization and other relevant authorities.
3: We have done enough preparations on the ground to sensitize all people who are living around the flight Volta, and we've got enough time because the Burkina Bay authorities were looking at a level that the water will reach before they will now spill. And fortunately, for almost 2 weeks now, the water hasn't reached that level, but they are now getting very close. And we are also suspecting that in the course of the week, they are likely to open it because the water is gradually getting to the level that it will get to before they will now spill the water. All the relevant stakeholders, the military, NABMO, and then the citizens around the White Volta and both districts, Yaraba Kubori, Isman Pusi, the Westman Police, they've all worked together to sensitize the people living around to move out of that area, I think, about 10 days ago. So the place is very safe for the water to be spilled without any incident.
0: Ibrahim Tia is a Northeast Regional Minister. Stay with us here on the CT Breakfast News, which has been live from our studios here in Accra and also live on affiliates across the country. In the Northern Region, we are live on Diamond 93.7 FM in Tamale, Upper West Region, Westlink 88.1 FM in Lora, and Pupuli 92.7 FM in Wa. 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

0: Welcome back. You're still listening to the CT Breakfast News, which has been live from our studios here in Accra and also live on affiliate across the country. Thank you for staying through. Let's settle for sports. The Black Princesses will open their FIFA Under 20 Women's World Cup campaign against Ecuador on Sunday, September 6, 2026. Ghana will play their second Group C fixture against South Korea on Wednesday, September 9, 2026, before coming up against France in the last group game on September 12 at the Arena Sosnowick. Ghana will play all their group matches at 4 p.m. Now in international news. At least 30 people have died after a mound of rubbish at a major waste site collapsed into nearby homes in Guinea's capital, Conakry. The government says 22 others were injured, including 6 seriously, after the collapse in Dar es Salaam area following heavy overnight rain. Rescue teams, including the military, have been deployed as fears grow that the death toll could rise. And that's how we end the CT Breakfast News, which has been live from our studios here in Accra and also live on affiliates across the country. For more news, please log on to citynewsroom.com. The CT Breakfast Show is up next. I am Samuel Akom. Thank you for listening and have a very wonderful week.
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0: That's just the start, but I slept all right. I guess it's good morning. Phone call from mom. Dad lost his job. Text from my ex. She's moving on, but we're all

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1: Good morning, Sekondi Takoradi. 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

Welcome to another powerful morning on Beach 105.5 FM. Yes, on the Western Echo. It is the 24th day of August 2026, 28 minutes into 6 a.m. This morning, I feel like speaking to somebody. Yeah, I feel like speaking to somebody. Oh, hands, listen instead of dissing lessons from a grown man. And I wish the families that lack, but got love, get some stacks, brand new shack in a lack, that's on doves. And I wish we could keep. I feel like speaking to that person who woke up this morning with a heavy heart. And don't nobody in my family see 6 feet. That person who is tired of trying. That person who has applied for a job and has applied for another job after jobs and still hasn't received that call. And this morning you're asking yourself all the questions. Now this morning I want to speak to the entrepreneur whose business isn't moving the way he or she hoped. I want to speak this morning to the young boy or girl wondering, when will my time come? I wish I could teach the world a thing. Now this morning I want to speak to that parent struggling to provide. The person carrying a private battle behind a public smile. Or the message I have for you this morning.

0: and bullets. The message that I have for you this morning is hope. Hope. And we only saw good news every time we look at CNN. Hope. I wish we could never get the blues. Wish I could bring back the people that died at 82. I wish that we the greatest gift man could ever have. Hope.
1: Yes, I am hopeful.
0: Yes, we should be hopeful for today. We all hopeful for today. Sometimes life can make you feel like you're running a race without seeing the finish line. You work hard, you pray, you sacrifice, you keep showing up. And yet, the breakthrough seems to be taking forever. But this one, listen to me carefully. Delay is never denial. The fact that it hasn't happened yet doesn't mean it will never happen.
2: We find a better way to cop a keys and I wish everybody would just stop and freeze. And
0: Charlie, you may actually be closer than you think.
2: You can be wrong if it's you doubting.
0: Sometimes the darkest part of our life.
2: Look at ease the hurt, just let it go and keep praying on your knees.
1: Oh, yes, I am hopeful for today. Take this music.
0: Comes before the light. Sometimes the chapter that feels like this is our greatest failure and is actually preparing you for the chapter that will make everything make sense. That is why this morning I want you to hold on to hope. Not blind optimism, but hope. The courage to believe that today will be a better day. In spite of yesterday's difficulties, hope that says that I may not have the answer yet today, but I'm not giving up. The hope that says that I may have fallen severally, but I'm getting right back up, dusting myself, and back onto the tracks. And one more thing before we get into the nitty-gritties of the show this morning is to not compare your chapter 3 to somebody else's chapter 20. You don't know how they survived together. You don't know the nights they cried. You don't know the sacrifices behind that smile. You don't know how many doors closed before the one you can see finally opened for them. So stay in your lane. Stay faithful to your journey. If you have to start again, start again. If you have to learn a skill, learn it. If you have to apologize, apologize. If you have to change direction, my brother, change direction. If you have to rest, Charlie, rest too.
2: And in the famous words of Mr. King, why can't we all just get along? Hope we can find a better way to shop at peas and hope we find a better way to.
0: Good morning to you once again. This is the Western Echo right here on Beach 105.5 FM. Well, this morning we're beginning the morning on the right footing, on the stage of hope. Whatever you're going through, don't lose hope. Your story is being written. My name is Arafat Musa and I'm here with my colleagues from now till 10 a.m. and we're bringing to you Monday's edition of your favorite show in the morning. Yes, your favorite morning's drive, the Western Echo, right here on Beach 105.5 FM. Lots of interesting stuff to talk about this morning. It feels good to be back. And it feels more exciting because you're here with us and you've decided to add us to your morning routine. Charlie, that is the first step or decision to greatness. Choosing Beach in the morning throughout the day and the rest of your life. You do all. And a jiffy, we'll be getting into the newspaper review segment, telling you what the newspapers are saying and what they are telling us. At 7 a.m., we'll dive into the very latest from the world of business. 7:15 is when we talk sports. And over the weekend, some action. The EPL resumed, La Liga resumed. And oh my God, whilst others were actually happy, other people were still in their same old self. Manchester United, why? Why? Too much. So for those of you who are not aware, Manchester United lost to Hull City, a team that has been freshly promoted to the Premier League. Now, the last time Hull City played Manchester United was 10 years ago in the Premiership. The last time Hull City won against Manchester United was 52 years ago. And guess what? It was 2-0. Yesterday, no, Saturday. Yeah, they scored Man U 2-0. Can you imagine that? Take this music and use it. Let it take you away. So we'll bring to you all of that and more at 7:15 a.m. on what we call kickoff. And then 7:30 to the number one segment on the show where we tell you what is trending, what is happening right here in the Western region. We call it Western Today. We've got all the news. We've got all the juice. The music can have them tripping off the joy I bring. I wish that we can hold hands. Listen instead of dissing. Well, at 8 a.m. this morning, we'll be going to the Ministry of Lands and Natural Resources and we'll get to have some conversations on what is happening in that ministry. What's the update? And don't nobody in my family. What are we doing? What are we not doing? What do we need to know as far as that ministry is concerned? Well, this morning we'll be speaking to Zambaga Rufai Saminu, the head of the Communications Directorate of the Ministry of Lands and Natural Resources. Then one day they can speak again. I wish that we only saw. And then after that, we take a dive into our conversations right here on the show on Beach 105.5 FM. We're also going to be live on Facebook. On Facebook, we are Beach 105.5 FM. 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So please do well to follow us if you're not, as you will be notified once we are live on Facebook. Folks, it is time for us to join Bernard Avila, Richard De La Sky, and the guys for the newspaper review segment. The Western Echo continues right after that. Stick and stay. Don't move a muscle. My name is Arafat Musa, and this is still the Western Echo right here on Beach 105.5 FM.
3: 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This is my guy.
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3: Okay.
4: You can also use WhatsApp banking assistant. It's called Kukua. She was born on Wednesday.
5: Kukua.
4: Yeah, was born on Wednesday. Yeah, all Fidelity Digital Banking.
3: Okay.
4: Godfrey, good morning.
5: Good morning to you, Ben.
4: I went black this morning.
5: Yeah,
4: just you know, black, normal.
5: Just black, normal black. Okay. It was a fashion choice.
3: I love
5: morning.
3: You. This top, you know, this one, very, you know.
4: Chinese.
5: Yeah. No. This is
3: not for the people who are up there in society.
5: No. I mean, this is normal, you know. Yeah, it's
4: okay.
5: Normal.
4: Since,
5: it's
4: a happy Monday. Since you are here, let me start with the graphic.
5: Okay. What's going on there?
4: The graphic, I usually get the soft copy in the morning from graphic team before the hard copy comes up.
5: Mm.
4: And they are leading with, let's win sanitation fight together. Who Chief of Staff urges collective action. All of us.
5: No.
4: And then we also have Reverend Wengam, our own Wengam.
5: Yes.
4: Has been re-elected as the Assembly of God. So he's gone for his second term.
3: General
4: Superintendent.
3: Allah.
4: Now, Ghana now spends less than 20% on servicing debt. So that's a good one.
5: Okay.
4: We don't spend as much. And then, six universities secure national semi-final berth in the tertiary business sense challenge as well.
5: Okay. All right.
4: So the big story is about sanitation.
5: Okay.
4: We are waiting for the new local government minister, Ayariga, to take over so that we can grip. They are doing parliament today, right?
6: Yeah, they are resuming today.
4: They should vet him quick so we can start work. There's a lot of work in this studio. They should vet him quick so we can move.
5: Okay. Well, let me take you there to the front page of the Daily Guide this morning. 50 battle for MPP top post.
4: Yeah.
5: Boache Jakun, Dr. Charles Dramina, John Boydu, Sylvester Tete, Eugene Boache, Justin Kodia, all on the front page of the paper. Foco files MPP National Chairmanship nomination on Tuesday. Reverend Wenga, re-elected AG Ghana, General Superintendent. Supreme Court affirms selective vacation sittings, dismisses injunction. Mahama rescues Adamu's resources.
6: Let me take you to the Ghanaian Times this morning. Nation attracts 2.62 billion US dollars in FDI in 2025. Manufacturing leads investment drive. Mm-hmm. Also on the front page this morning, minister orders police to crash illegal security groups. And the story about Pastor Wenger makes the front page. And minority seeks full reconciliation of IMF. Gold board accounts.
5: Front page of the Insight Newspaper this morning. Adams is on the front page. Concerns mount over demolition of Ayalolo Kimbu Terminal for stores. And there's a photo of the minister who has not yet taken post. That's work. Like he said, everyone is beating.
4: It's a hot dog.
5: Hurry up and come. We're waiting
4: hot
5: for you.
4: Hotdog.com.
5: Yes. The Mahama calls for 5 permanent U.S. Security Council seats for Africa.
6: The Chronicle says that Foko files chairmanship papers tomorrow.
4: Okay.
6: Also on the front page this morning, claims against Afenyo marking are false. Mama Party is quoted here saying.
5: Front page of the Herald newspaper this morning, appeals court judges inheritance fraud accusation against Samuel Kujeto and others as very serious. Okay. 61 boxes of tramor go missing at Kanisi police station. Okay. Ghana targets global capital with 12 sector investment campaign. Also on the front page of the paper. Apinto Chiefs and Kenasibe disagree over Turquoise gold ownership.
6: The news center says 29.1 billion Ghana Cedi gold board losses in 4 years.
4: Mm-hmm.
6: The role of gold board and BOG explained. Also on the front page related to the same matter, Dr. Sakwedie questions 2 billion Ghana Cedi gold board tax waiver. The story here.
4: Mm-hmm.
6: Also, Amankwa solves Commonwealth Hall water crisis. So some people are getting back to the problem.
4: Mm-hmm. And the problems we used to solve when we were student leaders, some of them have not finished. Water problem.
6: So
5: finally, from me, Bernard, the front page of the Daily Jest, Federal Market heads back at critics, insists $1.7 billion gold loss must be probed. The MPP nomination forms also on the front page of the paper. I am ready to go to jail for Baomia. Reverend Kusi Boateng.
4: Yeah, this was last week.
5: Yes,
4: this was
5: an old story. But the Daily Jest have put it on the front page this week. And Gordon Asaribediako drops out for Miracles Abuaji.
4: Is that true?
5: In MPP comes director race, according to this paper. I'll check with Gordon.
4: We need to check.
6: The Economic Times says this morning, BOG reviews collateral rules to tackle $4.8 billion US dollar SME financing gap. Comes with a photograph of Matilda Asante, who is the deputy governor at the central bank. Also on the front page this morning, rising producer costs threaten pace of Ghana's disinflation. And they also say this morning, T-bill demand hits some 14.3 billion Ghana cedis.
4: Let me go online. Parliament reconvened today after Bagbin's recall. That's on citynewsroom.com. Government is targeting $12 billion pipeline investments for jobs and production. MTN Ghana commits 20 million cedis to support returnees. This is on xenophobic attacks. Indeed, the company is also apologizing for delayed condemnation of the attacks in South Africa. Their board chair, Ismail Yamsen, has been speaking. Other stories. Bampo Addo's death, a major loss to organized labor. This is fair wages. You know, Mr. Bampo Addo, the clock sack president, he passed on last week. And there are lots of tributes pouring in for him. In other headlines, wildlife guard shot dead by suspected poachers at Kakum Forest Reserve. Can you imagine this? And the newly promoted teachers don't need to apply for salary adjustment according to the Ghana Education Service. If you go to Channel 1 News Online, Bagri Dam's Pillages, no threat to lives and property, according to the Northeast Regional Minister. Adamu said they are confident in a 12-month plan to revive the mine. And then Duncan Amon says government has no business building markets for 24-hour economy. And then Agboja announces nationwide shift to solar street lights. Last week he was on tour of some road projects. If you go to myjoyonline.com, the lead story there, MPP MP summon Apenyo marking today over Sammy Jenfis allegations. Also, he says Jesus was accused, he kept quiet. Apenyo marking on Sammy Jenfis allegation. We are also told that Parliament resumed.

0: environmental sanitation. He stressed that when the country gets its sanitation systems right, the country works, the population is healthy, children can go to school healthy, and the whole system works. Dr. Deba said this while the government commits, said that while the government commits resources to support the fight against environmental crimes to improve sanitation, citizens must rise and play their part. Now, delivering the keynote address at the Clean Conference held at the University of Ghana last Friday, he stressed that while the government would lead the process to protect the environment, the private sector needed to support the effort by investing in sanitation. Now, this Clean Conference was organized by Ignite Media and other partners, including the Graphic Communications Group, etc., etc., etc. Julius Debra is photographed here speaking about sanitation. Mm-hmm. Let's come to
1: the MPP on take you to page 3 of the Daily Guide. 50 battle for MPP top post. 50 aspirants have officially entered the race for the position. NPP's national officer positions after picking nomination forms ahead of the party's October 3 elections. Among them are 4 aspirants who have picked nomination forms to contest the general secretary position by the close of nominations on Saturday, August 22. They are the incumbents, General Secretary of the MPP, Justin Kudia-Frimpong, former MP for Subin Eugene Boachinchi, former MP for Botiano Nglesi Amam from Sylvester Tete, and former MPP Director of Finance and Administration, Charles Jamina. The General Secretary contest is one of several keenly contested positions in the upcoming elections. Now, 13 candidates pick forms for the Vice Chairperson position. The Henunana Boachi, Kujofu Subwedu, former Executive Officer of the NPA, Mustafa Abdul Hamid, Samuel Pine, Party's Communications Director Richard Ahiagba, Abna Pukua Boite, National Chairperson has also attracted 5 aspirants, including former Chairman Paul Afoku, former General Secretary John Boedu, former Energy Minister Boatia Jakun, former National Vice Chairman Sammy Krap, and former Ashanti Regional Chairman Bernard Intribusiakun.
0: It looks like the chairmanship race is where the real heat is. They're very formidable people in that contest. We'll be keeping an eye on that.
1: Well, the organizer position too. You have 8 aspirants there. Glover Daniel Nikwate, who we know. Salam Mustafa, Kwame Pempe, Archibald Kolete Gamo, Emmanuel Kosibuja, Nana Kwejue Jeyeboa, Daniel Ajinim Boateng, and Ali Maiga.
0: Do you know when voting is happening?
1: Yes, October 3.
0: So they have a couple of months to campaign. All right, Sky, let me come to you.
2: Okay, so let me take you to the news center this morning. Everybody's talking about gold, and the news center, through Elvis Dacko, they've done a very detailed analysis of the situation. Let me give you a few paragraphs of the story. They say $29.1 billion Ghana City gold losses in 4 years. The role of Gold Board and BOG explained. The story says the $29.1 billion Ghana City accumulated losses recorded between 2022 and 2025 under Ghana's domestic gold purchase operations should not automatically be regarded as losses caused by the Bank of Ghana merely because the central bank carried the financial impact on its balance sheet. Now, the evidence presented in the assessment of the domestic gold purchase program points instead to a more complex picture. The commercially generated components of the losses were substantially connected to the gold aggregation and trading activities conducted through the Ghana Gold Board, while a separate portion arose from the exchange rate treatment applied by the Bank of Ghana. That distinction, the paper says, is fundamental to accountability. Now, the institution that records a loss is not necessarily the institution that caused it. In the case of the artisanal and small-scale mining gold component of the program, Gold Board was at the center of the commercial chain. It purchased gold, interacted with producers and aggregators, applied or determined service, and while paying assay charges and facility.
0: So are they analyzing or tickets? Because this sounds like an article Dr. Itwanetiahene wrote. Because in
2: this is exactly what I'm doing.
0: Because I've seen a very similar analysis in the High Street Journal.
2: Okay.
0: And then they have the headline, the $1.7 billion gold loss, not waste or corruption, but Ghana's strategic cost for economic survival. And they quote Dr. Itwanetiahene, a banking expert, who says the loss largely reflects accounting and exchange rate costs, not corruption, while the domestic gold purchase program generated $9.1 billion in forex, strengthened reserves, and stabilized the CD and supported debt payments. Speaking of which, the couple of stories in related
1: to this. Yes, so I have one in the Daily just on page 3. Afenyo Markin hits back at critics. Minority leader in parliament, Alexander Kwame Afenyo-Markin, has rejected what he describes as a sustained campaign of insults, personal attacks, and false allegations against him following his decision to demand answers over the financial implications of the Bank of Ghana's domestic gold purchase program. In a state

0: Many should admit the escalating political dispute over the operations of the Ghana Gold Board and the loss of $1.7 billion as reported by the IMF. The Futu Member of Parliament said the attacks were calculated to divert public attention from the substantive questions he had raised concerning the reported losses incurred under the gold purchase program and the role of Gold Board in the transaction.
1: There's a story on my journal, quite interesting, claiming that some members of MPP have forced the caucus meeting to demand further answers from the minority leader over the allegations leveled against him by the CEO of the Gold Board. According to Joy News, the meeting will be happening today amid growing concerns among some senior MPP members or MPs following the allegations made by Mr. James Fee while responding to claims of losses against the Gold Board.
2: Well, still related to that, the Deputy Minority Leader in Parliament, Patricia Piaget, apparently issued a statement which is published, the details in the Chronicle, extortion claim against Apanyo Falls. Somewhere in that particular story, the minority group said they would not respond to the comments in kind, but would instead pursue the appropriate institutional channels. There's a quote here that says, "We state plainly and with our qualification that the allegations are false and we reject them entirely." She further called on public officials to uphold standards of civility, restraint, and respect, citing Ghana's code of conduct and ethics for political appointments.
1: Take me to the back page of the Ghanaian Times. I've seen a story about the
2: Kumasi Expressway.
1: The road minister has been saying that he's going to shift to solar street lights. Okay. You know, he's gone back to the road. He was on a motorway last week.
2: Yes.
1: He went on a Western Corridor last week, and he says that government has taken a decision to replace conventional grid power street lights with solar power systems across the country. Mm. He also revealed that a recent failure of the traffic lights at the Tema end of the motorway was not caused by electricity as initially suspected, but by removal of underground cables.
2: Mm.
1: And then he says because of these things, the solar street light may be a solution because people will not steal. You know, usually people go for the copper cables.
2: Yeah, but I know that one too. People remove it. I told you about the Gimpa Pipe.
1: We should put something on it so that when they steal it, will kick them. When they touch it,
2: they will kick them. Okay, yes, that's a good idea, but they wear gloves. If I take you to the Ghana Times this morning, clearing of Accra Kumasi Expressway nears completion.
1: Mm-hmm.
2: My good friend Julius Yalpetechi reports on the back page of the Ghana Times that the clearing of the right to way for the proposed 200-kilometer Accra Kumasi Expressway is nearing completion, with less than 20 kilometers left to clear. The Minister for Roads and Highways, Kwame Governs Abuja, has revealed. Now, he said if that was completed, actual construction works would commence immediately to bring to fusion the... Is it fusion or fruition?
1: Fruition.
2: So there's a mistake there. The realization of a dream to connect Ghana's two bigger cities more easily.
0: Yes, let me tell you also about a story on the front page of the Inside concerns mount of a demolition of Ayalolu Kimbu Terminal for stores. Growing concerns have emerged over the management and use of key Ayalolu transport terminals in Accra, with urban transport stakeholders warning that developments and facilities established to support the city's urban transport system could soon undermine efforts to improve public transportation and reduce congestion. The concern center on the Kimbu Terminal in Accra Central Business District and the reported demolition of the Achimota news station.
1: Bus terminal that we've been clamoring for, that the auto drivers are not even using it.
0: Bus terminal to make way for a proposed 24-hour market. Both facilities were developed as part of Ghana's urban transport project with support from the World Bank. At the Kimbu terminal, concerns have been raised over plans to construct stalls at a facility used by Ayalolu buses. And the development has reportedly generated tension among Ayalolu drivers who fear that the construction could reduce the space available for parking and affect the operation of the service. Stay with me. Mm-hmm. I'll take you to the Herald on page 2, where at the Kanishi police station, 61 boxes of tramor are missing. So reports circulating...
1: missing from the police station.
0: Tramor, yes, please. Reports circulating within police circles indicate that 61 boxes of suspected tramadol seized during an narcotics operation may have gone missing while in the custody of the Kanishi District Police in Accra. The alleged disappearance has raised questions about the handling and security of exhibits in the case, particularly after the police indicated that the large quantities of suspected narcotics were to be sent to the police forensic labs for testing and analysis.
2: However,
0: claims reaching the Herald suggest that the exhibits never left the Kanishi District Police Station for forensic examination. More seriously, allegations have emerged that some of the suspected tramadol was sold while in police custody, with portions of the consignments allegedly tampered with and replaced with other items.
1: We need to be so careful.
2: Far back as well, John, one time when cocaine became, you know, gugunde powder or something
1: Somebody switched it.
2: Oh, repeat that we've seen many, many cases.
0: Yeah, the other time I was
2: asking. And they never get to find the people responsible somehow.
1: If something cannot be safe with the police, where else would it be safe?
0: But that time I was asking whether we are sure the Bekwi that the people say they have been burning. They have been burning the Bekwi.
1: Wildlife guard shot dead by suspected poacher at Kakum Forest Reserve. A really gruesome story. 58-year-old wildlife resource guard Richard Otwe has been shot dead by a suspected poacher during a patrol operation at the Kakum Forest Reserve in Asin South in the Central Region. The deceased, who was attached to the Kakum Wildlife Division of the Forestry Commission, was on patrol with two other forest guards when they reportedly encountered two men hunting inside the protected forest. The incident occurred on Saturday, August 22, at Asin Krua portion of the reserve. Police received information about the shooting at 8:25 a.m. and proceeded to the scene with officials of the Forestry Commission's Wildlife Division. Upon arrival, they found Otwe's body lying under a wawa tree about 60 meters from the boundary of the reserve with a gunshot wound to the chest. A search of the area led to the recovery of a spent cartridge, footprints, and single barrel gun, which have been preserved as exhibits. According to the preliminary police inquiries, the forest guards attempted to arrest the two men, identified as Bukari Abudu and John Mensah, after allegedly finding them hunting in the reserve without lawful authority. Bukari is said to have pulled out a single barrel gun and fired at Otwe, killing him instantly. The two men reportedly fled into the forest, but the patrol team pursued them and managed to arrest John. Bukari Ahmed remains at large with police efforts underway to find
2: him. But now, let me take you to the Saglami situation. Yes. Page 11 of the Ghanaian Times has the story, first 700 Saglami houses to be ready by March.
1: Wonderful.
2: That will be next year. Now, Julius Yaupetechi again reports this morning for the Ghanaian Times and says that the first 700 of 1,500 Saglami housing units are expected to be completed and ready for occupation by March next year, President John Dramani Mahama has assured. Now, he said the remaining 800 units will be completed by the end of 2027, while work would begin immediately on the additional 3,500 units to bring the estate to the 5,000 units originally. And
1: there's a very good analysis of this, what you've read. High Street Journal says, is asking, will Saglami inherit Pokwasi's dollar pricing model? Ghana is reviving the Saglami housing project, raising hopes of easing the country's housing shortage with 1,500 units expected by end of next year. The bigger question is whether the homes will be priced in cedis as promised, or follow the dollar pricing model used at Pokwasi project. Very good article. Get a paper and read it. Let's come back to you. There's a number of stories I wanted to highlight. If you have time, I can go through them.
2: Okay, just quickly to draw attention to the performance of the various banks. At least a number of them, you've seen their details on the center spread of the news center this morning.
1: Yeah.
2: So Zenith Bank's 2026 first half profit soars to 35% to some 727 million Ghana cedis. If you go to GT Bank's situation, their 2026 first half profit rises to 28.2% to some 645 million Ghana cedis. The banks are
1: we should stop judging banks based on profits. We start judging them based on credit to the private sector and what it has amounted to. The purpose of a bank is not to make profit, it's to financially intermediate.
2: Yeah.
1: So if you can say 60,000 small businesses were giving loans, 90% of them have paid. The businesses are in agri, mining. These are the jobs created. That's what the bank should be doing. Okay. This profit thing is just for the shareholders to go and enjoy. So I don't even see why we should be making so much noise about it.
2: Ah, okay. Now, but let me, before that, let me just mention there's one more. It would not be fair if I don't mention that.
1: I want to move
2: on. How many basic banks, 2026 first half profit slumps 37% to 177.6 million Ghana cedis.
1: Congratulations. MTN Ghana is apologizing for delayed condemnation of the xenophobic attack in South Africa. Channel One News reports that board chairman of MTN, Dr. Emma Yamsen, is apologizing for the company's delays in publicly condemning a recent xenophobic attack targeting Ghanaians and other African nationals in South Africa. Dr. Yamsen admitted that MTN Ghana should have spoken out earlier, despite the condemnation issued by South African Ghana Business Chamber. He said the company size and influence in Ghana meant that there were expectations for it to take a clear public position. I apologize that we didn't do that. So at least it's good that the board chairman is taking.
2: So have they done it now, or they are just apologizing?
1: That's a good question. Let me read the full. That's a very, very good question. I don't know. So they were quoting his apology. I don't know if in the interview he was looking to join us. I don't know if in the interview he actually apologized or condemn the xenophobic attacks. I don't know, but that's a good point.
0: And then, just to wrap up...
1: Yes, you're right. Dr. Yamsen also criticized the attacks, saying South Africa could not champion African integration while African migrants were subject to hostility. He further cautioned against calls for territory attacks and da-da-da-da-da. So, yeah, he did condemn what they did.
0: And then, page 9 of the Daily, just 9 Blue Water guards arrested over alleged bribery. You know, this the blue water gas that was established by the Lands and Natural Resources. No? They are taking money to supervise the galaxy in the corner.
1: Speaking of mining, let me do Adamus quickly. They have expressed optimism that the 12-month lifeline they've been given by government to work with the government, I think with the Ministry of Mines Committee to revive the mine will work. So Adamus Resources says a newly agreed 12-month turnaround framework offers renewed hope for the future of the Adamus mine and the livelihoods connected to the operation. The company said the outcome of a meeting at the presidency provided a structured opportunity to address the challenges confronting the mine and restore its to sustainable
2: congratulations operations. To everybody involved.
1: Thank you, Richard Sky. Thank you, Godfrey Akotobo.
0: Liverpool in Manchester, say, baby.
1: Don't join me to you.
0: Chelsea will sort out this evening.
1: Charlie,
0: you and I this weekend wasn't good.
1: There's a, give him a proverb. It's not you, it's you. Not
0: you do two I lost.
1: No, I want there's a proverb.
0: It's 1.0 point.
2: But this one, I don't know whether you are going.
1: I want to tell him that I am not part of him.
0: You two don't speak too early, Sky.
1: Give me a proverb.
0: Your matters are tonight.
1: I'm not. Who was it?
0: Who was it?

0: anything in the government records one of its strongest e-bill oversubscriptions as Oxen tops target by more than 160% while yields fall. Also, Adamu's resources to comply with the government's directive and a 12-month mine turnaround plan. Much later, Absa Auto Fair makes huge vehicle sales with calls for more frequent industry exhibitions. These stories and more in the next 10 minutes. Many thanks for joining us. I am Ni Lati here with the details. Last week's Treasury bill auction recorded one of its strongest levels of investor participation in recent years, with total bids exceeding the government's target by 162.9%. Data from the Bank of Ghana shows that investors tendered 14.27 billion Ghana cedis across all the three tenors against a target of 5.43 billion Ghana cedis. Yes, more.
1: Despite the strong demand, the government accepted 5.85 billion Ghana cedis while rejecting 8.41 billion Ghana cedis of the bids tendered. The 364-day T-bill attracted the largest volume of investor interest with 9.94 billion Ghana cedis tendered, of which the Treasury accepted 2.69 billion Ghana cedis. The 91-day bill received 3.12 billion Ghana cedis in bids, of which 2.4 billion Ghana cedis was accepted, while the 182-day bill recorded 1.2 billion Ghana cedis in bids, of which 766 million Ghana cedis was accepted. The strong liquidity triggered further yield compression along the curve, with the 91-day bill yield falling by 39 basis points to 5.1% from the previous week's 5.46%. Similarly, the 182-day bill yield declined by 19 basis points to 7.1% from 7.27%, while the 364-day bill recorded the sharpest decline, falling by 91 basis points to 11.59% from 12.5%. The strong rebound in liquidity can be attributed to the recent DDEP coupon payment, which have boosted market liquidity and further given the Treasury leverage to borrow at lower yields amid strong investor demand. Looking ahead, the government seeks to raise 5.15 billion Ghana cedis through the issuance of the 91-day, 182-day and 364-day T-bills in its next auction.
0: Neti Ajahu starting us off with that business desk report. The Ghana Chamber of Mines has commended the government for reaching an agreement to resolve the impasse involving Adamu's Resources Limited. The chamber says the agreement to implement a 12-month roadmap to revive the mine, supported by a 6-member joint management team, represents a major step towards restoring operations at the mining company. Here are excerpts from a statement issued by the chamber on the development.
2: We believe this collaborative approach demonstrates a commitment to dialogue, investor confidence, and the preservation of productive mining assets. As one of Ghana's few indigenous large-scale mining operations, the successful revival of Adamu's Resources is important for protecting jobs, sustaining local businesses and host communities, and preserving its contribution to government revenue and the wider mining value chain. The chamber particularly commends the Minister for Lands and Natural Resources and the leadership of the Minerals Commission for their efforts in reaching a practical way forward. We equally acknowledge Adamu's Resources Limited for its constructive engagement. The chamber encourages all parties to maintain transparency, accountability, and commitment to agreed roadmap, including addressing outstanding liabilities and securing the investment required for the sustainable operation of the mine. The Ghana Chamber of Mines remains ready to support efforts that protect investments and jobs, promote responsible local participation, and strengthen the long-term contribution of mining to Ghana's development.
0: Meanwhile, the company itself, which is Adamu's Resources, has welcomed the government's decision to give the company an opportunity to resolve pending issues and restore the Adamu's mine to sustainable operations. Three of the company's mining leases were revoked earlier this year over alleged regulatory breaches and illegal mining activities. Government has since granted the company a one-year reprieve to restore its operations. In a statement issued by Adamu's Resources Limited, the company affirmed its commitment to working with government to address the concerns. Moving on, government is seeking to convert nearly $12 billion US dollars in announced and pipeline investments identified in the 2025 annual investment report into actual businesses, increased production and jobs. The Minister for Trade, Agribusiness and Industry, Elizabeth Ofosu-Ejare, says the focus is now on ensuring these investment opportunities create lasting economic value by strengthening local enterprises.
3: While the figure in the 2025 annual investment report are encouraging, the more important question for me is what those investments are leaving behind in Ghana. The report identifies nearly $12 billion in announced and pipeline investments. Our task now is to convert as much of that interest as possible into enterprises that are operating, producing and creating value within Ghana. Investment begins to acquire its economic meaning when it reaches the factory floor, enters the processing factory, creates opportunity for Ghanaian businesses, and put people to productive work. Achieving that outcome requires close collaboration across governments and with the private sector. Investors encounter Ghana as one investment destination, so our institutions must work with a shared understanding that the success of an investment strengthens the wider economy.
0: Elizabeth Ofosu-Ejare is Minister responsible for Trade, Agribusiness and Industry. Petrosol Platinum Energy PLC is set to officially list 200 million Ghana Cedis note program on the Ghana Stock Exchange's Ghana Fixed Income Market today, making it the latest energy sector company to tap Ghana's capital markets for funding. The move marks Petrosol's entry into Ghana's organized fixed income market at a time when companies are increasingly looking beyond traditional bank financing for longer-term capital. Unlike an equity listing, the transaction does not mean Petrosol is selling ownership stakes in the company. Rather, the notes represent debt securities through which investors provide funds to the company, with Petrosol expected to meet the agreed interest and repayment obligations. Moving on to some other stories now, and the two-day APSA Auto Fair has ended with participating automobile brands reporting high sales, generating customer leads and also strengthening engagement with prospective buyers. The event has also triggered calls from exhibitors and patrons for the fair to be held more frequently as the automotive industry seeks more platforms to connect buyers with vehicle brands and financing options. My colleague Daniel Sakite was there and asked the rest of the story.
4: The two-day APSA Auto Fair brought together leading automobile brands, dealers, prospective buyers and other players in the automotive value chain, creating a platform for vehicle sales and customer engagement. Despite early morning showers on both days, patrons made their way to the Good Park to explore vehicles across different segments and assess available offers. For participating automobile brands, the fair provided a direct channel to meet prospective customers, showcase new models, and generate leads that could translate into sales beyond the event.
5: As I speak to you, even today, there's a lady who came in ready to finalize a deal, but with a promise that we'll close the transaction tomorrow. So far, so good.
6: We actually have some leads already. Some people already made a down payment, and a lot of people, they're going to come next week.
7: I'm hoping I close about 50 deals from here alone.
4: Beyond vehicle displays, exhibitors in vehicle tracking, safety and related automotive services also use the platform to reach potential customers. The experience has prompted calls for more editions of the fair to sustain engagement between automobile businesses and customers.
8: The cars here are quite luxury and quite expensive. I will urge each and everyone who is purchasing a car here today that to think about the security of the car. Anything can happen. We wish it will be twice a year, not even once a year, because we are getting the returns, we are getting the numbers, we are getting people are noticing our brand.
4: For patrons, the fair offered an opportunity to compare models, assess prices, and understand financing options before making vehicle purchase decisions.
5: You are getting a lot of value for the price point that they are selling. So I think it's good. It's bringing some competition. 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So I think it's okay.
9: I am here to make a choice. I have not come just to view, do window shopping, and go away.
4: For Absa Bank, The fair also served as a platform to connect prospective vehicle owners with financing solutions while supporting automobile dealers to reach a wider customer base. Head of Sponsorship and Internal Communication at Absa Bank, Sarah Nye, says the bank will use the experience from this year's event to improve subsequent editions.
9: We know one company did as much as 4 vehicle sales on the first day, and we are hearing more good news from the other auto companies, and that's really great. What is going to be different is that it's going to be better, it's going to be even more bigger.
4: The Absa Auto Fair was in partnership with CTFM and Hollard Insurance and featured a host of participating vehicle brands.
0: City Business News is Daniel Sakite with that report. On the interbank market, the dollar is trading at 12 cedis, and the British pound at 15 cedis, 17 pesos. That of the euro could be sold to you at 13 cedis. We guided these are Bank of Ghana rates. They could be much higher at the Forex Bureau near you. That's it for the breakfast edition of City Business News on 97.3 City FM. It was proudly brought to you by him.
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0: Lati, do have a good business day.

0: on. It's never, ever over till it's over.
1: Right, so Dominic Szoboszlai's last got penalty ending on Donny Iraola, a debut Liverpool point to deny Newcastle victory on Matheus Jasula's managerial bow in a pulsating 2-0 draw at the St. James's Park. There's more to come from match day one of the English Premier League, plus some updates more on the local scene. Ghana Sampim Dakuan ladies are in action later today in the CAF Women's Champions League qualifiers. Welcome. This is Kickoff on 97.3, and we are on the wings of Polity.
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1: All right, let's get into it. I'm Gabby Offair, and starting off with this, because former Black Stars captain Andre Ayew says Otuado should have lost his job much earlier after Ghana's failure to qualify for the 2025 AFCON. Now, the GFA eventually dismissed Ado on March 31, 2026, following a poor run of results and growing criticism over the AFCON qualification failure. Now, speaking on the Obi-Wan podcast with former Chelsea and Nigeria star John Obi Mikel over the weekend, Ayew says the decision should have been taken immediately after the AFCON setback.
3: It was a call that maybe should have happened long well before. It's a call that should have happened long well before. I think when your government got called back at the AFCON, you can't totally spend it. That's my call to you. You know, I know him. It was paid, not linked together, but like I paid under him. When he was assistant, as a coach, etc. But after that, he was able to also qualify as to the World Cup. So then, if that insists, then I'm about, I think, 5-6 friendly matches just after any GB4. So now it becomes, you know, a big tangible. That's why I think now everybody becomes important in these small days, right? Because Daniel, the Black Stars, is for the whole country.
1: All right, so that's former Black Stars captain Andre Ayew speaking there. But he said a lot of other things. Ayew also addressed the speculation that he is preparing to contest for the GFA presidency. Now, the former Black Stars captain says his only interest is seeing Ghanaian football develop and succeed.
3: What's important is what the people want, what the football people want. As you say, rumors. Yes, when the rumors started, yes, I've been having phone calls from people, etc. But that's not what's important today for me personally as Andre. You know, what I want is that football to grow. So from whoever who's going to make it grow, it has to grow. From those in power now, yeah. We start, we have to start it from now. Not tomorrow, not looking for who's going to be, who's not going to be. That's later questions. As for me, a footballer, I've been in the national team for about 70 years, 80, something like that. You know, and I've been under different administrations.
4: Yeah.
3: And I think right now, it's not what's going right, what's going wrong. We know what is going right and what is going wrong.
4: Yeah.
1: All right, so that's former Black Stars captain Andre Ayew speaking right there. Now, away from that, the registration window for the 2026-2027 football season closes at 11:59 p.m. tonight, with clubs racing to complete their final dues before the deadline. Teams across the various divisions will be looking to strengthen their squads before the window shuts here in Ghana. Now to women's football, and Ampim Dakuan ladies head coach Charles Anoche says his side are ready for the Awafu B CAF Women's Champions League qualifier against ASEC Mimosas in Burkina Faso later today. The match kicks off at 3 p.m. with Ampim Dakuan also set to face Nigeria's Edo Queens and Niger's Ayers Guard Nationale in Group B. Anoche says preparations have gone according to plan.
5: We are ready, and we've put the girls in shape, and we know that all the teams within the group are coming out with a lot of experiences, and we are also, you know, in contention. And Dakwa representing Ghana is coming to at least put up their best up, so that at least we qualify from the group and then head towards the Champions League. So if you ask me that, how well have I prepared my team, I can say that the players are ready. In terms of team cohesion, in terms of tactical understanding, and then mentally, they are ready to fight for Ghana.
1: Okay, so that's Ampim Dakuan ladies head coach Charles Anoche speaking ahead of today's game against ASEC Mimosas. Now let's take you to the English Premier League, and at the St. James's Park, Dominic Szoboszlai scored a dramatic stoppage time penalty as Liverpool denied Newcastle an opening game victory at the St. James's Park, where the game ended in a 2-0 draw. Goals from Anthony Langa and Joe Willock seem to have given Matthias Yasler a winning start to life as Newcastle manager, with Cody Gakpo having briefly levelled for the visitors in the second half. Yet from Liverpool's Dominic Szoboszlai.
4: I'm disappointed that we didn't win. Although also lucky a little bit that we got the penalty. Happy to score. But I think there was more in the game for us. In my point of view, I think we should have done better in the second half. The first half, I think we did quite good. First game, take the point and we move on.
1: All right, so that's on Liverpool's Dominic Szoboszlai speaking after a 2-0 draw against Newcastle. At Etihad Stadium, Manchester City scored two late goals to end Enzo Maresca's win in his first Premier League game in charge and deny Marco Rose the perfect start as Bournemouth boss. Mark Gehi and Josko Vardiol scored two late goals for the Citizens. We hear from City boss Enzo Maresca.
6: Second half, they drop a little bit, also because first half, I think we kept the ball for most of the first half, so they run a lot, and second half, they drop a little bit. But again, I think it's a game that we don't need to win in 90 minutes. It's a game that probably we deserve to win before. I don't know if it's clear in English, but
7: About Mark Gehi, could you talk us through the decision-making process of starting him in that central midfielder position?
6: Yeah, we are looking for solution. I knew Mark since he was at Palace. I really like him, and I think that he can be midfielder also. He can be central defender, step in, or he can play as a midfielder like today. We tried this week, the first 2-3 days, central defender, step in, and then definitely with the last 2 days as a midfielder, and I think he was good.
1: All right, so that's Manchester City boss Enzo Maresca. Brighton kicked off their new Premier League campaign in an emphatic fashion by trashing Europa League winners Aston Villa 4-0. At the Amex Stadium on Saturday, big spending Tottenham made a shocking start to the new Premier League season as they were ripped apart by impressive Brentford 3-0 at the JTEC Community Stadium. Hull City also stand United on a dream return to the Premier League after 9 years away with a first ever top flight win against the shell shock visitors. Hull City won 2-0 at the MKM Stadium. Earlier on Friday at the Emirates, Arsenal began their Premier League title defence with a convincing 3-0 victory over newly promoted Coventry City. Later today, Fulham take on Chelsea at 8 p.m. at the Craven Cottage. But let's stay with the PL. We turn our attention to some Ghanaian players who were in action over the weekend for their respective clubs. Julio Ashirifi Amoa has all the updates.
8: Ghanaian players have made a mixed but encouraging start to their new Premier League season, with Antoine Semenyo and Abdul Fatawu Issahaku among those making notable contributions. Semenyo played the full 90 minutes for Manchester City as they edged his former club Bournemouth 2-1. The Ghana international registered 3 shots with 1 on target, while completing 22 of his 25 passes and making 3 recoveries. At Ipswich Town, Abdul Fatawu Issahaku also impressed in their 2-1 victory over Sunderland. Fatawu played 66 minutes, completing all 3 of his attempted dribbles, creating a clear-cut chance with a key pass and winning 5 of 7 ground duels. Meanwhile, Ibrahim Osman made a brief appearance for Brighton as they trashed Aston Villa 4-0. The Ghanaian winger came on for the final 13 minutes and completed all 5 of his attempted shot passes. It was a difficult afternoon, however, for Ghanaian duo Brandon Thomas Asante and Caleb Urenchi, who featured for Coventry City in their 3-0 defeat to Arsenal. Mohamed Kudus missed the matchday squad as he continued his recovery from a quadriceps injury. He watched from the stands as Spurs suffered a 3-0 defeat to Brentford.
1: All right, so that's my colleague Julio Ashirifi Amoa with all the updates regarding Ghanaian players who featured in the English Premier League over the weekend. In Spain, Anthony Gordon marked his Barcelona debut with 2 assists and 5 minutes as the reigning champions defeated Elche 5-0 in their La Liga opener. Atletico Madrid forward Julian Alvarez was booed by his own fans amid speculation about his future as a side duel with Villarreal. Finishing off with Formula One, because Lando Norris and McLaren beat Mercedes Kimi Antonelli to take a masterful strategic victory in a compelling Dutch Grand Prix. A topsy-turvy race started amid chaos as Max Verstappen crashes Red Bull at high speed on a dump track at the end of the first lap, leading to the red flag. Well, that's the very latest in the world of sport. For more, you can head to citysportsonline.com and on X at City Sports JJ. 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

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Right here on Beach 105.5 FM. And it is time for us to bring to you what is trending, what is happening today, right here in the region, and that we call Westing Today.

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0: Well, it's time for us to get into Westing today. And in studio with me is Felix Boisi, the Kylian Mbappe.
1: Yeah, man. Yeah, man.
0: And
1: yeah, man.
0: Ida Blankson. And Naji Sisko. Here is our Adjuabayo.
2: I don't know where that is coming from.
1: Adjuabayo.
0: Kawa lochi new nickname yeni.
1: We are not accepting Adjuabayo.
0: You are not accepting Adjuabayo.
1: Yes.
0: So the Sisko still remains.
1: Yeah, the
0: but
1: Sisko
0: now it's Anaji Sisko, not Ituma.
1: No, Ituma sounds good.
0: But we're moving from it.
2: Don't get it.
1: It doesn't matter. It doesn't really matter.
0: AT, maybe our movie could be a vaho. Maybe our one and all.
1: Ituma. Once an Itumanarian,
0: always
1: an Itumanarian.
0: Fantastic.
1: So, yeah.
0: Did you guys go to church yesterday?
1: No, yesterday I couldn't go.
0: Interesting.
2: Yesterday I slept off. Yes, but I did.
0: Which Sunday did you know, or have you not slept off?
2: Did you go to church yesterday?
0: Yes, I did. And I saw something interesting that is worth discussing this morning. Would discuss that. But this morning, we're going to start the Westing Today segment on a different footing. We'll start with an interview. We'll go to the Ministry of Lands and Natural Resources. Over some time now, you know, there's been some interesting stuff happening here and there, particularly about the Ministry of Lands and Natural Resources. And this one will be speaking to a good friend of ours, the head of the Communications Directorate of the Ministry, Zambaga Rufai Saminu, to get to understand things from, you know, the other perspective. Because sometimes when you're the outside, you really do not understand what's in the inside. And you do not get a lot of clarity as far as some of these conversations are concerned. This morning, we've already been joined on the phone lines by Zambaga Rufai Saminu. And we will be getting in on our conversation briefly this morning. Good morning to you, Zam.
3: Yeah, good morning, my brother.
0: How are you doing?
3: And good morning to your listeners. Mm. Oh, very fine. And you?
0: I'm doing very well by the grace of God. Zam, first things first. If you are to deliver to Ghanaians a report card or a scorecard on the actions, inactions, and affairs of the Ministry of Lands and Natural Resources thus far, what would that scorecard be or that report card be to Ghanaians?
3: First of all, I'll tell Ghanaians the exciting news that we are recorded as far as performance within the ministry is concerned. I'm sure you are all aware that one of the challenges facing our country at the moment and in the past has been the issue of illegal mining, which has been very detrimental to the mining industry. And so upon assumption of office, the minister who is in charge of the sector, Honorable Emmanuel Amakofi Buah, you know, decided to put out policies and programs as well as projects that will reposition the mining industry. And in the course of doing that, the ministry established NIMOS, which is the National Anti-Illegal Mining Operations Secretariat, which never existed. As a result of the establishment of NIMOS, we used to have what we call the red zones. That is forest areas that one could not venture to enter because these forest areas have been taken over by illegal miners and surrounded by tanks. Those wielding machetes and weapons that threatened lives and properties. And under the circumstance, state security, the police service and other agencies do not know the actual way forward in terms of tackling the problem. So the minister, you know, upon assumption of office, decided to put together all these security agencies for the establishment

0: of an institution called NIMOS. So because of the intervention of NIMOS and the strategic work being carried out, you now have all the forest reserves of our country returning back to the state. Hitherto, they had been taken over by illegal miners and their cause or their the tax who were aiding, you know, the illegal activities. But as we speak, currently, we do not have any forest reserve that is considered a red zone area. And that is a plus for the ministry and, for that matter, the sector minister. Aside that, the minister has embarked on serious afforestation programs. If you look at last year alone, about 31 million seedlings, you know, were planted across the country. And this year, within this first half, about 17 million seedlings have been distributed. And we are also looking at degraded forest areas where some of these challenges, you know, are very, very visible. And so the replanting and all those things are helping to improve the forest cover and also ensure that all these forest reserves, you know, are back to their state as they were. So in terms of and within the forest areas, we now have about 12 completed forest camps and 7 under construction to house forest guards who are also fighting illegal mining in support of the work that NIMOS is also doing. And so, my brother, there are so many things happening now as far as performance within the ministry is concerned, and as far as the issue of mining is concerned in the country. The minister is initiating moves to change the narrative with the establishment of new reforms to transform the sector. In the course of doing that, you've seen that there are changes with the laws, with the mining laws of the country. And there are also changes within the forest sector. There are also changes within the land sector. My brother, remember that even the Achimota Forest in the past had been given out to some people, you know, as if it was not, you know, a state property or as if it was not a conservation area meant to protect Accra. You know, the Achimota Forest is the only forest in Accra that is currently protecting the city. And so for some people to have, you know, distributed the land to their cronies, it was unfortunate. It was rather unfortunate. And, you know, as part of activities being carried out by the minister to reposition the lands ministry, and for that matter, some of these critical agencies or sectors that operate within the ministry, these are some of the positive things that the minister has embarked upon.
1: Fantastic. You've, you know, enumerated quite a number of things, and I'm sure there's a lot more you can go on and on and on and on and mention. But let's stick with the specifics. With regards to Galamsey, for instance, a lot of people have, yes, commended the ministry for the heightened, you know, number amount of arrests that have been made. We've seen NIMOS, we've seen joint security operatives, enter forest reserves, places, river bodies that illegal miners are mining, and these individuals are arrested. We report these arrests every now and then. But Zam, the interesting thing is these arrests does not seem to deter the illegal miners. Every now and then, an illegal miner either returns or goes into the water body to mine, goes in there to mine illegally. The question that a lot of Ghanaians are asking is, for a very long time now, we've been using force, we've been using security to guard and protect our water reserves, water bodies, sorry, and forest reserves and all of that, but still illegal mining is going on unabated. Is this sustainable? Is NIMOS sustainable? Is the ministry looking at reviewing the arrest that has been made so far vis-a-vis the progress report as against Galamsey, and then see if we can look at a different alternative or strategy, whether to improve upon it or to squash it or take it out completely?
0: So one of the things that we are doing seriously is to carry out education. A lot of these illegal miners don't understand the difference between keeping our environment intact and at the same time mining for survival. So that is the reason why government is introducing the cooperative mines, which is called the responsible, cooperative mines. How comes there? It is an alternative to give Ghanaian youth employment so that it will not only serve as an alternative to the Ghanaian youth, but it will also improve revenue generation and our gold reserves as a country. So, but if you look at the attitude of some of these illegal miners, you would have realized that a bit of education, as we are doing now, those of them who are listening, they should understand that when we pollute the water bodies, we, the same Ghanaians, are going to consume the polluted water. And then we, the same Ghanaians, are going to be responsible if there is any sickness or if we record any form of ill health through the consumption of these polluted water bodies. And that is why it is important for you and I to continue the conversation by educating them, by making them understand that you don't bite the hand that is feeding you. The water bodies, if we don't conserve them, in our forest reserves, if we don't conserve them, then livelihood will be tampered with. And that is the reason why, if you study some of the policy frameworks introduced by the ministry, we are not only reforming the laws of the mining industry, we are also embarking on projects and programs to make sure that Ghanaians are deeply involved in the business of mining, so that illegal activities will be kept at the local level, so that it will no longer be about large-scale miners, and then medium-scale miners. But small-scale miners who are also doing their work will have the opportunity to do their work. So basically, that's how the administration is tackling this problem. My brother, but in terms of deterrence, there are so many things happening at the moment. Look, I can tell you that many people, the value chain of illegal mining is very huge. That is what many people don't understand. There are people who are financiers. There are people who import excavators and other machinery. And there are people who are at the local level who offer lands. Some of our chiefs who also offer their lands for these illegal mining activities are all part of the value chain. So what we are doing is that we are trying to educate all Ghanaians across board. So whether you are a financier, whether you are an importer of excavators or some farm machines and all that, and those who are also involved in manufacturing of these light-scale mining machinery, that they must understand that if we destroy the environment, particularly our water bodies and the forest reserves, livelihoods of Ghanaians are being tampered with. And therefore, we must all understand that this is the only country that we have, and we must jealously protect it. And so in terms of activities being carried out by the ministry, and for that matter, the government, my brother, I can tell you that a number of these excavators being important in the country are parked at the various ports and harbors. You know why? Because in the past, they were not registered by DVLA, the Driver and Vehicle Licensing Authority. But this time around, they are being registered. On top of that, the Minerals Commission is also putting tracking devices on each of the excavators. So they are reinforced so that wherever an excavator is operating, the Minerals Commission is able to track it. And these are measures being put in place by the sector minister to make sure that along the value chain, no institution, individual, association, or whoever that is involved in the illegal mining activities escapes, you understand, from the laws of the country.
1: If you are to rate out of 10 the government's fight against illegal mining, what would be your rating?
0: I would say 8 over 10 because, you know why? Because you and I would agree that NIMOS never existed. And that is a first step. Secondly, all the red zones that in the past, you know, had been posing threat to lives and properties in terms of our forest reserves have all been what? Have all been decimated. You understand? And now we have our forest reserves back. And if you look at the illegal miners who were, you know, rampaging all over on our water bodies, today you cannot see them. There are few pockets of illegal mining operations here and there, admittedly. But government is working assiduously to make sure that, you know, all those involved, you know, are brought to book. And then the importation of these excavators, which was unchecked in the past, today, the same story, you know, cannot be, you cannot say the same, you cannot talk about the same story today because you know why? These excavators are now being registered and they are also being tracked. You understand? And apart from that, if you look at the number of arrests being made in terms of the excavators, the chanfans, and all the equipment being used to mine, my brother, you yourself, you even offer to give government 10%, 10 out of 10. Because if this foundation had been laid in the past for this government to have assumed office, I'm sure we would not have been talking about these challenges.
1: Zam, you have worked in this region for a very long time, even long before I came into this region. And we know where the Western region finds itself in the heart of Ghana's mining economy. A lot of people in here have and they continue to complain about what they see in the region. And they say that they bear the environmental costs of the mining and, you know, the extractive sector basically within the region. But you look at the proportionate share of the benefits from mining, it doesn't really make sense. A region that has so much resources, yet little to nothing to show with regards to development. What is your position on this? And what specifically is, I know this is cross-cutting, but what specifically is the ministry looking at? Given that the sector minister is from the region, yourself, you're from the region, what are we looking at doing with regards to bringing that proportionate share to the region so that, you know, the region would be happy or we would get close to where Accra is or other regions?
0: All right, so if you study the trajectory of development in the region, obviously you come to terms with the analogy that you are drawing. If you also study the trajectory of the performance of this ministry, you would have also come to the terms that the minister, and for that matter, the ministry, is doing significantly to improve the fortunes of the region. First of all, if you look at the mining industry, in the past, it was dominated by the large-scale mining operators. You understand? And these large-scale mining operators, they operate to make profit, you understand, that they will repatriate to their countries. But as we speak, are you aware that last year alone, small-scale mining surpassed large-scale mining in terms of in terms of performance. You understand? For the first time. And that is under this minister. And if these small scale miners, let's even say that out of 100 scale miners, if our region alone is producing about 20 or 30 of them, my brother, you would have realized the number of jobs that they would have created within that space. You understand? Apart from that, if you look at the initiatives rolled out by the sector minister, and for that matter, the ministry, you would have realized that the establishment of blue water guards to protect our water bodies was done in the region. And out of the 600 blue water guards, and in April 2026, about 1,000 last year, and then in April this year, about 600. If you look at almost 2,000, that's 1,600, you understand, you would have seen that majority of these blue water guards are coming from our region. That is empowerment, given an opportunity for the youth of the region to understand that they must be part of the campaign being waged to protect our water bodies. And it's also creating jobs, you understand. Apart from that, if you look at the land reclamation being carried out as we speak, the ministry is making sure that they say that there is a saying that if you want to do something outside, you must first start from inside. If you look at the land reclamation program being carried out by the ministry, there is so much happening in the Western region as far as the land reclamation program is concerned. And apart from that, there are so many things that the minister is doing behind the scene to make sure that we have investors coming to the region, because the region has the resources, but it does not commensurate in terms of development. But if we have a lot of investors coming to put in money, a number of jobs will be created, revenue will be generated, and many people will be happy, and there will be development going forward. You understand? So the minister is thinking about the region, and he's doing so much for the region. And in due course, a lot of people who hitherto were not appreciating this effort will come to terms that indeed he's performing, and he's also concerned about development of the region.
1: So what you're saying is that it's coming. It's not, although it's belated, it's still coming to us. So the people of the region will soon appreciate the things being put in place by the sector minister, and of course, in conjunction with other, you know, ministers, to ensure that the region receive its proportionate share of resources that has been put out of the region. Two more questions.
0: I'm saying that I have mentioned a number of things.
1: Yes.
0: I have indicated that if you look at the performance of the mining industry, for the first time, small scale dominated large scale. In terms of performance. And I've also indicated that in terms of recruitment, to give jobs, to give opportunities, our region benefited more
1: from blue water
0: than
1: guards.
0: All the other, yes, through blue water guards. You understand? And if you also look at various sectors of the ministry, like various sectors of, of the ministry, like the agencies, many employment opportunities have been given to, you know, the youth of our region. Yes. Which never existed in the past. Yes.
1: Let's look at two more things before you take leave of us. The ministry mentioned that cabinet has agreed or accepted the haulage of our mining laws or act, and you just mentioned it. The minister, I've also listened to mention that it has been tabled before parliament for scrutiny, and of course a subsequent uphold of these reforms or these recommendation or amendments we want to make to our mining laws. As part of these amendments or recommendations is what the ministry seeks to do, which is constituting a district or local level mining committee. And that committee would ensure that traditional authorities are in there, the local people are in there, and all of that. Speak to us very briefly about that particular initiative and what that seeks to solve with regards to the current situation we have.
0: Yes. So, you know, currently, if you want to register, if you want to mine, as we speak, you only need to go to Accra and go to Minerals Commission, and then they will indicate to you the coordinates that they have carried out and what is available. So that, yes, from Accra, then you now come down to the community and begin the processes. But this law is now going to change the narrative. So instead of the up-bottom approach that hitherto had been used in the past, which has not helped this country in any way, this new law will now allow communities to be part of the process right from the word go. So the committee that will be set up at the local level will have assembly members, will have traditional rulers, will have the assembly itself and opinion leaders within the community deciding to either offer the land that is available for mining to the prospective miner or decline. So what that means is that they will assess the capacity and capability of the mining company. My brother, don't forget that many of the miners who are holding license, they go for the license, they come and they do prospecting for several years without the community seeing any results. And then other investors who are interested in the same land will not be able to come in. So what the law is now seeking to do is that, first of all, the committee that will be in charge of reviewing the applications of these potential miners will determine whether to offer them an opportunity to mine or not. So it will start from the community through the committee and from there to Minerals Commission. So from the district level to the regional level before it gets to the national level for approval by the sector minister. And aside that, you see, in the past, miners would take the license and they will explore for years. But this time around, the law will cut it down to 5 years. So you explore for first 2 years. If you don't find the gold, you'll be given an additional 3 years, making it 5. If you can't find, then you exit for other potential investors to come in. But in the past, many miners or potential miners who are investors and who were interested in our mining industry will come and take the license or the lease and will stay in that concession for years without finding the gold and without also releasing the land back to the state. So these are measures being put in place critically to reposition the mining industry of the country for the benefit of the Ghanaian people and for the benefit of the larger economy of our nation.
1: That really is fantastic. So what it means is that the local people will have a say in what happens on their land and within their jurisdiction.
0: Yes. So unlike in the past where you'll be there, some people will just come down. We are coming to mine here.
1: And they have license from Accra.
0: They have license from the lease from Accra.
1: From the lease from Accra.
0: You can't sue anything. You can't do anything about it. This time around, that up-bottom approach is no longer going to be the case. We will now have the bottom-up approach that will involve all stakeholders to determine the fate of the mining industry and to also determine the performance of the industry through local participation and through the involvement of communities or host communities who are affected positively or negatively by the mining business.
1: Before you take leave of us, there is an update from the president, and I'm sure the ministry has seen that particular update. In fact, we've had a conversation about it before when the minister upheld the decision of the ministerial review committee, their recommendation with regards to this particular issue. I'm talking about the Adamus Resources Mine, the concessions at Ekrofu, Akangu and Salmon. Now, the update we received on Friday is that the ministry, which you represent, the Minerals Commission, which is under the ministry, and the company in question have been asked by the government to present a 12-month roadmap for turning that particular mine around. The roadmap, we understand, will include a 6-member management team formed between the company in question and then your ministry. Now, the question a lot of Ghanaians are asking is, the minister upheld the decision of the Ministerial Review Committee. That committee did its findings extensively, listening to the side of Adamus and all of that. And now this is also coming from the central government itself. What is going to be the future of Adamus and the position of the ministry, particularly on this particular statement?
0: So this development is coming from the presidency. And I want us to respect the position of the presidency and also leave the conversation with the government spokesperson, that is Honorable Felix Kwachi Ofosu. Yes, if you pardon me.
1: We want to just get a little insider. Is the ministry going to run with this, or the ministry still holds its position?
0: My brother, per the statement issued, can we respect what Felix Kwachi Ofosu, who is the government spokesperson or the sector spokesperson, and then respect that position?
1: Mm. All right. Zam, there's a question from one of my listeners, and he says, good morning, Arafat. Please ask your guest, where does he draw the line between the minister and the ministry? Because there are gains he mentions the minister did, and where there are challenges, he mentions the ministry. I'm not sure when there are challenges.
0: Well,
1: so he's asking, where do you draw the line?
0: Mm. Okay, so the minister is in charge of the ministry. Mm-hmm. So you can use that interchangeably. If I say that the minister is performing this, that is the performance of the ministry. Mm-hmm. If I say that the ministry is performing this, that is absolutely the performance of the minister, because he is the one in charge of the ministry.
1: Mm.
0: So I'm sure the listener must understand.
1: So either way, so it's still the minister ministry interchangeably.
0: Mm. Yes, please.
1: Mm. All right. Your final words to Ghanaians listening to you this morning, some who are still skeptical about what the position is of the ministry with regards to our natural resources, not only natural resources, but again, lands is also another critical issue that a lot of Ghanaians are fighting over. A lot of people go to the Lands Commission every now and then, and they struggle. They are frustrated, and then they have to, you know, pay no kofiu to get over the system and all of that. What would you say to Ghanaians listening to you this morning? I know there are reforms on the table. What should they be expecting?
0: So, my brother, the objective of the ministry is to strengthen regulations, improve governance of mineral resources, and ensure greater national benefit from mining. Let me also indicate that the ministry, through NIMOS, will continue to intensify operations against illegal mining and protect Ghana's rivers, forests, and mineral resources. I must also emphasize that although the ministry has adopted a broader approach combining enforcement, reclamation, and offering alternative livelihoods, and these regulatory reforms, there are still pockets of illegal mining activities that, in my view, should concern all Ghanaians. We must do our part by educating Ghanaians to understand that if we don't conserve our water bodies, our forests, and our land, posterity will not forgive present generation. Let me also emphasize that government has undertaken substantial reclamation of degraded mining areas. You understand? And that includes about 320 hectares at Mansu Nyankumansi in the Ashanti region, and in the western region within the Elembele district. There is an ongoing reclamation being carried out. All these things are being done to make sure that government would position the mining sector and all those who must take part or who want to take part in the business of mining must do so responsibly. Aside that, government is also making frantic effort to continue to carry out the greening of our country through afforestation projects. You cannot fight and defeat illegal mining if you are not offering alternatives. And I'm sure you agree with me. And so that is why government is also expanding responsible small-scale mining and the introduction of medium-scale mining as part of the reforms, aside the introduction of ARCOM's debt. So let us be hopeful that whatever government is doing will inure to the benefit of the generality of Ghanaians, so that at the end, our country will continue to develop, our economy will continue to benefit from these positive and new developments being carried out to sanitize the industry and make sure that revenue generation will improve, the economy will benefit, and Ghanaians will continue to benefit significantly from all these policies, programs, and projects.
1: Mm. Well, thank you very much, Zam, for spending time with us this morning. We're most grateful.
0: Thank you, my brother.
1: Folks, that was Zambaga Rufai Saminu. He is the communications director for the Lands and Natural Resources Ministry. And this morning he spoke to us about what the ministry has been doing, more or less a report card of the ministry, reporting to us here what the ministry is doing, what the ministry is intending to do, of course, in addition to what it's already doing. We touched base on Galamsey. We touched base on the region. Resources or resources, Kari resources, Ghana, you know, but people look at the resources as against what we have. You know, it doesn't really make sense. The proportionate share isn't really there like that. So we asked that, and he says, Sally, there's a lot the ministry has been able to do through its leadership, the minister who is a son of the soil, and there's a lot that, you know, is still in the pipeline, and that will happen in the region. I know you have a few comments here and there about a lot of things. I think one thing that I clearly disagree with in Zam's interview this morning is his report card or scorecard of our fight against Galamsey. 8 out of 10. I do not think it's, it's 8 out of 10. I don't think it's 8 yet.
2: It's not even 5. I will not even give it 5.
1: Oh.
2: Yes, it is true.
1: 5 Kraonya.
2: 5 Kraonya. Yes, it is true that, you know, 9 months they are working. I mean, and I think last week we kind of, you know, touched on the works that they have been doing. The president even applauded them. Yes, it is true. They are working, making arrests every now and then. And almost every week in our stories, or as part of our stories, we bring or we update how NIMOS are arresting illegal miners and all of that. But the truth also is that almost every week, these illegal miners are, you know, returning to the illegal sites, and Galamsey is still ongoing. And so, if you are, for instance, if you are making 20 arrests this week and the next week you are still arresting more than 20 illegal miners, then cost 90 job, in my opinion. And so I'll not dispute the fact that NIMOS, they've not been arresting people. They've been arresting people. I think they are just, you know, going around the problem but not tackling it. And truthfully, or truth to be told, illegal mining, in my opinion, I think it is worsening. And we are not tackling the most critical, you know, problems pertaining illegal mining. And so It keeps going on every now and then, especially here in the Western region and the other regions that, you know, have good.
1: The other regions that have good,
2: not just the Western region, Ashanti region, some parts of the Eastern region. You know, I think it's apart from Volta region or Northern region, Northern Yetubi.
1: Yes, there are resources really up north.
2: And so for me, I will not give it a five. There is more that needs to be done. He mentioned that most of the forest reserves have been recaptured by the government. Well, I'm yet to see that because if he's been following the news, illegal miners are always in these forest reserves, in our water bodies, destroying them. And so, yes, I understand his position and where he's coming from, but personally, I will not even give it a five.
1: Ida.
3: Yes, just like Felix said, I don't see any form of fight against Galamsey. And it was even good that he mentioned something that the Galamsey is an ecosystem. If you look at it, there are those that are selling equipment, those that are, you know, leasing the lands, and those that are buying the goods. So once you recognize that it's an ecosystem, it tells you that if you are tackling just one part of the ecosystem, then you're not doing anything. I.e., if you see that Nymos is going into the bush to go and catch those who are, sorry, involved in illegal mining, that is just a very tiny part of the ecosystem. What about the other side of the ecosystem, which you, Mr. Zam, clearly, you know, considered i.e. those who are leasing the lands, have you gone after them? The financiers, have you gone after them? The people who are selling equipment to them, have you gone after them? So if you are just touching one part of the ecosystem and say, oh, Nymos is doing arrest and everything, and all the other chains of the ecosystem is still actively running, then you should, and I mean, if you concede to that fact, then it means that clearly the number you are giving is just something you are saying to be able to sleep at night. But clearly, we
1: the
3: are not
1: number.
3: It's just something I seen because you're in the ministry.
1: So the number is just on paper?
3: Yeah, it's just on paper.
1: And you're in the goofo.
3: Yeah, it, like they've just convinced themselves so that they can just sleep at night, but that's just it.
1: That's just it. Yeah. All right. So folks, that was the start of Westing Today this morning. We needed to start with a bang because it's Monday. Let's get into the other stories. We have quite a number of stories this morning. If you can start with us, the presidency's communication on Adamus. I wanted to quiz him a little bit on that, but he says the ministry would want to leave that communication to the office of the president. So Felix Kwachufusu, the minister in charge of the communications at the presidency, will be the one to respond to that. So if you can.
2: All right, so let me run through the statement that was released on Friday, August 21st, 2026. Adamus Resources Limited gets a reprieve from government. Now, the Ministry of Lands and Natural Resources, Minerals Commission, and Adamus Resources Limited have been asked by government to present a 12-month roadmap for attending the mine around. Now, the roadmap, we understand, will include a 6-member management team formed between Adamus and government to supervise the turnaround of that particular mine. The membership of the committee will include 3 members from the Adamus side and 3 members from the government side. Now, the agreement followed a meeting at the presidency aimed at resolving the dispute between the two parties to salvage what is one of a few operating indigenous large-scale mines. Now, the roadmap will include a plan to settle in liabilities by Adamus to Ghana Revenue Authority, Minerals Income Investment Fund, and financial institutions, as well as suppliers. Now, the roadmap will also include exploring means to inject fresh capital by inviting additional partners to take up equity in the mining operation. The two sides are expected to present the roadmap to the presidency in 2 weeks. And it was signed by Felix Kwachifusu, a member of parliament, and also the spokesperson to the president. He's also at the minister, government communications and so.
1: So that's the update.
2: Yes.
1: So the ministry, the Minerals Commission, and Adamus would have to come together to look at how to handle the thing. So they've been giving a 12-month roadmap.
2: Yes.
1: To restore the mine, do what they have to do. You understand? Put all of the things in order.
2: In fact, they are supposed to present the roadmap.
1: So they are supposed to present the roadmap to the government to tell them how we want to do
2: this. Yes.
1: In a year to transform the mine.
2: Exactly.
1: Interesting.
3: Right, now let's go to the Facebook page of the Western Regional Minister. Now he writes and says, for 6 months, Effiong Kwanta Regional Hospital has been more than a place of healing for Emmanuel Echu. It has become a place he has been forced to call home. The rubber tapper was involved in a road crash on the Takrade-Aguna Road on February 15, 2026, leaving his right foot badly injured.
1: Mm.
3: Now, four surgeries later, Emmanuel was discharged and asked to prepare for a fifth. But with the medical bills mounting, he and his family could no longer raise the money needed for his treatment. His story, however, took a turn after a video by a nursing official at the hospital, Linda Otu, appealed for support went viral. The video caught the attention of the Western Regional Minister, Joseph Nelson, who stepped in to help. Now, Mr. Nelson has paid the outstanding 39,110 Ghana cedis in medical bills.
1: 390 million.
3: Exactly.
1: Wow.
3: In medical bills, and has also promised to take care of the cost of Emmanuel's fifth surgery.
1: Wow.
3: On February 15, 2026, Emmanuel was going about his usual business on his motorbike at Awusijo on the Takrade-Aguna Road. But in a matter of seconds, his life changed. A sprinter bus crashed into him, leaving his right foot badly injured. Emmanuel now recounts how the accident happened and the ordeal he has endured since.
1: Let's listen to Emmanuel on this.
4: Now I return on the 15th. I go back. The middle between a Usejo and Bokro, and a sprinter car, on a private car. Be on my field road. No more. See. So do Kevin. No more. Now me who in
5: time. Kita moto.
4: For change. Now me kita moto. Me who in time. Me show you. I say sprinter and why hit me one side. No motor ne chano wa o ma che we en double road nti o ma ye we wo fin fin a che na me the same right side na sense ko bo pavement we no na me ti to fo ti me sorry ya no na me hu se ma se na ti ato na me hu se me na na ebubu sa time no shine me nim se me ni no cap no so we tu driver no obe emergency wo once sa time na accident ni si ya no. No bow. Me did 2 weeks to emergency. No more than about what. So more cancer, more surgery. The surgery near 15,500. And see, Saturday no more car seminar. Driver no ma, me call for 2,000. Later now, a more demand discussion will be no sense with the 3,000, come more 5,000. Now my family is to support say 10,500. So small. Omodekaye sage first sage you know. And son a messenger second sage one boa. Me friend excuse. Right now no crampo I block my number. Zibibiano kwaye me family. Mbuanka kanka t my sage in koko 4. 51 I make kwakwaye.
1: So that was Emmanuel. Recounting his ordeal. Felix will do the translation for us once everything is done. So you let's continue.
3: His painful journey has now attracted the attention of the Western Regional Minister, Joseph Nelson, who stepped in after seeing the viral video of Emmanuel lying... All right, let me bring that again. Who stepped in after seeing the viral video of Emmanuel lying on the hospital bed. Now, Mr. Nelson has paid the outstanding 39,110 Ghana cedis in medical bills owed by Emmanuel, and has also promised to take care of the cost of his fifth surgery, which is 11,000 Ghana cedis. But the minister's visit did not end with Emmanuel. He also presented an undisclosed amount of money to male patients at the male orthopedic ward to help cushion the cost
1: of
3: the medical
1: bills. So if
3: you're
1: a male patient at the orthopedic ward at that time,
2: you benefit.
1: It be account.
2: That's good.
1: Someone would definitely see what a good time it is to be in the ward. But let's listen to the regional minister on this.
6: So you see us here this time because of him. You can see our sister's video that has gone viral. So, bro, it is well. we are all here because of, you know, your case. Of course, there are other patients around. Yes, we'll speak to all of them later. But I'm here to see how that bill can be taken up. And so I'm told that's 39,000. Okay, it's almost 40,000.
1: I continue for you.
3: For the staff and patients of Effiankwanta Hospital, the gesture has offered a much-needed relief. Alfred Akwesiedu, the shift in charge of the male surgical ward, speaking on behalf of his colleagues and Emmanuel's family, expressed gratitude to the Western Regional Minister for the support.
1: Mm. Let's listen to Alfred Akwesiedu.
5: On behalf of the ward, male surgical ward, at Effiankwanta Regional Hospital. The nurses here this evening, we are so excited and very much happy. Are we not happy that one of our sad patients is now smiling just because his bills has been cared for? Honorable Regional Minister, God bless you. God bless you so much that you've been able to sort this case out for us. Now our patient is smiling. We can get a good and hard work to work on him. One of the most excited things right now is that you are taking care of his next surgery too. And so we know Etru is going home in a happy mood. He's coming back, that it has already been cared for. So he's just coming back to get his surgery, to get his four legs to walk.
1: So that was Alfred Akwa. He is the shift in charge of male surgical ward. Now, let me give you a little background to this whole conversation. The little background that we have to this is, you know, Suleiman Yahya Nafo, a very good friend of ours. He is contesting the deputy regional secretary position of the NDC in the upcoming regional executive elections. So someone sent him this video. Now, this video was made by a nurse at the hospital. Mm. And the nurse took a video of Emmanuel narrating Emmanuel's situation and how long Emmanuel has been at the hospital without the support that he requires to receive the health care that he needs. Now, Emmanuel, and Felix would, you know, bring to us briefly what Emmanuel said. But Emmanuel, in his short, you know, narration, mentioned that he was involved in an accident. And for a very long time now, he has been bedridden at the hospital. He's had four surgeries. He needs five surgeries, one more to go. And he doesn't have money. You look at Emmanuel and you're really touched. And the nurse took this particular video and posted it on social media. You know, people who are using social media for the right reasons.
2: Yes.
1: The nurses who are using social. So when you go to the hospital, you see a nurse carrying the phone and massa, be careful of what you do and say. And you're a woman using social media for wrong reasons. Mr. Felix.
2: Oh, but if you're on TikTok doing unnecessary things, sometimes
1: how can you know if it's unnecessary? Maybe we are taking video. I feel not be recorded. I feel not be pushed. So the nurse took this video and then she posted it. But someone saw this video and sent the video to Suleiman Yahya Nafo.
2: Mm.
1: Now Suleiman is an aide to the regional minister.
2: Mm.
1: He saw the video. He was touched. And he pushed the video to the regional minister and impressed upon the regional minister that, Charlie, boss, we need to look at the situation. The regional minister saw the video and he was very much touched with the situation. And he was like, Charlie, we cannot sit down and allow this to happen.
2: Mm.
1: We need to go in there and look at Emmanuel's situation. And just like you heard in the story that Ida brought to us, Emmanuel wasn't the only person affected. The regional minister blessed not only Emmanuel, but the other people around. Someone said if it was Emmanuel, he would take commission from the other people's money. And the regional minister has promised to take care of the fifth surgery.
2: Yeah.
1: Which is pegged at 11,000 Ghana cedis. Mm. This opens a new conversation about the cost of healthcare.
2: Yes.
1: And whether
2: yes.
1: or not the average Ghanaian can afford healthcare in this region. But this morning, we want to, on behalf of Emmanuel's family, and the entire region, we want to say a very big thank you to the regional minister, Joseph Nelson, to his team, to Suleiman Yaya Nafu, to the nurse of the hospital. Yes. Because without the nurse, Emmanuel will still be in bed this morning thinking about where to get money from.
2: That's true. That's true. And
3: that means he's been in the hospital for 6 months.
1: For 6 months. Yo.
2: With four surgeries already.
1: Four surgeries. And he needs to return back to. You can imagine who Emmanuel is. Maybe he's the breadwinner of the family. He has a small motorbike he used for his rounds, for business, and now he's bedridden. And what hurts me is the driver, the people who caused it.
2: And Arafat, this
1: and the driver has been there twice.
2: You are left alone. He mentioned that the driver had to pay 5,000 for the first surgery, and that was it.
1: Charlie!
2: That's 5,000 for the first surgery. So the second, the third, and the fourth surgeries, it had to come from the pockets of Emmanuel and, you know, his families and his friends.
1: Oh, the nurse is the mate of our HR. Her name is Linda Otu.
2: Oh.
1: So Linda Otu is the mate of our HR.
2: God bless her.
1: God bless. God bless Linda Otu.
2: I'm glad she's not part of the, you know, TikTok family. God bless
1: her. She used her social media for a right course.
2: Exactly.
1: If you're a nurse, you are a doctor, you are whatever you are listening to us this morning. Even if you're a police officer.
2: Yes.
1: And you're on duty, you see something that, you know, is inspiring, something that we can all help and change a certain situation.
2: I mean, your duty is to the people.
1: Yeah.
2: And, you know, if you cannot do much, or your hands are tied at the hospital or in the theater room, these are some of the things that you can do. You cannot pay, you know, the bills for a patient, right? And so some of these things that you can do to ensure that they are also taken care of. And I want to plead with our listeners. If you are listening to us this morning, please be on an insurance policy or something. Holland, for instance, they have they have a life insurance, you know, policy that you can enroll on.
1: They have personal accident. I think the last time you mentioned personal accident or stuff to insure you.
2: Yes,
1: that was the one we did for the election coverage.
2: Yes,
1: so personal accident.
2: Yes, I remember.
1: They will take care of.
2: They will take care of you, and so some of these things, you wouldn't be running your hairs around, you know, for financial support. Holland will come to your aid and they will take care of you. And so if you are listening to us this morning, it's a huge advantage that you can jump on and, you know, have a very solid family with Holland. But we wishing Emmanuel a very speedy recovery. And that once that the minister has been able to, you know, come to his
1: 39,000 years.
2: Oh, in his car to
1: And promising and extra 11,000.
2: That's huge.
1: No, regional minister, you do all.
2: Yeah, yes. Hopefully, he'll be able to get back on his feet. I'm just thinking, the prayer is that will be to me and Nante.
1: But it will take a long time. I want to hope and believe. He will not be, you know, as he was. Probably he might be limping a little. There are some people who return to how they were.
2: Yeah,
1: but it will take a long time. It will take a long time. So that is that from the office of the regional minister. Please, if you're saying a prayer, you say some for Emmanuel. You say some for the regional minister and his team.
2: Yes.
1: This is a really, really great selfless act. Go to the hospital. Look at so. You see, this was the reason why we're pushing for the ICU thing. Yes. How much have you donated this morning? You just... We don't take our healthcare seriously. But again, we need to also have a serious conversation about when accidents happen and law enforcement. Because if someone has been knocked down, it is the duty of our law enforcement agencies to ensure that the right things are done. Right? So you look at, and we say who caused the accident. The vehicle involved, is it insured? Emmanuel's motorcycle, is it insured? What type of insurance package? They usually go for the third party. So if this driver's vehicle is insured as against third party, what was the cover? How much was actually given to Emmanuel? Which insurance company? You understand? I think we need to extend, this conversation should have extended into the nitty-gritties. Not to punish people for instance, or per se, but to ensure that the laws work, God forbid, for the next Emmanuel. You understand? So if things like this happen, yesterday I was with a friend around the house too.

0: to open a new conversation as to insurance, motor insurance, accidents. What happens? Are law enforcement agents doing what they're supposed to do? Are they interested in the life affected? The policeman who handled the case, the MTT director who handled the case, has he been there? Has she been there? To check up on the issue. Ye jama imanu nene busia for.
1: And this is even just a few quanta. If we think of it on this, Ghana,
0: imagine
1: like
0: how many people.
1: Like how many people are.
0: People have died because they've been neglected. Because the driver has left, showed up, gave some 500,000 cedis, and he's gone. He feels that is enough.
1: 5,000.
0: 5,000.
1: 5K, like, not 500,000.
0: The fifth said you're not crying.
1: It doesn't even cover half
0: Charlie.
1: Of the cost.
2: It doesn't. He initially paid 2,000.
1: And he said that his family brought 10,000 Ghana cedis.
0: So imagine if the family didn't have. And this Emmanuel guy is the only person providing for the family. In case can he be free, he's working for himself, probably not working for a company. He's not working for Focus One Media because you have a private health insurance package. So you'll be in big problem. Please, if you're going out there, please be on the lookout. Be watching out. Ube chaka kwemwa, ube answer. She's thrown a reform. She's thrown a reform. And son of a cross, we beg you. Let us protect ourselves.
2: This morning when I was coming, a woman was, you know, she wanted to cross. And I could tell that this woman, you know, was extremely careful. Like, people crossed the road. She was still there. You know, looking the left, the right side. She was extremely careful. So yes, let's be careful as such. Because these days, just like God forbid, if you are involved in any kind of accident, you might be left alone. You know, financially, you might be drained, and you know, only God knows what will happen. So. Let's be careful and be on an insurance policy.
0: All right.
2: It's important.
0: Would have this posted on our social media platform so you can, you know, at your leisure time, you can. Oh, it's already been posted. The nurse. That's the nurse. Linda Otu. Linda Otu, God bless you too. God bless you. If you're passing by the hospital, Linda Otu.
2: Yeah.
0: You know, something small. Yeah. Now they are coming in the auto. Send onje. Nyako ponchirano.
2: Yes, I agree. To make a bonisike too.
0: Bonisike too. And then we are coming on a food voucher lunch.
2: Yes.
0: Onje mgo didi obedi. Hey, come on. God bless you, Linda Otu. Let's make progress.
2: You are getting married or you're about to marry. Find a Linda Otu.
0: Find a Linda Otu.
2: Yeah,
0: so
2: yeah.
0: Linda Otu is now the yardstick for marriage.
2: Find a Linda Otu.
0: Linda Otu, whatever.
2: Good morning to Linda Otu, wherever that you are.
0: Fantastic.
2: You're very well. Yeah, the team will look for you.
0: So you will lead the
2: Ida
0: team.
2: Will be there. No,
0: Ida will be leading the team.
2: Ida in HR.
0: Fantastic. We'll look for Linda Otu. Let's make progress.
2: I'm still on the, you know, Adamus and the government case.
0: But what's happening again?
2: We understand that Adamus Resources Limited has welcomed the, you know, government decision to actually develop a 12-month road map to resolve challenges surrounding the company and also restore the Adamus mine to sustainable operations. So they've welcomed the release that was published last Friday. And the company described the outcome of a recent meeting at the presidency as a significant and constructive step towards securing the future of the mine and also protecting the interests of its employees, contractors, suppliers, host communities, and other, you know, stakeholders. Now, under the agreed framework, Adamus Resources, together with the Ministry of Lands and Natural Resources and the Minerals Commission, will jointly develop the 12-month, you know, turnaround roadmap. Now, a six-member management team comprising three representatives from Adamus and three from the government will oversee the implementation of the program, just as I have already mentioned. And so for Adamus, they have welcomed the 12-month roadmap, you know, to revive the mine, restore investor confidence as well.

0: Fantastic.
1: Right. Now, this story is very interesting to me. I would like Kwesi Amachi III, the paramount chief of the Western Enzima traditional area, has stated that John Moro would not engage in illegal mining, popularly known as Galamsey, but rather they would revive the coconut industry to improve the livelihoods of its people. Okay, so I would like Kwesi Amachi III, paramount chief of the Western I've said that now. He again made the remarks at the Jomoro Development Conference held at Hafasini in the Jomoro Municipality of the Western Region. The conference formed part of activities marking the first anniversary of his installment as successor to Ewulai Ano Ajayi III and was held on the theme Recollect, Reflect and Refocus. The event focused on the history of the Enzima land, harnessing natural resource endowments for the development of the area, its people and heritage, and the petroleum hub development project as an economic game changer for the municipality. Awulai Amachi III, who is also the president of the Western Enzima Traditional Council, said Jomoro needed coconut processing factories to add value to coconut production. He noted that the one thriving coconut industry was a major source of employment and livelihood for the people of Enzima. Mr. Stephen Blake, convener of the conference, said the event would bring together indigenes of Jomoro with the requisite experience, knowledge and technical expertise to contribute to the area's development agenda. He said Jomoro was endowed with abundant natural and human resources that needed to be harnessed to accelerate its development. Mr. Blaze said the Petroleum Hub Development Project remained high on Jomoro's development agenda and would be fully operational when the government paid compensation to affected farmers and landowners.
0: Wow.
2: So that's good.
1: Yes. Yes, it means that now we are going to make use of our coconuts. I do.
3: It's also another thing if the youth will be, you know, enthused about it or interested about.
1: I don't think it's just about the concept, but the execution of it. Because yes, I am enthused about it. You understand? So probably I might move to Jomoro because of this. But if there are no clear plan, because for the petroleum hub projects there was a clear plan. We knew how it was going to be executed. So if they use that same map for the coconut plantation thing, it would be good. So it's not just about the plantation, but how you turn it into beverages,
0: so the value chain, the processes.
1: Exactly. Do you understand? So if
0: and they, you
1: say well, plan, they say, and then the youth will say, okay, this is where I can contribute,
0: where I can fit in,
1: and people will be moving there.
0: So maybe I'm a truck driver. Exactly. I can be driving the finished product of coconut, you know, all the way to Accra, or maybe we're using the rail. We'll use
1: and
0: the rail.
1: Advertise it as well. We are looking for this.
0: So I'm a marketer. I can go in the market.
1: Exactly.
0: I'm a young business owner.
3: Good. Yeah, I get it. My challenge is how you are, or you'll be able to convince illegal miners to.
1: No, but once it's
3: about that.
1: You make it so attractive that people turn to that, because Arafat clearly mentioned that on his trip to Benso, you can see that
0: they
1: most of the youngest
0: are not interested.
1: They are doing it because out of necessity. So if the alternative becomes very lucrative and very attractive, I think they wouldn't need any convincing. It's about you choosing where to be and where it is.
0: And this is a safe, secure job. You're earning good money. You are proud of your job. There are people who are not earning good money, but they are proud of their job, and they are still in there. At the expense of illegal means to make a lot of money. But because they are proud of their job, and their job is safe,
3: yes,
0: they are willing to stay in there. So I think this is something that the Agric Minister would have to be called in, the Deputy Transport Minister. She is the MP for the area, Madame Dorcas Afotofe. We need to come together as a region and champion this particular move. The coconut industry is not a small industry. It is not a small industry at all. At the right time, we'll pull the figures and look at it. It's a very huge industry. The sort of benefits we can derive and so many products we can derive from coconut. The enima anese kube kubina. Recently, people add lime to the thing. I don't know why. But there's a lot we can derive from coconut. There's a lot we can derive from coconut and enjoy. Apart from the oil, the cosmetics, we can. Ida is in the cosmetic business. Yeah. You know, there are a lot of things we can derive from. So we need to be interested about this particular thing. Kudos to Nanano of Jomoro. If Nanano are moving like this, then we are excited and we are supportive. Edi Womwichi. More pair for Nanano. I don't know what's your mind, but you keep smiling. Felix.
3: Over time, we've mentioned here how I hate to say this, but how lucrative the illegal mining business is also as has been for, especially for the youth in some of these communities. When you go to Benso, the cocoa business has always existed, but they decided to, you know, uproot the cocoa trees and use it for illegal mining. In Jomoro, they've always had the coconut business. The coconut trees have always been there. The coconut business have always been there. But the youth, some way, somehow, you know, decided to move into illegal
0: because there
3: mining.
0: Wasn't enough and now life in the coconut thing.
3: Enough life?
0: Yes. You drive past the Jomoro areas, the Nzima areas, and you see lot of coconut trees. A lot of them being left to die. Yeah, that time we looked at the Solin shoot virus. A lot of these trees affected by the viruses and all. And you know, if we talk about coconut in this country, we need to talk about the Western region. And then we can look at the Volta region and then the other regions. But if we are going to sit down and revitalize the coconut industry. Wasn't it the other time we discussed coconut?
3: Yeah.
0: It wasn't coconut.
1: It was coconut.
0: So if we are interested in this sector and we say, okay, let us pool all the resources. Let us go out there and look for foreign direct investment. Let's look for investors. Investors are willing to come. Let's look for investors to come and invest in the space. Let's set up factories. Our roads have to be motorable. Are we using our roads to move the finished products to Accra, to the market? Are we using rails? Are rails available? You understand? So this is a huge plan. Just like Ada was saying, the Petroleum Hub project has a clear plan. We need to create a plan for this, and then we see how best this would bring us, you know, some good money. Yeah, I believe this will bring us some good money.
1: I like the hard plans. Yes. I like the hard plans.
0: For more to do more.
3: I don't like chewing.
0: Oh dear. Ada, let's make progress.
3: Now the Elembele District Assembly in collaboration with the Office of the Member of Parliament for Elembele Constituency has distributed essential items and financial aid to 69 physically challenged individuals within the district. Now, the items distributed included deep freezers, cassava grinding machines, industrial sewing machines, laptops, and shoe-making machines. Additionally, beneficiaries received direct educational support and financial assistance to boost their existing businesses. Now, in the keynote address, the district chief executive of Elembele District, Honorable Kwesi Ama Ajekum, he strongly advocated for a shift in language, urging the public to abandon the phrase people with disability in favor of physically challenged. Now, the DCE also cautioned that the term disabled inflicts a heavy mental toll and also places artificial limits on individuals. He also urged that the phrase, what we normally say, implies that they are unable to perform tasks or even possess, you know, some special skills. Now, Honorable Ajekum also highlighted national effort to support the community, reiterating President Mahama's commitment to their welfare. He also noted that the administration increased the District Assembly Common Fund allocation for the physically challenged from 3% under the previous government to 5%. Now, this vital intervention received a substantial backing from Honorable Emmanuel Amakofi Bua, who is the Member of Parliament for the Elembele constituency, underscoring a unified local effort to uplift residents. And so some items were given. If you're on Facebook, Beach 105.5 FM on Facebook, you get to see some of the images. 90 or 69 physically challenged individuals within the district received some of these items, from deep freezers to cassava grinding machines, industrial sewing machines, laptops, and shoe making machines.
0: Wow.
3: Yeah.
1: Now, students of Fijai Secondary School's Visual Arts Program are set to gain greater access to digital learning tools following the handover of a new ultra-modern ICT laboratory by the school's Visual Arts 2006 class of the Fijai Secondary School All Student Association, that's FUSA. The facility was handed over to the school on Friday, August 20, 2026, as part of the year group's efforts to give back to an institution it credits with shaping its members academically and personally. Now, Vice President of the FUSA Visual Arts 2006 class, Richard Abambechi, said the project was inspired by a desire to contribute meaningfully to the continued development of the school. He again explained that Fijai Secondary School had not only equipped members of the year group with academic knowledge, but had also instilled in them values such as character, discipline, self-awareness, and preparedness for the future. In addition to the ICT lab, the group installed a lighting system stretching from the school gates to the main entrance to improve visibility at night and enhance the safety and security of students and teachers. The Member of Parliament for Sekendi Constituency, Ama Blinyamike, commended the FUSA Visual Arts 2006 class for the initiative, describing it as a significant contribution to the development of the school. He again urged the old students in the constituency and across the region to emulate their group by supporting their former schools. According to him, stronger collaboration between old students and educational institutions would complement government efforts to address infrastructure and other educational needs. He noted that such interventions could help expand opportunities for young people and contribute to bridging actually existing gaps in education. The headmaster of Fijai Secondary School, Kenneth Agbumaji, also expressed his appreciation to the FUSA Visual Arts 2006 class for the intervention. He said the new facility would significantly enhance the teaching and learning of visual arts, particularly by exposing students to digital tools and skills relevant to the modern creative industry. As part of the ceremony, some long-serving teachers of the school were also honored for their years of service. The teachers received plaques and undisclosed cash awards in recognition of their contribution to the education and development of students over the years.
3: From Elembele, let's do one at Ahanta West, and the assembly led by the Municipal Chief Executive, Honorable Ebenezer Edu, in collaboration with the Member of Parliament for Ahanta West, Honorable Mavis Kukwabisiu, and the Department of Social Welfare, has distributed various livelihood support items and financial assistance to physically challenged individuals in the municipality. Now, speaking at the ceremony, the MC, Honorable Ebenezer Edu, said the initiative represents a significant step towards empowering PWDs by providing them with the necessary logistics and a startup capital to establish and sustain income-generating activities. He also emphasized that the support was not an act of charity, but a right and part of the government's commitment under the NDC's reset agenda to promote inclusion, dignity, and shared prosperity. Let me quote him. This initiative reflects the Assembly's commitment to ensuring that PWDs are not left out of our development agenda, but are supported to live dignified, productive, and independent lives. Now, Honorable Edu further noted that under the reset agenda, the government has increased the allocation from the District Assembly's Common Fund for persons with disability from 3% to 5% effective 2026. He also stressed that the government believes that disability is not inability, adding that what PWDs need is the opportunity, tools, and support to become self-reliant and productive members of society. Now, the MC urged beneficiaries to use the items and funds responsibly to improve their livelihoods and also contribute meaningfully to the socio-economic development of the municipality. He also disclosed that the Assembly is establishing a disability tax to work closely with the Ghana Federation of Disability Organizations and other stakeholders to ensure proper planning, budgeting, transparency, and accountability in the use of future funds allocated to PWDs. Honorable Edu commended the Social Welfare Team and the Fund Management Committee for their transparency, diligence, and commitment throughout the disbursement processes. Now, items distributed included fufu pounding machines, industrial sewing machines, ovens, flour, gas cylinders, sugar, are chest freezers, grinding machines, cash support, and other essential equipment to support various income-generating ventures. Now, the initiative is expected to enhance economic empowerment, promote self-reliance, and also improve the living conditions of persons with disabilities across the Ahanta West municipality.
0: Mm. Guys, I want us to take one step back and return briefly to the story that Ida Blankson brought to us from Fijai Senior High School. This morning, we need to say some, you know, special shout-outs to the Visual Arts Class of 2006. Visual Arts Class of 2006 of the Fijai Senior High School. Well, they've done something really marvelous. They say, I'm not sure, you know, when they were in school, they had such a befitting, I should say, world class standard ICT lab. Now, what the class, the visual arts class, you know the irony of this thing. The visual arts students do not like going to the ICT lab. Mm. Maybe the school I attended. Visual art forum. You know, people say more than the drawing board neatly in Kaiti for a moment. But now things are changing. If you're within the visual art space, you're a creative. Mm. You are the people leading the world now. Now, the visual art classes, back then, it wasn't the case. Back then, we were the back benches. You talk about the, you know, the most sought-after programs in schools, visual art in Kahon.
3: Mm.
0: You understand? But they have gone ahead of all of the programs and say, no, we need to. Please join us on Facebook. We need to provide to our school a befitting, modern, world-class standard ICT lab. Computers, you look at the ICT lab, you're tiling. But my problem...
3: Oh, this is beautiful.
0: My problem is how the people are going to use the thing. The maintenance code, yeah. Whether it comes along with internet. Come with computers near fresh.
3: Oh, this is beautiful.
0: Computers near fresh. Ida, do you have some in your school?
1: Of course.
0: Your school computers, are they modern like this one?
1: I mean, these are new, so they look good.
0: But they're near black and white, black and white. Wait, these are the solid. Your own is black and white. I need to go and do some at Dabwasi.
1: Yes, yes. As a student of good standing of Dabwasi.
0: I'm not a past student of that. I just love the school.
1: Why alumni?
0: It's also me a fundraiser. Also, me a fundraising. Let's go listen briefly to the, you know, leader of the Fijai old students who spoke to us briefly on the day fully refurbishing the department's ICT lab. Let's listen to the vice president of the visual art class of 2006. Hey, the visual art class, they have president, vice president. Fijai from Wevi. Let's listen to Richard Aban Bechi.
2: Great privilege to be part of this school and then this community. It's a sense of us giving back to what Fijai has made us. And so as the years go by, for the past 20 years, we sat down to come as a reunion. And we also sat down and thought that we won't come together as that, but we have to come and give back to the school which has made us today. We didn't only acquire academic knowledge. We also acquired character, discipline, and then self-awareness. And also the school prepared us for the future career path. Although we are visual arts students, but we've come this far from this school. We want to come back and give to the school that if you are a visual arts student, that doesn't mean that that's the end of you. You can become a professional as well. The project is mostly about refurbishing the classroom. Now, this where we have the computer lab is the very classroom that we sat first. In fact, when we came, some of us were discouraged, but God has brought us this far. And so we have refurbished the classroom into a modern ICT lab where it will facilitate students to study 21st century skills. Now, we know digital literacy is part of us, and so we need to study hard, and this is one of the projects we've embarked on. Not only this, we've also taken other projects as well, like installing CCTV cameras around. We've also installed lighting system from the school gate to the... main entrance to bring illumination during the night to keep students and teachers safe.
4: This is the first of its kind. We normally hear of year groups coming to do something for the school. But for a class, this is the first one I've seen. And you know, you have no idea the impact this project is having on us. You know, this year during the elective ICT practicals, we realized that we couldn't use our main computer lab because the laptop and the desktop, they were networked for teaching purposes. But for exam, you can't use computers that are networked. So we were very, very hot. So we had to collect laptops from teachers to organize the practicals. But with this, they are not networked. So it's going to help us. Our WASI ICT practical exam, this will be very, very helpful for us. And we thank them so much. And we are surprised. They are only 40 and see what they have done. So we are appealing to others to follow suit and to give back to their alma mater.
0: Charlie, this is beautiful. This is beautiful. The man you heard finally was the headmaster for Fijai Senior High School, Kenneth Agbomaji. You look at the facility. Charlie, it's solid. My problem is maintenance.
3: Yeah.
0: My problem is maintenance.
3: It has always been the challenge. When we mount, you know, beautiful edifices, when alumni decides to, you know, give back to some of these schools and after 4 or 5 years, it wouldn't be in the best of conditions.
0: You can't recognize it.
3: Yes. And I mean, looking at what we are seeing, what is on our Facebook screen, I mean, this is absolutely beautiful.
0: Yeah.
3: And I'm sure, you know, it costs a lot of money to be able to put this together. So
0: 20
3: please,
0: years after school.
3: You understand. So please, Fijai Senior High School, the visual art department, they should be able to take good care of this facility and also the computers that have been bought for that particular department. He also mentioned that there are CCTV cameras around, you know, proper lightning system. And I'm going to CCTV cameras.
0: Oh, students, it's been much fun.
3: Brutal. So please, and authorities should be able to do some, you know, periodic checks on the equipment, you know, the cameras and the lights. Light and a shea mon fix it.
0: Charlie.
3: Do not wait on the alumni to buy you.
0: Another speech and prize giving. Do not be chain. Say we need lights.
3: Let's maintain this. If it is well maintained, that will
0: a lot more will come. I'm hearing that the general students want to compete with the visual art people.
3: It should be a competition. Honestly, the alumni of the various departments within
0: HR is an old student of Fijai.
3: Which department or which class?
0: Economics. Home economics.
3: HR, please.
0: Any dancing?
3: Yes.
0: Why are you like that? Open Ben Kutu.
3: I think when we hear home economics, what comes in mind is food. But I think it goes way beyond that.
0: The only time I love home economics students back in school was
3: The practicals.
0: We happen to know because they bring stuff, you know, into the company.
3: Our
0: block is secluded. The science block is secluded. And the home economics block is close to ours. And who said Nyoma Basa and the boys, we have to wait. Your post school will be out crying in Amho because I'm a practicals.
1: In my time, it was just opposite our class, and you could perceive the smell of their grilled fish. And they always use the heavy tilapia, like not just the Nambia.
3: And
1: you could smell everything. And when they are done and they mark everything, you know, they have to share.
0: And most of the time, the science students are already around. Mr. Agbomaji, please, on behalf of our HR, she's a very big woman.
3: Yes.
0: The group HR for Focus One Group.
3: She has a lot of
0: Focus One Group is a big company.
3: Yes.
0: She has a lot of money.
3: Yes.
0: She says that on behalf
3: She drives a very nice car.
0: Nice cars.
3: Cars.
0: She's saying that on behalf of the home economics group, year group of Fijai, they're also thinking of something for Fijai.
3: Fantastic.
0: They are going to revamp, refurbish
3: fantastic
0: the kitchen.
3: Ah, A modern, ultra-modern kitchen.
0: More beautiful.
1: Now, what does an ultra-modern kitchen look like?
0: Oh, say maybe the they'll have...
1: The food is already good.
0: They'll have...
3: You know, some of the banners... As okay.
0: Hot plates.
3: And you have to
0: know about someone. And you have to know about someone. Okay. Okay. Okay. Okay. Okay. Okay. They'll get the air fryer.
1: Yeah, the that air fryer,
0: why are you so laughing?
1: No, yeah, it's actually very
0: so they'll look at air fryer, they'll look at so many things.
1: And you know, HR is very particular about healthy eating.
3: Yeah.
1: So she would, like you said, the air fryer and everything. Because she doesn't want them to be using a lot of
0: on
1: oil.
0: Freezer, deep
1: freezer to store the meat and everything. So Fijai is about to, you know, it's going to be an interesting time at Fijai.
3: Yeah.
0: If we can reapply to Fijai.
3: No, Dabwasi will get them very soon.
1: Dabwasi will get them very soon.
0: Yeah. Now the HIO focus one group.
1: But they have you.
0: I'm not a person. Let's move on. Folks, that's all for Westin today this morning. That's all for Westin today this morning. What was it?
3: I was asking if the network in Dabwasi is solid.
0: Networking.
1: And everything coming from Dabwasi is always one thing. Last time, was not a headmistress stealing bag of rice, yes, or bag of flour?
0: your mics are off. Your mics are off. We're going for a quick commercial break. We'll return briefly and take a dive into our conversation this morning. It is interactive. 020-105-1055. 020-105-1055. Guys, this morning we're going to talk about church. We're going to discuss Sunday. I saw something on a Sunday yesterday. I've seen it, but I've not really averted my mind to it. But yesterday, I thought about it. I was with Abednego Abedu. We're going to church. And we saw something. We'll talk about it after the short commercial break. Stick and stay with us. Don't move a muscle.
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1: Oh, I am a vision. I can see clear.
0: Now, let me take a moment to tell you about something that really matters.
1: Yeah.
0: Right here in the Western region, there are thousands of people who go without the medical care they need. Now, well, this morning, we brought to you a story about Emmanuel receiving that blessing from the regional minister. But how many more Emmanuels are out there without the medical care they need? Well, this September, Hope is coming to Takrade. From the 21st of September to the 3rd of October, the Healing Heart Health Mission is coming to the Takrade Mall and Nigel Memorial Adventist Hospital. Listen carefully. 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Over 5,000 people will receive life-changing care, general surgeries, eye operations, dental treatment, hernia, lipoma, diabetes, hypertension, kidney and liver disease treatment, plus counseling, prayer, and the Word of God. 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Or 0547-196924. 0547-196924. Or 0545-083973. 0545-083973. 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

Well, the world's greatest when it comes to electronics, Electroland, is landing in Takrady, and they are landing in a very grand style. Well, they are opening their doors to their new, brand new Takrady Premium Showroom. And guess what? You're invited. This Thursday, the 27th of August, from 12 noon, prim, they are open. Well, the showroom will be at Windy Ridge next to the Telesol office here in Takrady. And they are not just opening a showroom, they are opening with exciting special offers. Well, let me walk you through some of the offers. You're going to get your Nasco 2 horsepower split air conditioner for only 3,999 cedis. 360-liter side-by-side refrigerator for only 5,499 cedis. 107-liter top-mount fridge for only 1,799 cedis. 138-liter chest freezer for just 1,699 cedis. 8kg top-load washing machine for only 2,599 cedis. Blenders, kettles, irons, and many more at very affordable prices. Mark the date this Thursday from 12 noon at Windy Ridge next to the Telesol office. 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

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And this is also interactive. Share your thoughts, your views, your opinions with me via SMS or phone call. And the number to do that on is 020-105-1055. Folks, let's quickly dive into our conversation this morning. And yesterday I got quite some interesting responses as far as what we're about to discuss this morning is concerned. There's something I saw yesterday. In fact, I've seen this for, you know, quite a while, but I've not really averted my mind to it. And that is, on a typical Sunday morning in any Ghanaian major city, you walk a stretch of about 300 to 500 meters, as I did yesterday. Within that relatively short distance, I counted not fewer than seven churches. Seven. Seven different names, seven different logos, seven different founders, seven different denominations, seven different congregations. But when you strip away the names, the logos, the colors, the buildings, the personalities, something interesting remains. They are all worshiping the same God, reading from the same Bible, receiving salvation through the same Jesus Christ. The same message of love, salvation, forgiveness, hope is the same message. And I realized something, that I've walked past these churches for almost my entire life, and I really have not seen them like I saw them yesterday. But folks, this is something that I feel we need to avert our minds to this morning. And someone will be asking me, Arafat, what is our business on the morning show with churches? I asked myself this question yesterday, that why do we need seven separate buildings, seven separate administrative structures, seven separate walls, seven separate congregations within a 300 meters, you know, of each other to preach essentially the same message? Before someone misunderstands me, I am not attacking the church. I'm not attacking Christianity. I'm not questioning anybody's faith this morning. And I'm certainly not suggesting that we go in there and we allow or we ask Christians to stop worshiping. Just imagine something. Imagine if those seven separate buildings did not exist as they were. Imagine if we had a complex, a church complex. Instead of each building standing separately, what if we created one beautiful, well-equipped Christian complex? Just like a campus, just like a shopping mall. We put one together. There are 10, 15, 20 auditoriums in there. Well-equipped. One car park. One gate. One place of worship. So you go in there, you locate, just like you go into the mall. You go in there, you locate the shop you're going to. You go in there, you worship. At the end of the day, you leave. In fact, government rents it out. You go in there, you worship, you leave. The auditorium has sizes. What if your members dos was in the auditorium? What if your members swas in the auditorium? So it's in sizes. So you go in there and you worship, and after that, you leave. You just lock up the place, you leave.

0: The reason why I'm introducing this particular angle is not out of spite for Christians worshiping on Sunday. I'm a Christian myself. What I'm asking or what I'm saying is, you look at the indiscriminate amount of churches that have, you know, been put up within our communities. Ask yourself, what if these spaces, had skill centers built on them? What if these spaces had clinics built on them? What if these spaces had very, very critical amenities necessary to the communities built on them? I'm not saying it's bad to worship on a Sunday, but what I'm saying is, what if? What if we created a place of convergence that we all come together on a Sunday, we worship? Maybe Lady Reverend Ida Blankson will feel that ma sorry na water crowd, you know, me pese me beam echo second D. There's also another church complex. I just get in there, I get a branch. I don't have to go look for land, you know, put up a place, blah, blah, blah. That land will be reserved for what, you know, is really going to be of great help. I'm not saying Christianity is not of great help to the people. But a skill center, vocational center, a factory, something. Now, let me give you this example. The president of Rwanda, Paul Kagame, at a time in his presidency, now he is one of the longest serving presidents for Rwanda. At a point, Rwanda has a problem, or had a problem. And that problem is the indiscriminate amount of churches being established every now and then. So you go to sleep, you wake up, there's a new church. You go to sleep, you wake up, there's a new church. Whether the churches or whether the pastors are from God or not is not for us to judge. But churches are just coming up like that, more than businesses in Rwanda. So he said, okay, we will see what we can do about the situation. He went to the churches and said, if the lead pastor or the head pastor of that church does not have a bachelor's degree, at least in theology, that church is not fit to operate. What happened? A lot of churches closed down. Pastors are forced to go to a Bible school to study theology, or to a university to study theology, attain a bachelor's degree before they consider establishing a church. Why did he do that? Because he wanted to limit the amount of churches that are coming up every now and then. This morning's conversation is brief. What if we created that sort of space? Just like the university. We have the faculty of law somewhere. We have the faculty of engineering. We have the faculty of business. We have that for, you know, the other people. But on the same compound. So we know that, okay, this side is for church. And then the other places. Now the government cannot come and tell us that the people of Takrade want a factory built in Takrade. The people of Takrade want a skill center. Government cannot come and tell us that there is not enough space. Because the spaces that originally have been taken over by the churches would have been made available. And then we would be able to build something in there. I witnessed for myself, Felix, dear friend in Punipu, a church sitting right opposite each other. And I stand in the middle and I see people crossing. Someone is moving from the church's place, entering the other church. Someone is moving from this side, entering. And it's beautiful, but I again questioning myself. Couldn't we have used these lands for something?
1: So that is no fault of the churches, right? Because if a pastor walks to the authority and says that I want to, me pastor say, you know, to establish a church, that piece of land will be sold to the pastor. Of course, but probably the authorities would have, you know, different ideas, establishing, you know, schools, TVETs, education and whatnot, clinics and all of those. But they're also thinking that we would have a land somewhere that could serve that particular purpose. So why don't we sell the land, you know, to the pastor? And so for me, I do not think it is the fault of these pastors or the head pastors of some of these churches.
0: No, this is no blame game. We are not blaming, we are not faulting anybody. But we're saying that a substitute to that.
1: Yeah, I get it. You know, having a church complex sort of, you know, to accommodate these churches, regardless of the,
0: numerous churches being put up.
1: Yes, I mean, different churches. Mm-hmm. I wouldn't want to mention it, but there are different names given to churches, you know, for easily identification and for the members to belong. But, you know, members also grow. So what if my members are outgrowing the building? What will I do?
0: Felix
1: Miracle Center.
0: So let's assume you have a church currently, and your capacity is about 500 members, and then your members grow. You've built your own church.
1: Yes,
0: in some way, that's okay.
1: Yes, and these days,
0: so what happens?
1: These days, the churches are built in a way that it can always be opened up. That is how churches are being built. The pastors, they know, they are very much aware that one day we could have, you know, more members. The members can outgrow the infrastructure or the building. And so they build it in such a way that the edifice can always be opened up. You know, they have, the rooftops are left because they know that they will be able to, you know, continue because members will be doubling up and all of that. And so they always have these things in mind. But if we have a church complex, you know, built by the government or a private developer or something, when the members are outgrowing the building,
0: you just move to another auditorium.
1: Where?
0: No, in the same space, complex. They are huge or they are big auditoriums. It's just like the mall. The shops are not all the same sizes. There's a smaller shop, there's a bigger shop. The Melcom shop is bigger than the Telefonica one. Mebwa. That one is also bigger than someone selling a Bruni Nkate.
2: Yeah, I get it.
0: You understand? So once you are, it's bigger than the other one. The other so stores, once you feel that me number nya me adum, me message
1: what if those auditoriums are also occupied at the time that you feel, okay, let me move to a bigger space. What if that has been occupied by a different church or something?
0: So you'll be churches.
1: I mean, it's a nice idea, but I'm so thinking through and wondering how that is going to work. And you know, these churches...
0: Are you aware, statistically speaking, we have more churches than factories in Ghana? More church buildings than factories in Ghana?
1: Yes. Yeah, I'm not privy to that, you know, numbers or that statistics. But it is what it is, Arafat. Just as the Bible said, you know, Jeremiah 3:15. Jeremiah 3:15, God will give you, you know, pastors after his own heart. It means that the members will continue to, you know, will double up every now and then. There will be, you know, members wanting to belong to a certain church. And you will have to belong or be under a particular pastor. You understand? And by so doing, it means that these pastors will have, you know, churches all around. I 100%, you know, agree with what Paul Kagame did in Rwanda. He's not coming your way as a pastor. He's not saying that do not have a congregation or do not build a church, but you need to attain or have, you know, a certain certificate to be able to, you know, build a church or have a congregation. For me, that is 100%. So that you not wake up, you know, one morning and say, I want to open up a church or I want to have followers, you know, get into a building and begin to worship God. It shouldn't be that way. Something should regulate how churches are being brought up in this country. And for me, It was absolutely right what the president did in Uganda.
0: Rwanda.
1: If you have the grace on you as a man of God, of course, there should be a certificate to back it up. I know that you cannot play politics or, you know, be all educational when it comes to spirituality. Sometimes it doesn't work that way. But in all honesty, like, it also makes sense that once you call yourself a pastor or a man of God, a prophet, you should be able to go through, you know, these Bible schools. You should be certified, you know, to be called a man of God or a pastor, a prophet, so that you can have a church, you know, be a lead pastor and all of that. But for, I mean, if that measure is in place, I 100% support. Mm. If not, we will continue to have, you know, so many churches, even from individuals who do not have, you know, some of these degrees in what theology and all of that. So if we are able to implement that, then I do not have any problem. And I know that that would also not go a long way to, you know, curb or for us to have fewer churches in Ghana. They will get the certificate and still open up churches in this country. That we cannot stop. So, honestly, I don't see how we can curb that. I don't see how we can curb that. The church complex, is it even a priority of the government? Is it something that a private individual wants to, you know, take up at the expense of, you know, having a mall or building a complex for trade purposes? If you are a businessman, if you are an investor, you know, which one are you going in for?
0: Mm.
1: Is it something that the pastors are even willing to
0: But once we say, okay, this is what we're moving towards,
1: that is a mandatory something?
0: Yes, you'll be forced to move into it. That is if it's tenable, if this is something that we all agree to.
1: Do you know the number of Pentecost members that we have in, let's say, Second D?
0: But they all don't fit into one building, do they?
1: Yes, yeah, so they have, you know, district churches.
0: Mm-hmm.
1: If I cannot turn our Pentecost. They have districts, you know, churches. In every district, I think they have a church or two, sometimes even three, to be able to
0: accommodate.
1: And you
0: think they cannot be accommodated into one auditorium?
1: I don't think so.
0: Interesting. Because of time, we'll have to allow listeners to also come through. Ida?
2: For me, I feel as though if we are to argue this on Christian sentiment, we'd definitely be biased, because then you'd be looking at population and you'd be looking at spreading the word of God so much that you think that people will really say that is their greatest priority. We are here to glorify God. Mm-hmm. So if you argue on Christian sentiment, definitely be biased enough to, you know, go on that tangent. But the question that I really want to ask is that, are there some harms, some exclusive harms that we receive as a people if there are too many churches in our region are there? Because when you think through, you realize that there are a few of them. Then you compare it to the benefits that there is, right? Mm. So, number one, we can talk about land use. You talked about the fact that, I mean, there are churches facing opposite each other, some beside each other. There are the place I live, I can count more than five churches in close proximity. Do you understand? Competing with the residential buildings there. So we can talk about land use at a time when we need a lot of land for affordable housing, because these days when you want to rent in Second Takrady, trust me, at this juncture, if it's not somebody that is vacating from where they are, the house you get is at some new site to be inside the bushes, because all the lands that are available are either being used by churches or temporary structures. So affordable housing projects like this cannot even be done at places that are very close to the road, so that you know, workers or labor, so that is
0: advantageous places,
2: advantageous places, because all of them have been taken up by churches. You understand? So we can talk about land use. We can also talk about noise pollution, which is like my biggest thing. I feel like this is even on the top of my list, noise pollution. And in as much as people will say, oh, we are preaching the word of God, why do you have to say that we are making too much noise? But sincerely, there was a study that was done in New York. I'm trying to like really remember. The study was to like discover how many decibel points of like decibel, that's the way they measure noise, right? How much noise is being produced in New York, right? And it was crazy. And they were battling as to how to actually reduce the level of, because it affects our eardrums. Anybody who has studied it in depth will know that it affects your eardrums. It gets to a point where your ears become so familiarized with this type of noise that when things are not on that decibel point, you still don't get it. Do you understand? So for me, the noise pollution is really, really bad. We can talk about exploitation of vulnerable people, which is like the biggest thing, because We are commercializing religion as it stands right now. That is how it is, right? So you go to churches, they are promising you miracles, they are promising you that your problems is going to go away. And you move from one church to the other depending on what they promise you and how

0: going to church are plenty. Even the Bible itself says that the kingdom of God is in your heart, right? Which we don't pay any rent there. It's free. It's in your heart. So we don't really need a lot of people to go to church to show their love to God. Mm. So a few churches are okay. About the church complex, I think it's a fantastic idea.
1: You think it's a fantastic idea?
0: It's a fantastic idea because then we have a security man, 7 to 9. If it's 9, all churches close. Everybody move. That is how it is. It will also regulate our time. Mm. All of these midweek services that you do, all these teaching things that you do, right? You can structure that every church in the complex adhere to that particular time. So if it opens, the complex opens at 7, Obiambra, those who go to Apostle, whatever, those who go to Pentecost, Assemblies of God, all of you, come.
2: But spiritual activities are not...
0: That's why I said, if you argue, and that's why I laid the foundation, that if you argue on Christian sentiment, you would definitely be biased. But if you look at it from an objective point of view, you'd realize that we need more space for economic activity, sincerely. If there was no church in Ghana, would we be proportionally better? That's a question I'll leave for listeners, right? Would we be proportionally better?
1: No church building.
0: No church building in Ghana, would we be proportionally better? Because there's no statistic that shows that it's because we have a lot of churches that Ghana is like this, or Ghana it would be better or something. There's nothing to prove it.
1: But there are people who also make the argument that, and I've listened to chief executives of various assemblies who argue that, okay, Muse mupe we mupe we assassin wahi, right? And assassin not being available, and this is all, should also not sound as a target for church buildings, because people will say that, okay, Arafat, you look at a particular jurisdiction, there are so many buildings, why are you saying the church building should be out, right?
0: Yeah,
1: why not the business in there, why not this one that you've put up? Why not the park that you've put up? Why not this one that is there? Why not the bus stop, for instance? Why are you looking at churches?
0: No. Churches don't give us any revenue as a country. Like, I stand to be educated. Churches don't give us any revenue. There was a time we were talking about the fact that we should tax churches. And a lot of them came out to say that it is not fair to tax the work of God whatsoever. So they don't give us any revenue. However, as a state, we recognize the fact that the freedom of religion, the freedom of you to belong to any association is with you. So we allow those things to happen. We allow you to have those freedoms. It doesn't necessarily mean that we need a lot of those churches to exist. And that is why we have a complex. So if the complex can accommodate just 10 churches, then 10 churches is what we can take. And like you said, this complex is not like one big complex in the Western region, but every city has got one complex that can accommodate at most 10 churches. Felix talked about the fact that what if the population keeps growing and then, you know, the church needs to have a branch whatsoever. It means that in the wisdom of the idea of the church complex, there need to be something that separates who can have a church and who cannot have a church, right?
1: So like if you want to go and set up or buy or get or rent a space for a business, you need to prove your business certificate.
0: Exactly.
1: You need to show that you are certified to be in business.
0: You get me?
1: So there's a lot you need to
0: do. There has to be checks and balances done in that industry to ensure that people that can set up churches are limited, and then people that can come to the church are equally limited. If you can take only 500 people, if 500 people come, that is all. Do you understand?
1: It's so, like, you're limiting salvation.
0: It's not about limiting salvation. It's a Takradi complex. Go to Sekendi. There's another complex there. That's what I'm saying.
2: That is not possible.
0: No, so that's what I'm saying. That these sentiments
1: are
0: around.
1: In the digital era.
0: Thank you. Join live.
1: Can we not worship God from the comfort of house?
0: During COVID, that's business. What we're doing, literally.
1: We're worshiping.
2: We are not in COVID. COVID is gone. COVID is no more. So why do you...
1: So you disagree with the complex?
2: Me, I disagree.
1: All right. Let's find out from listeners briefly. 02010510055. 02010510055. What do you make of...
2: It is just like the you know, some in worshiping God, sometimes you need to be disciplined. Into being calm, where's the what if you are joining life? Are you asleep? A lot of things can distract you. So you just need to move into the building. It's just the same way you want to take care of your health.
0: How has churches
2: been beneficial to the individual?
1: Hold on. There's a call on the line. Hello, good morning. Good morning. How are you, sir? I'm also doing very well. Please tell us your name. Where are you calling from?
3: I am calling from Adentim.
1: Please tell us your name.
3: Adentim. My name is

0: Ambrose Haruna.
1: Ambrose Haruna, thank you for calling. Share your take with us. Do you agree with this church complex thing, or we should still maintain it that it is?
0: I do not agree. I do not agree. I disagree with that. And I heard you, you know, ask whether there were many churches in Ghana than we have factories. But it's very true. It was a very interesting question. I think I agree with you that we have more churches in Ghana than factories. And so I think, to me, I'm not in the position to disagree with anybody's faith or perhaps to, you know, but then I think it is time we extricate ourselves from this entanglement of, you know, anemic religious part. You know, look at what the man in Kigali is doing. It's the best. Churches need to be taxed. You know, there is nothing church is contributing to our economy as it stands now. But they have to do something for us. I think I don't have to do much. Let somebody come.
1: Thank you very much, Ambrose Haruna, for coming through. Well, he says, Charlie, we need to really regulate.
2: Yes, and I think that is the only thing we can have control, you know, on.
1: That you cannot be building anywhere. You cannot decide to say,
3: I don't think it's building anywhere.
2: Who want to, you know, establish a church.
1: Mm.
2: So that individual we should look at critically. It's not a building.
3: Look at critically as in how. Because if you're looking at something critically, you're profiling the president. You're
1: content enough to
3: And if we find a person competent, you need that the person can go ahead and then set up.
2: Yes.
3: So I'm saying that what if we have 100 people who are competent?
2: Then allow them. Allow them.
3: That wrecks the foundation of the reasons why we need to have the complex. Because it's about the fact that too much land is being used. Now we have too many competent people. So I'm saying too many competent people to shut up.
2: What do you mean too many lands?
1: All of them
2: used.
1: In one space.
2: These lands are being given to them by authorities. Are they not aware that, you know, lands are
3: scarce? So it doesn't solve the whole problem. So just that the existing incompetence.
2: Just be able to do their job. It's not even, you know, on the head or around the neck of these pastors. No.
1: Hello, good morning. Hello, good morning. What is happening? Hello, can you hear me? I don't know what is happening. Please call back. 0201051055. Kwame from Takrady says, good morning to you, Arafat. Good to have you back. I think this morning's conversation will have a lot of the pastors and churches come after you. But I like your idea. We should be looking at a church complex. This is quite interesting. Oh, thank you, Kwame, for coming through. Hello, good morning.
4: Yeah, Kojo. Yes, Kojo. Yes, Kojo.
1: Kojo, my brother, long time. How are you?
4: Yes, long time. I'm fine, thank you.
1: We thank God. Kojo, what's your take on this?
4: Yes. I didn't follow it from the beginning, but I don't know. The question I heard Ida also saying that what has been the benefit of churches to us? So she can't find any benefit of churches in our society. And the question is asking, what's revenue? Everything is not about money. The fact that you meet somebody and does not slap you on the street tells you that one is not just about money.
1: So I'm more
4: morality. The calming of you, the way you react to things. Society goes beyond money. So if you are looking at only money as benefits, then you are missing the point. That is why people look at money and then any means they will use to get money, they want it. And so if we don't, I think it's because of time. I would say that there are enormous benefits of churches in our society. I wouldn't like to go on by because of time.
1: On the table this morning, the question is about what if we create an alternative to the indiscriminate number, influx of church builders within our communities? And so that is to make room for, some residential purposes, some factories, some skill centers, or what have you. What if we create a church complex to have our community of these churches?
4: Why is it that the focus is only on churches? You ask that question at a point. Why is the focus on church alone? Is there any rationale? Have you thought about other faith? How many monks are there? Are they building? Are they taking spaces same? Are shrines being built? Are people building ghettos? Are people building factories? Are people building schools? Why don't you build one school for everybody? Why do you want to restrict the movement, the meeting of people, which the Bible says they should meet? That is foundation of the church. for fellowship.
1: Someone says we have a cluster of churches, a cluster of schools, don't we?
4: No. Which cluster? This flat land, how many high-rise buildings do we have? In terms of vertical space usage, how many have we used even in Takoradi? You can have how many schools have gone even 3, 4, 5 in Takoradi. You can count them. So how do you come to the church? You mean that there is a target? I think it's absolutely unnecessary. If you are going to do it across for fairness.
1: Don't and limit it to churches.
4: Our land space, you see, look at how Galamsey people are spoiling the land here and there. You are coming to target church as a means of stopping them because they are using spaces. Please, I'm sorry. I think this one, think through very well. It must be thought through very well, not to restrict people. We are not in China.
1: Fantastic.
4: The benefit that the church has given to us, somebody was asking, even schools. Mm-hmm. I can bet you, those of you sitting there, some of you might have attended church schools. You understand? There are a lot of things we can talk about. Of course, there are negatives. We can look at it. But if you target one religion and you say that you are going to restrict them because of all the factors you mentioned, which also cut across almost all of them. Look, you can be waking up in the morning and you hear people calling for people to come and pray in the mosque. Is it noise? Do you call it noise? Do you talk about restriction? How many communities have them? You understand? So we don't take one out and try to deal with it as if it's the only one that is having that problem. And so if you talk about benefit, you widen the scope. It's multifaceted and not just one.
1: Thank you very much.
4: I think that something can be done about it, but not to limit it to that one alone. Thank you.
1: Thank you very much, Kojo, for coming through. Kojo says, Charlie, we should be looking at widening the scope. I think Kojo is right. Widening the scope. We also thinking about, you know, an Islamic complex. A religious complex where we have everyone in there. Because the noise is not only limited to the Christian faith alone. It's true. Chale, thank you very much, Kojo, for coming through. 0201051055. Hello, good morning. Yes, sir. Kofi.
5: Yo, hey,
1: the
5: quick one because of time.
1: Let's hear you.
5: Hey, church, Nangasan. When you are human, Okado be buried the church, Abadina on your damn church, you know. You are a buried the church, you know. Abadina on ye. Ebia, Okada and the Pacono, on your miracles, woman, na de, Ebia, on your Bible teaching. But Yaraka, most of my wife established schools, you know, the master was established church. In the OB, literature, church, Bible, you know, I don't have the tribe. No, go push your Bible, no, what is sacra, no way, papa. On your seven miracles. The man, you know, there, yet, you know, you know, the man, you know, there, because. This is the position I'm from into Mokoto Church. I wonder Bible for him. That's a matter. No, friend, I'm coupon thrown or throw there for our book. Not for quite apart from the Bible. The same thing of Quran, I didn't mean as well. It is a established church out there. One who does to that one that dear will come in the again. The leader of the church and let it be them. Oh, two more call Bible news who hear Pano who know the preach. They assistant them, the young couple you show. On your miracle, we got miracle the people to my chab on some, a people to my feet, different angles. Oh, my matrona. It is to me, no, Uncle Rwanda, the name of the best day, not Rako Suman in Bible, no, the preach is Rara Pata. Na di bi ara fa to ori yo ni ndo anya bone no na ara fa ke unde se na di ami yo ya bon ama yin na yetu be live peacefully but I say.
1: Thank you very much, Kofi Ahia, for coming through. And thank you very much to all of you for contributing to this morning's conversation. Up next is Business Daily with Benedicta Akne and the news team. And very briefly, Bene, just 30 seconds before I go. Very briefly before I take my leave, I'm still here to remind you that on the 21st of September to the 3rd of October, Healing Hearts, Bene, Healing Hearts Health Mission. They are coming to Takoradi to provide hope to the people. Free healthcare. eye operations, general surgeries, dental treatment, and everything. They say bring your friends, family, neighbors. You have people you bring?
6: Yes.
1: A lot of people?
6: Not a lot of people.
1: Or some few people?
6: A few.
1: So people who need

0: healthcare.
1: With eyes, everything.
0: Everything's on. So
1: including
0: they'll
1: come. Hernia.
0: Yes. So hernia, lipoma, diabetes, hypertension, kidney, liver, and everything inclusive. Right. So please call 0242 316 016, 0547 196 924, or 0545 083 973. From the 21st of September to the 3rd of October, we are all gonna be there at the Takoradi Mall and of course Nigel Memorial Adventist Hospital. It's so absolutely free. My name is Arafat Muzazia with Ida Blankson, Kenneth Aban Felix Boyntsi. Up next is Business Daily with Benedicta Akne and the news team. Have a great morning and enjoy the rest of our programs. Bye-bye.

Hello, good morning, and welcome to Business Daily on Beach 105.5 FM. Coming to you live from our studio at the Edumante Place, 504 West Vijay. In the headlines, Ghana records $26 billion foreign direct investment, $860 million in local investment in 2025, and also Singapore inflation accelerates to near 2-year high in July. Details of these and other stories coming up soon. Please do stay informed.

0: grateful for staying, you know, I am Benedicta Acne to our first story. The Executive Secretary of the Public Utilities Regulatory Commission, PRC, Dr. Shafiq Suleiman, says improved cash flows through the power sector's cash waterfall mechanism has enabled the commission to finance the construction of its new office complex fully. He said the improved flow of funds to key sectors, including PRC, provided the financial resources needed to complete the project without outstanding payment obligations. Dr. Shafiq Suleiman said the new facility also provides a greater responsibility on staff to uphold higher standards of service and ensure that a building supports effective regulation and Ghana's long-term economic growth.
1: Over the last three decades, PURC has grown from an institution primarily associated with tariff reviews into one that shapes the financial and operational landscape of Ghana's electricity, water and natural gas transmission sectors. As the sector experienced rapid transformation, utility regulation has equally evolved. This new building complex has therefore been purposefully designed to support the evolution of utility regulation.
0: Also at the inauguration of the new office complex was the Minister for Energy and Green Transition, Dr. John Jinapo, who said monthly declarations under the cash waterfall mechanism had increased from about 6 billion cedis to approximately 15 billion cedis over the period.
2: Before we came to office, just about 6 billion was declared monthly into the cash waterfall. IPPs were receiving just about 42%. Because of the work we did together and the policy reforms that we implemented, today we declare close to about 15 billion every month into the cash waterfall mechanism. And almost all the IPPs receive about 100% of their invoice bills.
0: He had the Minister for Energy and Green Transition, Dr. John Jinapo, and earlier he had the Executive Secretary of the Public Utilities Regulation Commission, PRC, Dr. Shafiq Suleiman. Away from that, a total of $816.05 million in wholly Ghana-owned investment was recorded in 2025, highlighting growing domestic participation in Ghana's economic transformation. Foreign direct investment, FDI, also reached $2.6 billion during the year, reflecting renewed investor confidence amid improving macroeconomic conditions. Governor of the Bank of Ghana, Dr. Johnson Esiama, has said the figures were contained in the 2025 annual investment report jointly compiled by the Ghana Investment Promotion Authority, the Bank of Ghana, the Petroleum Commission, and the Ghana Free Zones Authority. The report shows that 500

0: 254 projects were registered through GEPA, DF's Ghana Free Zones Authority, and the Petroleum Commission during the year. The projects are expected to generate 18,768 jobs when fully operational. Now, the Executive Director of the Center for Environmental Management and Sustainable Energy, Sir Benjamin Isia, says Ghana's declining power reserve margin is a key factor contributing to the recent power outages. His comment followed last Thursday morning's widespread outage, which plunged part of the country into darkness. The outage was attributed to a major fault on the Akonsombo-Volta transmission line, which triggered the automatic shutdown of the Akonsombo generating unit and some thermal plants. Mr. Insian has called on the government to allocate adequate funds towards the rehabilitation and upgrading of grid core transmission infrastructure to strengthen the reliability of the national power system.
1: There are certain times we do less than our required capacity of 18% reserve margin. So anytime there is a trip, some power generation test, it causes a whole large-scale outages. And beyond that, too, also, I think that the reason we are facing these periodic outages is also because of the years of decay on the infrastructure

0: 1980s, which is around 69 kV. So as a country, we must prioritize our infrastructure and also commit a lot of resources to upgrading or scaling up or expanding power lines to serve as redundancy to correct some of these outages.
1: Mr. Benjamin Isiang is the Executive Director of the Center for Environmental Management and Sustainable Energy. Let's now turn our focus to the Tourism Center, where Ghana's Tourism Center is operating without a clear blueprint to guide its long-term development, a situation that founding president of the Ghana Tourism Research Network, Emmanuel Frimpong, says is holding the industry back. He said the absence of a comprehensive roadmap coupled with inadequate investment in tourism infrastructure, poor service quality and safety concerns at attraction site is limiting Ghana's ability to fully benefit from the sector. Mr. Frimpong has therefore called for stronger government commitment to unlock the sector's full potential.
2: The state of tourism in Ghana, we are doing quite well, but we can improve on a number of areas in terms of safety and security at most of our attraction sites. And service quality is also something that we are still having a challenge. Over the years, various governments have not seen tourism as a priority. So you see our annual budget, just a small amount that goes to tourism. We don't even have a single equipped tourism and hospitality training school in this country with its own facilities to train workers to work in the sector. Also, the private sector, are they training people? Are they employing well-qualified people? Are they paying them well? Governments have not seen tourism as a business in spite of the contribution of tourism. I mean, look at the media budget that was read recently. Tourism was not mentioned. As a matter of fact, we don't even have a document as a blueprint for tourism development in Ghana that...
1: Mr. Frimpong also believes regular engagement between the public and private sectors is essential to finding practical solutions to challenges confronting the industry. He further questioned the use of the 1% tourism levy, arguing that part of the funds should be channeled into training and capacity building for the tourism workers.
2: There is an ally, there is a provision for public-private partnership forum that involves the private sector and the public sector to meet every quarter, four times in a year, for over 3 years or so. That has not happened. We have 1% tourism levy. How is it being used? How can we use part of that fund to develop tourism, to train workmanship in the tourism industry, which is the responsibility of GTA? How do we come together as private sector and the public sector to make sure that we are training people? That should be the solution.
1: You heard Emmanuel Frimpong, the founding president of the Ghana Tourism Research Network. On the international front, Singapore's inflation rose to 2.2% year-on-year in July, up from 1.9% in June, but below the 2.3% forecast by economists. On a monthly basis, consumer prices fell 0.2%. The increase was driven by higher energy prices linked to the Iranian war, which pushed up electricity, gas charges, and transportation costs. That brings us to the end of our bulletin of Business Daily. A look again at our headlines.

Ghana will cost $26 billion foreign direct investment, $816 million in local investment in 2025, according to a report by the Bank of Ghana. And also Singapore inflation accelerates to near two-year high in July. I am Benedicta Akni. Production was led by Miss Gloria Tete. Have a good morning. Enjoy the rest of our programs.

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1: Yo, Charlie, what happened, man? 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

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If you're in Tadi, come check this one out. 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
3: Intelligence agency, initially narcotics control, high margin, was not even classified as a security listing. Now we've done that and they are in the district, they will join the DISEC and RISEC in all the things that they take. So that has been done. Then, very importantly, the community service bill, which has been passed by Parliament, we are waiting presidential assent, together with the regulation on the parole, we believe that with these two, minor sentences will be served in communities, not in the prison, so that it will help decongest the prison. We still have a number of other bills that are pending. In conclusion, the sector has undergone considerable transformation and recorded notable achievement under His Excellency John Dramani Mahama. Government remains committed to retooling the security and intelligence agencies. This investment is intended to improve operational efficiency, logistics, and service delivery. The ministry remains determined to leverage every available opportunity to deliver on its mandate, implement its plan and programs, and guarantee peace and security for all Ghanaians. The ministry has evolved into a more transparent, accountable, and technology-driven institution in line with government's national transformation and resetting agenda. I therefore urge all citizens to continue to uphold this national identity and avoid any action that would derail the progress we have made for ourselves and the future generation. I want to thank you sincerely for your audience.
4: Thank you very much, Honorable Minister, for that comprehensive rundown.

0: Thank you. My name is Abdulhanan Adam, and I work with EIB Network. Minister, just as you were giving us highlights of what you've done so far in terms of investigations and prosecutions of persons involved in violent crimes during the 2020 and 2024, I was looking forward to you giving us an update regarding the Ahmed Swale case and then some journalists who were also assaulted during the period that you've investigated, 2020 and 2024. What is the state of investigations involving the murder of Ahmed Hussein Swale? Is the state still interested in it, or it has simply abandoned it? My second question has to do with the current banter that is going on between the minority leader and the CEO of the Gold Board. We know that extortion under Ghana's Criminal Offences Act is considered by some legal practitioners as second degree felony. I want to find out whether the IGP has taken notice of the development in terms of allegations of extortion and whether he will commission the CID boss to investigate same. Thank you.
1: Thank you very much.
2: Kumla Klusha, I work at TV3. So somewhere in 2025, that was last year, you had caused an investigation into allegations that the OSP had survived about two assassination attempts. We also had one of the directors at the OSP's office who said he was assaulted by servicemen as well. One, was there an investigation? If there was an investigation, what has come out of it, and what are the recommendations that you have with regards to that?
1: Thank you very much. No, Anand, give the opportunity to another person. You've squandered your opportunities, please.
3: Good afternoon. My name is Romeo Tete, and I report for Ahuntu 92.3 FM. Honorable, public updates reveal that approximately 1,300 security service applicants were disqualified because they were tested positive for HIV. My question is, I want to know if former counseling or maybe some mental health resources or maybe probably some healthcare resources were provided for this 1,003 disqualified applicants. Thank you.
1: Thank you very much.
4: Good afternoon. I am Akosia Ochoa. I report for City FM. So, Minister, this is a government that says it is keen on fighting corruption. And indeed, we've had the President straightforward speak against the corruption activities. But recent data released by the Ghana Statistical Service puts three of the police administration at top three. So, police, MTTD, there's also general duties and CID. How do you assure the ordinary Ghanaian that your ministry is holding the police officers accountable even at your level? And then my second question is, recently I heard you speak to Parliament where you mentioned that there are 102 unapproved cross-border points that you've identified when we have 48 legal points. My question is, out of these 102 that you have identified, how many have you secured as of now? And should the ordinary Ghanaian in these points that's in the voter region that you see be worried about these unapproved legal points?
1: Thank you very much. So the minister would answer these questions.
5: My colleague was reminding me about the unapproved issue. Well, I mean, let me start from there. Yes, I mentioned the anti-ballistic cabins that we've been using. It is to secure our borders all across. So it is just to enhance, because with the anti-ballistic cabin, what it does, it has a drone. It's able to see 15 kilometers from one point. And can zoom in. I've been to the command centers, and it's very fascinating, because the command centers, without giving too much information, we have command centers where I've sat in one and I've seen it being operated, that a camera that is able to go 15 kilometers to see. So when you see individuals moving in some of these unapproved, you'll be able to see exactly where they are passing, and

0: Also have what they call the one that you use the trailer to pull. What do you call it? The
1: same coming, mobile.
0: Mobile. So they have also mobile. There's 20 of that, right? So we are very optimistic that with this, it is going to help us to secure all our unapproved cabins, what you call unapproved routes, because then it will help us to see the movement of persons. Because I must also say that the worrying thing is that it's not only in Volta region, in Western region, in the Northeast, Upper East, Upper West, almost all the places that we have this border crossing point, our own citizens, I don't know, because of the peanuts, the few cities that they gave, they aid and abate these persons by assisting them. So you try to block one, they create another. You block it, they create another, using our own citizens. And then when they are even in town, my community in particular, the Zongo community, because someone is from Nigeria or Nigeria, he speaks Hausa. I mean, all of a sudden, you are assisting that person to even get a Ghana card. I've had time in our own community to be educating our citizens that, look, it is not everybody that you see as traveler or as visitor that has good intention. That is why you have to be careful. You can assist the person, but don't assist the person to commit a crime by the person going onto our database as a Ghanaian when the person is not a Ghanaian. So I want to assure you and assure the citizens that effort is being made to make sure that we're able to secure that. Even the software that we are using to track who is coming in and going out. Currently, we are using Midas and then Spices. And out of our 48 legitimate crossing point, we have them only at 12. Midas are 6, and then Pisces also are 6. Meaning that even the 48 crossing legitimate borders that we have, almost 36 of them do not have any system that monitors who is coming and who is going out. And now we are doubling our effort to ensure not only the rest of the 36, but even that's why the mobile device is there, so that they will meet you, they will just scan your hand and then and there get you onto the record. Because sometimes when we remove people and they know that we'll pick their fingerprints, when they are coming back, they won't come back through a flower or the limit, because they know that if they pass there, they'll be caught because they've been put on the stop list. So they try to use this unapproved. So all this effort that has been made under the watch of His Excellency John Dramani Mahama, by the grace of God, will help address this. The police, as one of the most corrupt, as someone was asking, I want to believe that that's why the Inspector General of Police and the Ministry and the government is working very hard to digitalize most of the things that we are doing. Because if at MATD you have the traffic tech, that shows that you committed this offense, so you get the bill, you go and pay. If you don't pay before, you are prosecuted. It takes away the human interference where you have to give some 5 cities or 10 cities and get away with it. So that's what we are doing to, and then the CID, I mean, like we said, what we are doing with the biometric system, all that we're going to take a lot of the human interface out so that most of the things will be digital. If you are going to make payment, I can tell you one interesting thing. The Minister of Interior, when we digitalize all our activities, when you look at our budget for last year, what we budgeted that this year we'll collect in the whole year, we collected it in one quarter. I'm not saying that people are stealing the money, but this one tells me that it has blocked all the loopholes. All the leakages have been blocked. So when you digitalize, it helps block all the loopholes. So we are very optimistic that with the help of the Inspector General of Police and his team, that was the PUMA, most of these things will be addressed once we put in this system to assist them to, one, monitor their own officers and their actions and what they do. The OSP and the assault and the investigation. Yes, I wrote to the CID. In fact, I mean, last week I was trying to, IGP is trying to pass something to me. Last week I had to ask the IGP where we are with it, and they promised that they are coming up with a report. So I'm sure once they bring the report, we'll let it be public. Because I wrote officially demanding that they investigate and report. So last week I asked the IGP, he promised that they are working at it. So I will pursue that to ensure that they report on that. On the Ahmed Swale case, 2 suspects arrested last year and put before court. So the matter is in court and it's been pursued. So government is not taking its eye off. The bulk of information, I'm sure when we leave, most of my agencies are going to be complaining. Because if I look at what they brought, the information they brought me, trying to pick to win within the 1 hour was we have to rehearse this severally to see which we can take. And even as at this moment, we're still taking some out, but they may be, they will have been maybe more relevant to the problem. But because of the timing, that's why we couldn't capture everything. But it's not a deliberate thing. But this is something that is very, very important to us. The death of Ahmed Swale is so, so, so important. And the IGP and the team will continue to pursue the case, even as they are in court. Then the extortion, and if police is interested. Well, at this day, we just heard it, all of us, over the weekend about, the allegations. One of the things that I noticed from the defamation cases that we've been having, if you don't have a complainant and you take matter to court, the way you struggle, because we get people, you see that this young girl have been defamed, they finally go to try to settle it. We say, no, we won't let you settle it. We'll go to court. You get to court, and the one that was going to witness say, I won't come. And they vanish into thin air. And now you are left with the case. You go to court, you adjourn, the judge gets fed up, he or she strikes it out. So one of the main key things about prosecution is witness. And we'll be looking at the allegation. If people are willing to come forward, why not? I'm sure the IGP will be more than happy to prosecute. But obviously you need to prepare the evidence and people have to complain. Yes.
2: My question was on the allegation between who was CEO and...
0: That's what I'm saying, because if people are sitting on radio and they're talking about allegations of extortion, if you have to prosecute, you need to get people to serve as witnesses. You have to have complainants and all that. But IGP is here. I'm sure when we leave, because it's over the weekend, it's something that we can analyze and see if it demands that some persons should be invited to assist. Why not? I'm sure they will be happy to do that. Yes, so the journalist that was beaten and losing, I think even as early as Friday, I was following through with IGP as to where we have reached. The last time I knew, the out-of-court settlement, the police was willing to offer $500,000. And the journalist was not accepting. But I think that with this new administration, we need to be able to bring the two parties together and see how we can resolve this amicably. So it's good that you mentioned it. I'll pick it up with the IGP. So I'll try and bring finality to this. Thank you so much.
3: Thank you very much, Minister. So we'll take the final batch of questions.
4: Good afternoon, Minister. I am Salamat Painter with the Despite Media. I have three questions, but I'll make them brief. First, I want to know what the ministry is doing about chiefs, political parties, and other individuals who form security guards for their protection. Also, I want to find out from him, what is the enforcement plan for the Vigilantism and Related Offences Act 2019 Act 999? And lastly, how does the ministry distinguish legitimate private security companies from the other unauthorized guards? Thank you.
3: Thank you very much, Salamat. My name is Westrom Hedejeme. I might be a bit late, so probably might miss some of the presentation. So I want to find out, last year, July, you were here. You spoke about the prison service, constructing or making our own uniforms and boots and, building sanitary parts and all of that. I want to know the state of that. Has production begun? If not, when is it starting? And then June 3, there was the police fire at the Central Police Station. You made mention that there was going to be some accommodation for the officers involved and subsequently, put them back on track. How far were those affected officers? Thank you.
5: Thank you.
6: CPFM here again. Minister, thank you for your response on the Ghana Statistical Report, but I need to take you back. The first on the list, the ranking, is MTTD. And I'm curious to know how, going digital is going to curb corruption when I meet an MTTD officer on the roadside and wants me to pay something before I could cross a checkpoint. And secondly, I want to know what has been the update with the Aveno building collapse. You know, some people died and some were injured. There was supposed to be a structural integrity assessment also. If you can update us on that. Thank you.
5: All right. Thank you. Yeah, so we'll pick the last two questions and then we'll be...
7: All right. Good afternoon. My name is Julius. I report for the Ghanaian Times. On the banter between the minority leader and then the CEO of the Gold Board, a petition has actually been submitted. I don't know if the IGP has received it. It's one of the addresses, those addresses in that petition. We want to find out if he has received it and what steps he's going to take about it. And then, secondly, somewhere last year, the president announced a $1 billion retooling package for the security services. I want to find out from the minister how far has that come. Thank you.
5: I believe if you paid attention, the minister gave a briefing on that, including what they call a ballistic scanning, complete with drones and other advanced technology. But I'm sure the minister would reiterate the point. Yes, is there any other question, please? Anan?
8: Yeah,
5: that would make like six questions. You've asked.
8: No, me. I drew your attention to the JB Dankwa one.
5: An update on
8: where? Yes, an update on that.
5: We are with the best case. All right. So, Honorable Minister, you may want to repeat your ballistics cabin as evidence of the retooling that the President promised. But on the screen, you see pictures of the retooling. But the Minister will give the appropriate answers. Thank you very much. Honorable Minister.
9: Thank you very much, Honorable Minister. In fact, I don't want people to be talking about 1 billion. Because the IGP and the rest will tell you, when we started, we all thought 1 billion cities was that much. Because it was 1 billion cities, not $1 billion. Because I can tell you, if you look at the things that they have done for us, it's crossed the $1 billion already. Even just us, we are not talking about what's happening in the military. I'm talking about the national security. I mean, I supervise the national security, so I know a lot is being happening there. I mean, one of the things that is visible to you is that you can imagine that the National Signal Bureau was operating only in Accra, Kumasi, and Tamale. Today, under the same retooling, we are in Ho, we are in Kofodia, we are in Tetima, and we are in Suyani, well equipped. So when people meet me and they talk about it, I say, please don't mention the 1 billion for the president to hear. Because if you mention the 1 billion, he will look at the thing and say that, but I've crossed my 1 billion. Why are you still talking about retooling? Because we still need a lot of guidance to be able and a lot of facilities, training and accoutrements to support our men and women to be able to keep safeguarding us. So we'll be rest assured that we've crossed the 1 billion long ago, but His Excellency is still determined to continue spending to help us deal with all the security issues. JB Dankwa, well noted. I mean, we'll just add that IGP, I think we'll just have to. You know, some of the things that happens, I know, with the police since I became minister, now I get to know some of the things that they do. When the investigation is going on and they are not getting more information as at the time, they put it in what they call cold case unit. So what the cold case unit does is that they keep it, but the matter is not off the radar. Any day they find any evidence that comes close, then they trigger it. And I'll give you one example. The Queen Mother at Atibobo was killed sometime, I think, 2022 or 2023, thereabout. They did everything around that time. They couldn't figure around who were the perpetrators. But this, the beginning of this year, in Suidro, a criminal was arrested. And during interrogation, it came up that he knew something about the Atibobo murder. And all of a sudden, even somebody was already in prison. That was related. And then people, they start putting the pieces together. And now they find the perpetrators of the explosion. So that's how they work. So I can assure you that of JB Dankwa and all these things, not that it's gone off radar. The way I know, because one, crime doesn't expire. Crime doesn't expire at all. But once they have any trigger, they'll put the pieces together. I assure you that IGP hasn't received the petition yet on the extortion because we spoke before we got here. I don't know whether maybe by the time we go back to office it will be there, but as we sit here, we've not received the petition yet. And when we receive it, we'll look at it. We have the legal units and they will advise us to the best way to deal with it. The building collapse, we set up a committee that is working on all the building collapses, and they've not submitted their report. I'm sure when they do, we'll communicate to the public where we are with each of the building and the consequences and what needs to be done to avert certain from happening. With MTTD, what I'm saying is that if we look currently, based on what we are rolling out, I'm very sure it will be this September. The police will no longer come and ask to bring your, what do you call it, your driving license. They will not come on the road. IGP has already announced that. They won't come and ask to show me, bring your driving license. This idea, you've crossed a red line, so stop. I mean, you've crossed a red line. The cameras have already captured you, so they don't need to bother themselves to to stop you and do anything. You are committing some other. You are not wearing seat belt. They are not going to stop you. You don't have insurance. They are not going to stop you to be checking your insurance, because those gadgets will be capturing those things as you drive on our road. You stop at the toll booth to pay your toll, and you having some of your car has some of the offences immediately. You'll be notified about those things that you have done. So with that, I'm just going to be focused on some other things rather than the number of things that today they just pull you. They are not looking at your driving licenses. They are looking at your whether your car is insured. They are looking at whether your tail light is on and all that. All those things are going to be thing of the past. And we believe that with that, it's going to minimize that interaction that requires that pay something before you go. And obviously, we have to also do a lot to make sure that when this case starts, they are not going to keep their old ways of doing things. And there's what, for lack of a better word, those unapproved payments to be continued. So that's what we hope to do to minimize. But if you have other ideas that you think we can do to minimize that, we'll be more than happy to receive it from you. Yes, I'll be happy to receive them from you, and I can assure you that we'll work on that. The 3rd June fire in our offices, I can assure you that IGP, he promised the vice president, when we visited on behalf of the president, within a week after we left there, all our offices have been housed. That building that is there, the president has instructed that I work with the 48 engineers unit. Because if we are going to go through tender and all those, it may take time. Now, I should work with the 48 engineers to see how we can quickly bring back that building so that our officers will not continue to live in rented premises. How will you differentiate a legitimate private security company and the illegitimate one? Go onto the website of Ministry of Interior. Everyone that is legitimate is there. If you don't renew your license, we'll take you out. So don't struggle. If you want to just know who is legitimate and who is not legitimate, just go onto the website of the Ministry of Interior, and it's all those who are in good standing, they are there. Vigilante, and how are we enforcing it? I mean, you heard recently myself, the interaction at the regional commanders conference, and IGP and I have been working seriously on that. We have COP Dr. Freer, who is in charge, and I was there when the IGP called him and reminded him. And so a lot is being done to ensure that we nip it. And he even told the IGP and some of the steps that he's taken, that some of them are not for public consumption. But I want to assure you that we are keeping an eye there to make sure that people do not just form a force that will destabilize or create problems for our country. It's the same with the individuals. If you notice, you see that it has drastically reduced. Where you see private individual police are following them, holding their bags, all those things. I mean, you see individuals, simply because the person is rich, he just get a motor rider to be in front of him. All those things, we are tracking and cracking them one after the other. It's a society that's very large, about 35 million population. To eliminate some of this thing completely will be an impossible thing. But we are working towards that, to make sure that it is so minimum, to the barest minimum, that it doesn't affect public safety and order. So we want to assure you that we'll continue to do the best that we can. And like I said, I can't thank these gallant men and women sitting in front of you. They work tirelessly. For us, there's no weekend, there's no day, there's no night. Anytime there's an issue, we assemble and we do the best that we can. They will continue to do their best. We will continue to supervise what they are doing. And we want to assure you, under the watch of His Excellency John Dramani Mahama, our ultimate aim is to make sure that there's peace and order so that you and I can go about your business without having to be worried to watch your back. Thank you so much for this opportunity to interact with you.
5: Thank you very much, Honorable Minister, for this very revealing session. I must indicate that the Honorable Minister was the first official that we had on the Government Accountability Series when we launched it last year. So he's here marking some sort of anniversary. Thank you for coming once again. And we hope to have you another time when the opportunity presents itself. So on that note, we'll draw down the curtains on today's edition. See you another time. Thank you.
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0: Hello, good afternoon. My name is Ida Blankson, and this is Beach Newsroom. Coming up in the bulletin, Fijai Senior High School guests refurbished ICT lab from 2006 visual arts class. Also coming up, Western Regional Minister pays 39,110 Ghana Cedis medical bill for accident victim. And much later, Western Regional Police arrest five over gold buyers murder. Details of these stories are coming up in 15 minutes. Do stay. I appreciate your company this afternoon. Let's now settle for the details of our stories. The Visual Arts 2006 class of the Fijai Secondary School O Student Association, FOSA, has handed over a refurbished and modern ICT lab to the school to enhance digital learning among visual arts students. The facility was handed over on Friday, August 20, 2026, as part of the year group's commitment to giving back to an institution they credit with shaping the academic and personal development. Vice President of the FOSA Visual Art 2006 class, Richard Abam Berchi, said the initiative was driven by the group's desire to contribute meaningfully to the continued development of their alma mater. He said Fijai Secondary School had equipped members of the year group with academic knowledge while instilling in them values, including discipline, character, self-awareness and preparedness for the future. Beyond the ICT lab, the group also installed a lighting system from the school gate to the main entrance to improve visibility at night and enhance the safety and security of students and staff.
1: As a year group that we completed in 2006, it was a great privilege to be part of this school and then this community. It's a sense of us giving back to what Fijai has made us for the past 20 years. We also sat down and thought that we won't come together as that, but we have to come and give back to the school which has made us today. We didn't only acquire academic knowledge, we also acquired character, discipline, and then self-awareness, and also the school prepared us for the future career path. Although we are visual arts students, but we've come this far because of visual arts students from this school. We want to come back and give to the school that if you are a visual arts student, that doesn't mean that that's the end of you. You can become a professional as well. Although we input a lot of financial input, but we also want to leverage that there are a lot of things went in. Our time, the resources, the personal sacrifices, and then several coordination from other people and ourselves as a year group of 2006. Now, we came together and then saw that we don't have to come together to have a reunion, but to give birth to what Fijai has made us. And so we came here to give back. The project is mostly about refurbishing the classroom. Now, this where we have the computer lab is the very classroom that we sat first. And so we have refurbished the classroom into a modern ICT lab where it will facilitate students to study 21st century skills.
0: And that was the Vice President of the Full Service Law 2006 class, Richard Abam Berchi. Now, the Member of Parliament for the Sekendi constituency, Amable Nyameke, commended the year group for the initiative and described it as a significant contribution to the development of the school. He urged all students in the constituency and across the Western region to emulate their gesture by supporting their former schools. Mr. Nyameke said stronger collaboration between all students and educational institutions would complement government efforts to address infrastructure and other educational needs.
2: I have, from day one, I was inaugurated as the MP of Sekendi, been drumming to the alumni and alumnus of both St. John's and Fijai that I believe they have to come to the aid of the schools because the schools have given them so much and then they are earning so much. So I believe that they also have to give to

0: instances.
1: And that was a member of parliament for the Sekendi constituency, Amamble Nyameke. Now, the headmaster of Fijai Secondary School, Kenneth Agbomaji, expressed appreciation to the FOSA Visual Arts 2006 class for the intervention. He said the facility would enhance the teaching and learning of visual arts by exposing students to digital tools and skills relevant to the modern creative industry.
2: Already, this is not the only ICT lab we have. We have the main ICT lab and another one at the 12 unit classroom block. What we do is that occasionally we have people who come to do maintenance. And talking about even the lifespan of the computer, these days education is very, very expensive and resources are limited. We are going to make sure that when the students are using it, it will be under strict supervision so that they will not use it for an unintended purpose. But I will still fall on the parents and the whole students to help us with the maintenance, especially the PTA will fall on them. So I can assure you that we have the experience already. We have a computer lab we are maintaining. So we extend that same maintenance culture to this one. This is the first of its kind. We normally hear of year groups coming to do something for the school. But for a class, this is the first one I'm seeing. And you know, you have no idea the impact this project is having on us.
1: And that was the headmaster of Fijai Secondary School, Kenneth Agbomaji. The ceremony also featured the recognition of some long-serving teachers of the school for their dedication and contribution to the education and development of students. The teachers were presented with plaques and undisclosed cash awards in appreciation of their years in service. Now, moving on. For 6 months, Efiam Kwanta Regional Hospital has been more than a place of healing for Emmanuel Echu. It has become a place he has been forced to call home. The rubber tapper was involved in a road crash on the Takrade Aguna Road on February 15, 2026, leaving his right foot badly injured. Four surgeries later, Emmanuel was discharged and asked to prepare for a fifth. But with the medical bills mounting, he and his family could no longer raise the money needed for his treatment. His story, however, took a turn after a video by a nursing official at the hospital, Linda Utu, appealing for support went viral. The video caught the attention of the Western Regional Minister, Joseph Nelson, who stepped in to help. Mr. Nelson also paid the outstanding 39,110 Ghana cedis in medical bills and has also promised to take care of the cost of Emmanuel's fifth surgery. On February 15, 2026, Emmanuel was going about his usual business on his motorbike at Ewusejo on Takrade Aguna Road. But in a matter of seconds, his life changed. A sprinter bus crashed into him, leaving his right foot badly injured. Emmanuel now recounts how the accident happened and the ordeal he has endured since.
3: I'm returning on the 15th Akoba. The middle between the Ewusejo Nabo and a sprinter car on a private car. My field road in the say, do Kevin.
1: And that was Emmanuel Echo recounting his ordeal. Now, his painful journey has now attracted the attention of the Western Regional Minister, Joseph Nelson, who stepped in after seeing the viral video of Emmanuel lying on the hospital bed. Mr. Nelson has paid the outstanding 39,110 Ghana cedis in medical bills owed by Emmanuel and has also promised to take care of the cost of his fifth surgery, which is 11,000 Ghana cedis. But the minister's visit did not end with Emmanuel. He also presented an undisclosed amount of money to male patients at the male orthopedic ward to help cushion the cost of their medical bills.
4: So you see us here this time because of him, and let's see our sister's video that is gone viral. So, bro, it is well. We are all here because of, you know, your case. Of course, there are other patients around. Yes, we'll speak to all of them later. But I'm here to see how that bill can be taken up. So,

0: I'm told that's 39,000.
1: Okay, it's almost 40,000.
2: That was the Western Regional Minister Joseph Nelson. Now, for the staff and patients of Ifeanyi Hospital, the gesture has offered a much-needed relief. Alfred Akwesiedu, the shift in charge of the male surgical ward, speaking on behalf of his colleagues and Emmanuel's family, expressed gratitude to the Western Regional Minister for the support.
0: On behalf of the ward, male surgical ward at Ifeanyi Kwanta Regional Hospital, the nurses here this evening, we are so excited and very much happy. One of our

0: sector players, including PURC, provided the financial resources needed to complete the project without outstanding payment obligations.
1: Over the last three decades, PURC has grown from an institution primarily associated with tariff reviews into one that shapes the financial and operational landscape of Ghana's electricity, water and natural gas transmission sectors. As the sector experienced rapid transformation, utility regulation has equally evolved. This new building complex has therefore been purposefully designed to support the evolution of utility regulation.
0: And that was the Executive Secretary of the Public Utilities Regulatory Commission, Dr. Shafiq Sulaimana. Now, at the inauguration of the new office complex, the Minister for Energy and Green Transition, Dr. John Jinapo, said monthly declarations under the cash waterfall mechanism had increased from about 6 billion Ghana cedis to approximately 15 billion Ghana cedis over the period.
2: Before we came to office, just about 6 billion was declared monthly into the cash waterfall. IPPs were receiving just about 42%. Because of the work we did together and the policy reforms that we implemented, today we declare close to about 50 billion every month into the cash waterfall mechanism. And almost all the IPPs receive about 100% of their invoice bills.
0: And that was the Minister for Energy and Green Transition, Dr. John Jinapo. Ghana's tourism sector is operating without a clear blueprint to guide its long-term development. A situation the founding president of the Ghana Tourism Research Network, Emmanuel Frimpon, says is holding the industry back. He said the absence of a comprehensive roadmap coupled with inadequate investment in tourism infrastructure, poor service quality and safety concerns at attraction sites is limiting Ghana's ability to fully benefit from the sector.
3: The state of tourism in Ghana, we are doing quite well, but we can improve on a number of areas in terms of safety and security at most of our attraction sites. And service quality is also something that we are still having a challenge. Over the years, various governments have not seen tourism as a priority. So you see our annual budget, just a small amount that goes to tourism. We don't even have a single equipped tourism and hospitality training school in this country with its own facilities to train workers to work in the sector. Also, the private sector, are they training people? Are they employing well-qualified people? Are they paying them well? Governments have not seen tourism as a business in spite of the contribution of tourism. I mean, look at the media budget that was read recently. Tourism was not mentioned. As a matter of fact, we don't even have a document as a blueprint for tourism development in Ghana that...
0: He also believes regular engagement between the public and private sectors is essential to finding practical solutions to challenges confronting the industry. Mr. Frimpon further questioned the use of the 1% tourism levy, arguing that part of the funds should be channeled into training, capacity building for tourism workers.
3: There is an airline, there's a provision for public-private partnership forum that involves the private sector and the public sector to meet every quarter, four times in a year, for over 3 years or so. That has not happened. We have 1% tourism levy. How is it being used? How can we use part of that fund to develop tourism, to train workmanship in the tourism industry, which is the responsibility of GTA? How do we come together as private sector and the public sector to make sure that we are training people? That should be the solution.
0: Annual Frimpon is the president of the Ghana Tourism Research Network. And that's that for Beach Nation. Let's now recap the top headlines.

Fijai Senior High School gets refurbished ICT lab from 2006 visual arts class. Western Regional Minister pays 39,110 Ghana cedis medical bills for accident victim. Western Regional Police arrest 5 over good buyers murder. You find the latest stories on beachfmonline.com. My name is Ida Blanks, and coming up next is Sunset Beach with KK Abanfu and DJ Storm.

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All right, so R&B just got better right here on your favorite Down Beach 105.5 FM. Now, this is Greg David, and he calls us Walking Away. The previous song you listened to was from Case, and he called that Missing You. More tunes coming your way right here on the show. It's a Monday. Did I miss you? Of course, why not? We're 28 minutes into 2 p.m. August 24, 2026. Slowly but surely, August has been fast, if you ask me. Anyways, we are going to be on your airways from now till 5 o'clock p.m. If this is the first time you're ever tuning in, this is the Sunset Beach. What we do here is to simply keep you company as you wrap things up at your workplaces and in your offices. If you're driving, wherever you are, we come here to serve you sports, entertainment, quality questions, quality music, and everything in between right here on the show till 5 p.m. So you're welcome. You're going to have to stick and stay right here Mondays to Fridays, 2:15 to 5 o'clock p.m. What are we going to do at exactly 3:30? That is E-Buzz, Idurba, and Kenneth Aben Jr. are going to join me with what is trending in the world of entertainment. Mind you, it may not be entertainment story, but if it needs to be talked about, certainly we will do justice to it. At exactly 4, a sports flash from Felix Buenti. Anything you need sports, he's got you covered. And then at 4:35, we delve into the question for today, which we call the Street Talk. I'm going to let you in on it in no time. At 3 o'clock is an ad. 4 o'clock we'll go for an ad. So these are the highlights of the show. I'm in here with DJ Storm in his beautiful African greenwear. I think today he's in greenwear, in shades of green today. So let's do this together. Let us serve you urban quality, premium perfection, and everything good music right here. In the first hour, as you're listening to, it is R&B. Okay, my name is KK, KK Abamfo. You're welcome to the show. Stay right here. Stick and stay. 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

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The date again is this come Thursday, August 27th. 2026. We're starting in the afternoon, 12 noon, at Windy Ridge, next to the Telesel office inside Takrady. 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

About You, coming to you from Rama, released last year, 2025. 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Rhythms and More, second E Takoti's music leader. My name is KK, KK About Four. In the next 10 minutes, it's E-Buzz. And every story, everything we need to talk about is all set and ready. But before that, let us take a moment to talk about something quite important. And it really matters. What really hurts is, you know, being sick, you have an ailment, you really need medical care. And the unfortunate thing is, you do not have the finance to do so. That's a big problem. And you and I, some way or the other, we've experienced this. Well, that story is about to change. Healing Hearts Health Mission is coming to Takoradi. From the 21st of September to the 3rd of October, the Healing Hearts Health Mission is coming right here to the Takoradi Mall and to the Nigel Memorial Adventist Hospital. And listen carefully, everything you're going to do here is free. From general surgeries to eye operations to dental treatment, hernia, lipoma, diabetes, kidney and liver diseases, hypertension. And to top it all up, they're adding some counseling, prayer and the word of God. Ladies and gentlemen, this is going to get to over 5,000 people here in Sekandi Takoradi. So do not wait. Like I said, everything is free. Call a friend to tell a friend, to tell a brother. So it has already started and is going all the way to the 3rd of October. 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The Healing Hearts Health Medical Mission is brought to you by Hope Channel Ghana in partnership with United Service to Africa, Nigel Memorial Adventist Hospital and the Adventist Church Ghana, supported by the Adventist Heritage Cooperative Fund, the Advent Press and the Western Regional Coordinating Council. 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Healing Hearts Health Mission, Takoradi 2026. Because every life deserves love and healing. Hope starts here and hope starts right here. Give us 5 minutes and we'll get back to you with E-Buzz at exactly 3:30. Kenneth Aben Jr. is seated and also the gossip, Ejeruba, is seated right in front of me to bring us the stories. Stay right here.

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0: Well, it's about time already. 30 minutes into 3 p.m. I have the gossips right in front of me. Hey, Jeroboam looking all pretty and natural. Kenneth Aben looking all annoying. Hi, guys.
1: Hi, Kiki.
0: Ken, baby.
1: Okay. I thought you wouldn't say it.
0: Aren't you talking? Ken, my darling.
2: Please, I'm not your darling.
0: Why?
2: Ejiba, have you seen her videos on TikTok?
1: Yes. Okay. I saw it today.
2: Then I need not to explain.
0: Hey, what's going on?
1: Hi, neighbor.
2: Need not to explain myself.
1: Hi, neighbor.
0: So the thing is, over the weekend, my neighbor was
2: Charlie,
0: like...
2: You got to explain.
0: He was like, oh, mommy, you know, you really know how to cook. I need you to teach me how to cook. So yesterday, he wanted me to teach him how to make light soup and normal tomato stew. That was what you saw. That was okay. The excerpt you saw. That's okay. All.
1: And like, then I've seen like four videos.
2: I've seen like four videos.
1: Yes.
2: About KK and then neighbor.
0: Wait, is this planned?
1: No,
2: but
1: we
2: tell you that what you are saying. What you are saying is true.
0: So I shouldn't call you boo-boo because of that.
1: You know?
2: Oh no.
1: And sometimes the excitement that she used to. Neighbor, do this and the giggles and everything behind the camera. I'm like, oh my god, hi neighbor.
2: You have nothing to say. Just keep quiet.
0: You guys are always giggling, so it's a normal thing.
2: Who knows you are always giggling?
0: Hey,
2: are you aware?
1: No, I'm not aware. But this one, it seems if so, the camera looks to
2: the over giggling,
1: blushing like oil tutuba. She's blushing like me. You can literally feel it in the video
0: because I'm giggling.
1: Yes, like
2: you were overdoing it. You were highly excited.
1: That's the whole thing, and we are highly, happy for you.
0: Me for what?
1: I am happy.
2: She was overexcited.
0: And please,
2: so the way you were moving around in the videos, yeah. I was like, "Hey, I'm awful."
0: I wasn't in the
2: and
0: videos.
2: Then you come here in the morning, and in the afternoon, you be calling me.
1: Hi, boo-boo.
2: Hi, boo-boo. Hi, baby. Mm. Come on.
1: Hi, baby. Hi, boo.
0: Please, what are the stories? No problem. You guys have ganged up against me. I'm not gonna talk. What are the stories?
1: So, there is this video trending.
0: Okay.
1: And in the video, there is this woman actually assaulting a man.
0: A woman assaulting a man?
1: Yes. And this woman, you could see that she's throwing punches at the man, like pushing him here and there. And the man refused to touch her to retaliate that energy because I think he was warning him that if I try... You would die. You wouldn't stand. You wouldn't be able to stand.
0: So I see. Oh. Ah.
1: And then pushing him. that was what the narrator was saying.
0: Actually, this is pure assault.
1: Exactly. Pushing him
2: looking
1: around.
2: At the videos, it looked like they are couples or something.
1: It could be. That was what the narrator was saying. That they are couples. When they are about here.
0: Even if they are not couples, even if they are not in a relationship, you don't do this.
1: Exactly.
0: This is pure provocation.
2: So you see, if it has been the other way round, and now you're calling for the arrest of the guy.
0: I'm really happy the
1: Ministry of Gender.
0: I'm really happy the man could control himself.
2: So, what do you do to the woman?
0: She needs to be arrested.
2: Oh, okay.
0: She needs to be arrested.
1: This is serious.
0: With what is happening, if this man gets angry and decides to retaliate, you are going down.
1: Yeah.
0: So why force him to do that?
2: You see, we live in a world that, imagine this was the opposite, right?
1: Mm.
2: You will see people rushing to the scene. But because it was a woman. No one was bothered, like as if there is nothing happening.
0: What kind of world
2: are you living in?
0: This is not nice. See, when it comes to a man, when a woman is punching you, And Shadan, yeah, you be sad. Have you seen Our Blues?
1: Yes, but this
0: it's
1: one
0: so did. Fragile. Hey, Our Blues KK. Are very fragile.
2: At first.
0: But when you are starts, hitting Asna,
1: no, it couldn't be that muscles. Way. We
0: imagine DJs don't give you a slap.
1: Yes.
2: Is he,
0: you see, exactly. But imagine yourself giving DJs a slap. Yeah. It would be painful, but not as, you know, you get where I'm coming from.
2: But you see, when you look at the video at the beginning, the way the woman was throwing punches at the man, I was like, oh, but this is nothing. Mm-hmm. But for her to be pushing him like that, for me,
0: she's just trying to provoke him.
1: Yes.
0: Like,
2: yeah, look at that.
1: How?
0: She's provoking him like, my boy, I bet I'm done.
2: That's how most of you women do.
0: That's what?
2: I'll bear me then.
0: Those women are not corporate women. women, they are not corporate women. A corporate woman will not do that. No, we argue in a corporate way.
2: Pushing her, pushing the man around was not my nice. Problem. But the punch is there.
0: This is not nice at all. If anything, if the Ghana Police Service is going to come into this, the woman needs to be arrested. This is pure assault.
2: As usual, they will not arrest her. As for that one, we live in the.
0: And now, Papa, when you chop money with you,
2: when you chop one with you, into a bantina or bobo, what do you mean? When you chop one with you, young cashy.
0: Ken, does that mean you are condoning it?
2: Oh, no. I'm not condoning anything. But this was to the extreme. Even so, you chop money with your crap. This was to the extreme.
0: It's very embarrassing.
2: You see, at least slap him in the room.
0: Yeah.
2: Do whatever you want to do. In the room. Yeah. But that one, different. Yeah.
1: In public, no, you don't have to do that.
0: The guy is clearly avoiding her.
1: Yes.
0: She just provoking
1: it,
0: him.
1: It seems the guy clearly knows what she can do. So he doesn't want to even retaliate that kind of energy. Maybe when he does something, he would turn and be like, hey, wait.
2: No. If he had retaliated with camera on them, Charlie, it could have been a different thing altogether.
0: But my point is, not all men can control their temperament like this.
2: Mm. Oh, but for
0: so
2: me,
0: what if you met somebody like who couldn't? Like Kenneth here.
2: Me.
0: I bet you slap.
2: I hardly beat a woman.
1: Kenneth, so you wouldn't hardly do that.
0: No,
2: I do not do that.
1: Yeah.
2: I'm not bad.
1: But like, for him to hit you there,
2: hitting a woman
1: is too extreme.
0: I never said you are gonna hit a woman. Let's move to the next story.
1: So
0: if you go for this woman, Ken, I don't think you're ever gonna be happy coming to work any day.
2: Yeah, women
1: let's move on.
2: There are way of treating them.
0: So this man doesn't know the trick.
1: Let's move on.
2: There are little trick of, you know, calming tension.
0: Yeah. Okay.
1: Let's move on.
0: So you're going to go for a violent woman?
2: Oh, no. KK.
0: But you're saying she's a fine.
1: KK, move on. We have other stories.
2: She's a fine woman.
1: We have other stories. Let's move on.
0: Ken is so corrupt in the brain. Let's move on.
1: So, MOG. Music had a concert in London, OVO Arena, Wembley.
0: The one Stone Boy.
1: Yes.
0: Oh, wow.
1: And he also filled the stage up.
0: Ken, why are you laughing?
1: And you know, he narrated he had to, you know, make the event or this event happen.
0: Okay.
1: He says, he had to even sell his car, his personal car, and that of his wife's to actually make the way happening, the concert happen. And this is first in history for any gospel musician to have something like that in overseas, you know, in
0: That's
1: London.
0: Yes.
1: Yeah, so we are actually commending. What
0: MOG
1: he did, yes,
0: he's doing amazing. Congratulations to him.
2: Okay, you see that emoji.
0: Why were you laughing in the first place?
2: Oh, no. I saw the curtains during the show. There were curtains, right?
0: Yeah.
2: And I'm laughing because of a previous wahala. That's why.
0: Please don't bring that
2: I'm
0: now.
2: I'm laughing. But there were, you could see the curtains. Mm-hmm. But emoji never said it anywhere that he filled the OV1 in the 12,500 capacity.
0: Ken, no. What are you doing? Please don't do that.
2: Oh, but
0: please don't actually do what you're doing.
1: They said it was filled.
2: It was filled, but
1: yes,
2: based on the capacity that they hired,
0: yeah,
2: right? So if you can't rent the entire capacity, because there are prices, amount that you need to pay. Mm. The bigger the capacity, the higher the amount you want to pay, right? So okay, you can go for let's say a 6K. Mm. Okay, the amount will be lesser compared to the 12,500. Mm-hmm. So for the 6K, he was able to fill it. For that one day, it's true. But not the entire OVO. That's why the first issue that
1: you
2: came,
1: know,
2: they should have explained it for us to understand.
1: I don't know why they should be going to talk the about that.
2: Oh, no. That issue also popped up.
0: Kenneth,
2: right?
0: Yes. You are a very controversial human being. Do you know that?
2: Oh,
0: did you have to bring that up?
2: Oh, no. But it's just to remind them that they needed to clarify that.
0: So from the look of things, the capacity MOG and his team hired was full.
1: Yes, was full.
0: So he didn't come out to say the whole OVO.
2: Yes! You see, that's what I was stressing.
0: Like what Stoneboy did.
1: So the whole idea is that.
0: Well, that's exactly what you're trying to say.
1: He's going down in history as the first Ghanaian gospel artist to headline a concert at the OVO Arena Wembley in London.
0: Congratulations to him.
1: Yes, so that's the whole point.
2: He has done very well.
1: Mm-hmm.
0: Congratulations.
2: But it wasn't the 12K.
0: Ken, really?
1: I don't know why he's stressing on that.
0: This
1: though
0: is making me miss DJ Berry. Like, it would have been a banter right about now.
2: Oh, but, like I'm saying, did OMG, OMG Music.
1: Yeah.
2: Did you ever heard anyone from his camp saying that they're for the 12.5K?
1: No.
2: That's what I'm
1: even
2: stressing
1: Yekra,
2: on.
1: Even Yekra, they didn't buy.
2: That's what I'm stressing on. Unlike the other one.
0: He is a gospel musician. Uh-huh. There's no need for him to lie.
1: Yeah.
2: Oh, so are you trying to tell me that the other camp, they lie, right?
0: That's a Christopher de Enchantro. Mami, let's move to our last story for today.
1: Okay, so we are moving all the way to Ahafo region.
0: What's happening there?
1: So a security guard at MIM Senior High School, known as Obonto, has reportedly been caught after allegedly pressuring a female student into having an affair with him. According to reports, the guard allegedly threatened to expose the student for leaving campus without permission if she refused his advances. He was intercepted by some students before he could make any advances and was allegedly subjected to a slight beating.
0: Hey!
1: So Obonto, those that are watching on Facebook, that's Obonto.
0: Hey. I don't even know what to say. So right now you take your ward to school and you don't know who to trust to take care of them.
1: Yep.
2: Into Obonto no.
0: My point is, this girl can be your daughter.
2: Doctor Kra.
0: Let's put that aside.
2: A grandchild.
0: Let's put that aside. So she involves herself in something she shouldn't supposed to do.
1: Yeah.
0: She's not supposed to do in school. Going outside illegally. You are the gate man. Hey, I'm going to report
1: you.
0: Even you, the gate man, cry. You can punish her yourself.
1: Yeah.
0: But you go ahead and be like, some mama nyo
1: wanda. Meka.
2: Meka. Baba, you see, Kiki, this is very bad.
0: Hey, look at your stomach.
2: Well, you know what
1: it's actually serious.
2: What is wrong?
0: So not knowing when this girl too was going, she tested some of her male classmates.
2: That's a smart kid.
0: And very smart.
1: Yes, they also came and then he was slightly beaten. He was beaten.
2: And he deserved to be beaten.
0: He deserves
1: Yes, he deserves it.
2: You don't do that to a school children. Like a school child, someone who is in school. A student, for that matter.
1: Or your daughter.
2: She also has a parent. Their parents are thinking that their world is in school learning.
0: Ken, let me ask you this question as a man.
2: Oh.
0: What is it with you guys and self-control? Can you please explain it for us? Because it looks like most big men fall because of this.
1: Yeah.
0: What is the actual problem?
2: You see, for someone who doesn't respect himself, will fall for that. If you don't respect yourself. Because, okay, for example, KK. Me, Kenneth, your friend is a mean no war. I say, maybe in person, best open example. I'll go like, okay, so what if KK, if I tell her my feelings and she doesn't accept it, she will lose respect for me totally.
0: Okay,
2: so because of that, that is in my mind because I don't want to lose my respect. The last thing in my mind or the last thing for me to do is to lose my respect. And I don't want to do that. So a man who doesn't have respect, like who doesn't respect himself, will go to that level. Because Charlie is serious.
1: He's not morally upright. Like, he's not moral.
0: See, some people, I don't know. I'm forced to believe this. They will say this is how we are wired. Sometimes I'm forced to believe it is spiritual. Because...
1: It's not spiritual. He's not moral enough to handle such things. That's how come in this world and we have something like morals. We know the rights, the good things and the bad things.
0: But the discipline
1: things.
0: To go by them is the problem. So what if this girl did not test the boys? What if the boys didn't show up? He would have slept with
1: them.
2: Just like that.
0: And when it comes to blackmail, the moment he has had his way with you, sambe biwa maka.
2: And what if this girl gets pregnant?
0: It's a long term kind of conversation.
2: As a man, you should know that.
0: I mean,
2: what
0: from
2: if
0: the
2: this
0: look
2: girl
0: of
2: gets
0: things,
2: pregnant,
0: if there's ever a pregnancy, if anything had happened, he would have dyed hair to take it out.
1: Well, just look at his environment. Just look at the room he was in. Just look at his surroundings. And you want to sleep with this boy?
2: So now that he has been caught, right? So his video is all over on social media. So what if his kids, like his children, they see this?
0: It's a total disgrace to the family.
2: So you should think about that first before you go ahead to do anything silly.
0: Maybe he didn't think it was gonna come to.
2: KK, before you make a step, you think about a lot of things. You think about, what if this comes to the public domain? What if my children, what if my family, what if they see this? What am I going to do?
1: They are just after their akono.
0: The akono has put a lot of men down. A lot of them.
2: This is very disgraceful.
0: A lot of them.
2: Look
0: at what happened to Otele.
1: Yeah.
0: I mean, he's just very emotionally strong.
1: Yes.
0: And by now, so he has seen calmed outside. Down. Yeah.
2: Okay. Let me tell you, they are not emotionally strong. It's when they come to the public domain. That's when you see that they are emotionally strong. But in their privacy,
1: they
2: go through a lot. Look at DJ KA. They go through a lot. Because the guilty of you stepping outside and people seeing you. Can you imagine? So right now, if a woman goes to the market and wants to buy the okra, the short one, you go like, disgraceful.
0: Say Arafat. Arafat,
2: shout out to Arafat Musa.
0: Yeah.
2: So it disgraceful. They are not emotionally strong.
0: Very disgraceful.
2: They are not. Do you think that if, for example, let's say Otele, right? She'll go to the Apollo market and this woman, they see him. Do you think that at that particular time, he will be emotionally strong?
1: No.
0: He probably will.
2: The way they will be staring at him.
0: Charlie.
1: Now
2: so
1: we
2: have, they are not the emotional, this is a total embarrassment. This is disgraceful. Yeah. So next time,
0: I don't know. I'm not a man to know how you guys are wired, but Charlie,
2: it's
0: too bad.
2: That's
0: Kenneth,
2: why there is self control. That's why you need to be disciplined.
0: I think I made a post about some weeks ago on. If I am a man can be justified, then a woman can also say I'm ovulating and it can be justified. Every woman is somewhat a prostitute when she's ovulating. Mm. We want everything at that moment, not in our mouth, do you understand?
1: Yeah.
0: But we follow self-control, most of us.
1: Okay.
0: I wouldn't say all of us. But why would you say I am wired like that and then you'll be doing things like this to embarrass yourself?
2: This is no, like he wasn't wired or anything.
1: This is just Charlie, he not being.
2: Coconuts. So look at your age. Probably he might be in his late 50s or something. So look at your age and go like, what will I be getting from this young child?
0: From the look of things, he might have been doing it.
1: To the student.
0: Every day for Tiff Man, one day for Master.
2: You see that when he was caught, I said,
1: full
0: of regret. At that point, all the Akono
2: will
0: run
2: away. So be disciplined.
1: Leave the body.
0: Every ounce of Akono in you.
1: Bad days.
2: So just be disciplined.
1: Oh my god.
2: On about actually 10, 20 minutes, you'll be fine. Mm. So be disciplined.
0: There are
2: people when that moment comes as a man. So as a man, know yourself. When that particular moment comes, what can you do to overcome it? Especially when you are not married, when your partner is all around. Find a particular thing that you can do to overcome it. So particular.
0: Share your
2: skills. When I'm in that particular moment. There is one thing I do.
0: What do
2: each
0: you
2: and
0: do?
2: Every day.
1: Soapy.
2: No.
1: That's off.
2: What I do is, so I intentionally call my mother or call

0: It's a please.
1: What is the new?
0: No, it's like, you know, if you can't, then you pass.
2: Oh, Ejiruba, no.
3: I mean, we are trying to stop that and you want people to patronize.
0: No, I mean, you going in for a student.
2: That's a business for somebody as well.
0: No.
3: A business that is morally off in our side of the world.
2: Are you sure?
3: It's morally off,
0: but it's also helping because if he had gone there, I don't think he would have called the student.
2: At that time, he might not have money on
3: him. He doesn't want to pay.
2: Pay for what?
3: All right, so on the Street Talk today, we are asking, I mean, every single person, I believe like 99% of us have had an encounter with a nurse before. Now, on the Street Talk today, we are asking, have you had an encounter with a nurse at the hospital? Share your experience. Is it negative? Is it positive? That on the Street Talk today, let's have the conversation. I'm going to leave you in the hands of DJ Storm, and at exactly 4, Felix Buensi joins us with Sports Flush. Stick and stay right here.

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1: Result 3-0. Do you know what this means? 3 premierships. I won more premierships alone than the other 19 managers together.
2: With their team! Roma have risen from their ruins!
3: Sterling up alongside. Raheem Sterling for Liverpool. He's seen Henderson face to face with Fernandinho.
4: 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Oh, wow!
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right, it's time to talk sports here on Beach 105.5 FM. My name is Felix Boyntsi. The English Premier League began over the weekend, and today, later at 7 p.m., the match week one will conclude at Craven Cottage, where Fulham Football Club will take on Chelsea Football Club. Now, it is likely that goalkeeper Robert Sanchez, he will start in post for the Blues, with Lever Corwell, Maxence Lacroix, Rhys James, Pedro Neto, Enzo Fernandez, Moises Caicedo, Palestra, Morgan Rogers, Cole Palmer, and Joao Pedro, they are all likely to start for Chelsea Football Club later this evening. The likes of Aaron Asselmeno, Sarr, and Emmanuel Emega, they are all out of this game for Chelsea, including goalkeeper Shaman Lowe, due to respective injuries. For Fulham, experienced goalkeeper Ben Leno, he is likely to be in post. Some notable players could start, the likes of Timothy Castagne, Kelvin Bassey, Robinson, Alexi Wobi, Oscar Bob, Joshua King, Palacio, and the new striker Goncalo Garcia. They are all likely to start for Fulham Football Club later this evening at exactly 7 p.m. when they take on Chelsea Football Club. Away from that, Newcastle United are unlikely to delve into the transfer market to cover for injured captain Dan Ben. Now, Ben, we understand, is out injured for the next few weeks, with a return to action expected around the international break at the end of September. Now, the 34-year-old injured his ankle in training last week and missed Sunday's season opener 2-2 draw that was against Liverpool Football Club. Ben's injury is not thought to be too serious, although he will be absent for Newcastle's next four or five Premier League games. And so that is the current situation with English and Newcastle United centre-back Dan Ben. Now, let's move away from that and do a bit on the transfers. We've got a few days to the closure of the summer transfer window, and clubs are looking forward to sign more players for the season that began last week. Now, let's do a bit still at Newcastle United. They have opened negotiation with Lille. That will be for 21-year-old winger Matias Fernandes-Pado. Now, the Magpies have put forward an offer of around 40 million euros before bonuses for the attacker. Fernandes-Pado, he wants an exit, but Lille are hesitant to sell until they secure a replacement for the striker. Still at Newcastle United, they have reached a verbal agreement with Manchester City to sign Nico Gonzalez. Now, the deal is worth £47 million plus £3 million in add-ons, with Gonzalez giving the green light to that particular move. He's said to have a key role in Newcastle's project with their new head coach. Coventry City have also reached an agreement with Brentford, and that is to sign Ethan Pinnock. Now, the 33-year-old centre-back will join for £5 million plus £1 million in add-ons, and he has been given permission to undergo his medical ahead of the signing. We understand he will sign a 3-year contract with the option for a further year. Tottenham Hotspur are set to return with a better offer, and that will be for Cody Capo, who joined from Liverpool Football Club. Now, Tottenham have already reached an agreement in principle with Capo on a contract lasting until the summer of 2031. For Liverpool, they may allow the Dutchman to leave if they bring at least one new winger before the deadline day. Manchester City, they are not giving up on Enzo Fernandez. We understand they are still pushing to wrap up a deal for Enzo Fernandez this week. Chelsea are demanding around £140 million to sanction the midfielder's departure. And so we will keep tabs and we will see how things will turn. Now, still with Chelsea, they have rejected an attempt from Leeds United to take Mikhailo Mudryk on loan. Now, Leeds United are now out of contention with interest in Mudryk coming from Premier League and European clubs. Now, Mudryk prefers to remain in the Premier League, although Strasbourg are also very much interested in an option for the Chelsea winger. So that is the current situation
with Mykhailo Mudryk, who plays for Chelsea Football Club. You understand that the player could go on loan. Xabi Alonso, the head coach of the team, mentioned that a decision is yet to take on the Ukrainian winger, but most likely he will not be with the team for this particular season. Let's move on to Manchester United. They are interested in Alejandro Baldi, and they would favour a season-long loan with an option to buy. Barcelona valued the left-back at around 26 to 34 million pounds, and they are aware of Manchester United's interest, although sources to Old Trafford are playing down the chances of that particular deal. Now, still at Manchester United, together

0: Suisim is to keep the French striker. United may consider him if Marcus Rashford or Joshua Zirkzee leaves, while Tottenham Hotspur are still seeking another forward. Al Hilal in the Saudi Pro League, they are closing in on a 64 million euro agreement with Arsenal, and that'll be for forward Gabriel Martinelli. Now, talks with Martinelli are set to follow with the winger yet to, you know, give the green light to that particular move. And so, a lot happening in the transfer market. Clubs looking to sign players, players looking to cross carpets, and definitely I'll update you as and when in our subsequent bulletins. Let's now move away from the foreign front and do some local news. The local clubs, Premier League clubs, are shooting. They are preparing ahead of the upcoming season. Kumasi Asante Kotoko, a few days ago, confirmed the arrival of former goalkeeper Danlad Ibrahim after a stint in Ethiopia. The goalkeeper is back, the Blasters goalkeeper. He is back and very much excited. He mentioned that he's a matured player now, and he is looking to shield or guide Kumasi Asante Kotoko with the experience that he's acquired overseas.
1: Always, when you are at Asante Kotoko, you are at home, so I'm feeling so great. I came here as a very young boy, and even when I was leaving, I was still young, so I was having that kind of dream that definitely I'm going to be back, and then I continue the good works for this club. Because I went outside the country, and the kind of experiences that I just got over there, and then even within Asante Kotoko, when I was here, I had my challenges and let's say the good moments as well. So a blend of all these two, definitely there's going to be a big or a lot of changes personally and also in terms of playing. So there will be big changes or let's say slight changes in me. So it shouldn't be to a lot of people because we are growing and maybe we are getting a cape, and also in terms of personality. Being a champion is easy, but how to maintain it? So now how to maintain my performance and everything, it's up to me. It's all about hard work. Since I'm here, I'm ready for every challenge.
0: Right, so that was goalkeeper Danlad Ibrahim, who arrives on a 2-year deal. We understand the Porcupine Warriors have also added Emmanuel Mama, Ivorian centre-back Kofi Mariu Sanjibini, free agent Isaac Opoku-Ajeman. There is also the Burkina Faso midfielder Abdul Kadel Tanagda, Cameroonian midfielder Solomon Nsonsa. There's a goalkeeper from Morocco, Abdul Wadi Marud, and also Albanian defender Omar Ali from Partizani. They are all part of the recruitment that have been done by Kumasi Asante Kotoko this particular season, or this particular transfer window. Let's move on. Let's do a bit on local transfers. We understand FC Samatex have also strengthened with four additions. Ebenezer Okra and Prince Fum have all arrived from Sefi All-Stars, while Joshua Fuseni joins from Golden Kick. Meshack Ajetosua, he has arrived from Vision Football Club on a 3-year contract. To the camp of Accra Hassofolk, they have invested heavily in young players, including a number of long-term deals. Abdulaziz, he arrived from Swedro All Blacks on a 3-year deal, while free agent Ebenezer Amo joins on a 2-year contract. Now, the Phobians have also secured Roxen Treme, who is a forward, and also there is a centre-back in the person of Manuel Osejan from Park Academy, both on a 5-year contract. And so the local clubs are doing businesses just to ensure that they do well or place in respectable positions when the league begins. Away from that, the Black Princesses will play Polish side Sleze Raklo, a team in the the women's Premier Division in Poland, and that will be their first international friendly match in Raklo, that is in Poland. Now, the game, we understand, will be held behind closed doors as Ghana continue preparations

0: ahead of the FIFA Under 20 Women's World Cup. Now, the friendly offers Black Princesses head coach Charles Simpson another valuable opportunity to assess his squad, build cohesion, and sharpen tactics. The game, we understand, will be played tomorrow, August 25th, 2026, in Poland. Of course, the Black Princesses are making their 8th consecutive appearance in the biennial tournament, aiming to make it past the group stage for the first time in their history. So, with women's football, Ampem Dakwan ladies head coach Charles Anoche, he has previewed the 2026 WAFU Zombie CAF Women's Champions League qualifiers against ASEC Mimosa in Burkina Faso. And the game is today, hoping that Ampem Dakwa, do well in that particular fixture.
1: We are ready and put in shape. We know that all the teams within the group are coming out with a lot of experiences. We are also, in contention. Ampem Dakwa representing Ghana is coming to at least put up their best up, so that at least we qualify from the group and then head towards the Champions League. So if you ask me that, how well have I prepared my team, I can say that the players are ready. In terms of team cohesion, in terms of tactical understanding, and then mentally, they are ready to fight for Ghana. Thank you. The group is a group of deaf, very tough, but we want to start on a good note or positive note so that we can stay positive and take the other matches one after the other. And as you were saying that, if you want to be the best, you have to also try to beat the best. So we are ready, and we hope to qualify from the group. Well,
0: right, so that was the head coach of Ampem Dakwa ladies. The game is ongoing. It's goalless between the two teams, of course. We will update you on our social media pages, Beach105.5 FM on Facebook, with the full results. But let me take a moment to tell you more about something that really matters. Now, right here in the Western region, we understand thousands of our people go without the medical care that they need, and this happens every single day. But this September, hope is coming to the good people of Sekendi Takrade. From the 21st of September to the 3rd of October, the Healing Heart Health Mission comes to Takrade Mall and Nigel Memorial Adventist Hospital. And the good news is that this is absolutely and completely free. Now, over 5,000 people receive life-changing care, general surgeries, eye operations, dental treatment, hernia and lipoma, diabetes, hypertension, kidney and liver disease, plus counseling, prayer, and the word of God. 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Healing Hearts Health Mission Takrade 2026, because every life deserves love and healing. Hope definitely starts here. On this note, we are in Sports Flash on Beach 105.5 FM. My name is Felix Boyne. 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

0: ladies and gentlemen. Excellent, yeah. From Kojo Black.
1: Excellent.
0: With Kelvin Boy.
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0: It's exactly 36 minutes into 4 p.m. You're still tuning Beach 105.5 FM. You initially heard from Felix Wensi on the Sports Flash segment. And we are in the Afrobeat time. In here with DJ Storm. I'm KK, KK about four. So, Electroland Ghana has officially opened. Okay, they are officially about to open the doors to its brand new Takoradi Premium Showroom. And you're invited. This is happening come Thursday, August 27, 2026, starting from 12 noon. 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

0: the Street Talk today, we are asking, have you ever had an encounter with a nurse at the hospital? Share your experience with us. Jeremiah is here to share her experience with us. I wonder what her experience is. Hi, girl.
1: Hi.
0: You've had several encounters with nurses, right?
1: Yes, but mine is not really like an encounter, like I was hospitalized and all that, but yeah, you go to see a doctor and then they are just cool. And I haven't had any confrontation or anything with any nurse. I think those that I've come to or I've gotten to meet are cool. They are very, very cool people. Yeah. My auntie is a nurse, so they are just cool. I don't know. My auntie is cool for sure. And those ones that I've met too
0: are quite cool. Yeah. Oh, you're lucky. Some people do not really have positive kind of vibe with the nurses out there. Yeah. Some say most of them are rude. Some say most of them are not nice.
1: You know, sometimes it depends on how you approach them.
0: Okay.
1: Yeah, so when you approach them in a rude way,
0: they also respond rudely.
1: Yes, because they don't just stand up and then act rude. Mm-hmm. So sometimes it's whatever they are getting, whatever energy they are getting from you. So that is what I can say so far, because they are not just rude, so they will just stand up and say, no. It's the energy they get from us, we the patients, and then, you know, they just act upon it.
0: Okay. Well, okay. I'll agree with you at some point. But at some point, I'm not agreeing with you. Mm-hmm. I'm not agreeing with you at all. So, recently, I wasn't well and I had to be admitted at the hospital. The experience wasn't good with the nurses in there. They were making noise 24/7. I do not want to mention the hospital name, but they were making noise 24/7. Someone that I have been admitted for serious and severe headache, and they are making noise 24/7. So you can actually imagine what I was going through. And when I tried to talk about it, I think I became an enemy to them. Even when they had to administer my drip and cool, you could tell they just didn't want to do it, because I voiced out on something they were doing. Well, maybe let's just say that is the hospital. So let's
1: put it in a safe way, as in some of the nurses, yes, because not all of them are that way.
0: Yeah.
1: And I haven't experienced such nurses before. All that I've seen so far of encountered
0: are cool ladies.
1: Yeah, they are quite cool.
0: All right. Some also say their reception is not cool. I mean, you go to the hospital and you have to go for your checkups and all. The way they start to talk to you in the first place is not so cool.
1: You know, Kiki, being a nurse is not easy.
0: Okay, tell me about it.
1: Working in the hospital is not easy.
0: Mm-hmm.
1: It's not easy at all. Mm-hmm. That place there, if you're not strong psychologically or you don't have emotional intelligence, you can never work there. That place is not for you. Don't go there. Because the kind of cases you meet, like just see dressing a sore. I mean, someone has come with a cut, blood all over. You know, they are going through it and they take care of patients. Sometimes in some hospitals, these nurses take care of the waste coming from human, you know, the feces and all that, you know. So, I mean, imagine someone leaving her home to come and do this, and then you come and then you'd want to behave a certain way. That is how come it brings up that, you know, character in them. Probably they are stressed. They had some case they had to deal with, and then, you know, but we have others who, just as you said, that they will be making noise, and then you went and tell them
0: that's a problem
1: and you become a problem.
0: So I chanced upon one video on social media some time ago, a nurse who was addressing the fact that a lot of people are saying 90% of them are rude. She was saying something like, you know, when you come to the hospital, you know, you are sick. Though you would need some kind of cool conversations for you to, you know, heal, but one thing they do there is for you not to feel so comfortable.
1: Yeah.
0: Reason they are somewhat rude to you. I mean, yentam na you get that. I think that is one strategy to they use. But you know what? Some of us are very emotional. The way you talk to us also helps us to heal. So please, the nurses, don't say that. I have been watching this series. It's called The Residents, and it has to do with nurses, doctors, ailments, and all. And they go through a lot.
1: Yes, it's not.
0: They go through easy. A lot. To save lives, it's not easy.
1: It's not easy.
0: That is why sometimes you see them running away when they have to, you know, stay in for someone's shift. Because they've had it
1: enough
0: to the
1: of
0: brim.
1: It.
0: Yeah.
1: Enough of it already. Yeah. So they want to just run away. I mean, it's quite unsettling, you know. So if you go to the hospital, we know you are sick. That's why you are there. So sometimes you should also find a way, a nice way, smile, do it. We know you are sick, but and some of these rudenesses, please calm down.
0: Yeah.
1: We too, we have problems. We are coming to. Yeah, so
0: actually,
1: relax.
0: I applaud them. You know me, if I see someone bleeding,
1: I
0: just can't wash. And the fact that you have to, the anatomy of the human being, you will learn from head to toe, be sewing. Charlie, thumbs up to all nurses. Thumbs up to all nurses.
1: You know
0: out there.
1: Something? Yeah. I had my internship, but. Efiankwanta Regional Hospital,
0: and
1: that was third year. And whenever I come home, I'm depressed.
0: Yeah,
1: we're running shift. It was a rotation. Let me say that way. It was a rotation between the surgical ward, the mid ward, and other wards. You get it. And you know, whenever I go to the surgical ward, I come home depressed and everything. It's not easy. And that is how come I appreciated what they do. What nurses and doctors do. I really appreciate them for their hard work.
0: They are doing well. They are doing so well. Yeah. But please, people are saying you guys are rude in Team Patrol. You guys should work on that for us too. Because we have our problems when we are coming. We'll come and you put your frustrations on us. We are going to fall sick more. Anyway, thumbs up to all the nurses out there. Every single nurse, both male, female. Thank you guys so much. You're helping save lives in Ghana. Thank you. A big thank you going out to Ajerba. Now we are protecting ourselves from malaria and anything that has to do with insects. And the only way, of course, to do that is with holy mosquito spray and quail. Any form of insect, the crawling ones, the flying ones. Some of them crawl and fly at the same time. In your kitchens, your offices, your homes, and whichever space you find yourself. The only way to take them out or get them out, get rid of them, is with holy mosquito spray and quail. So it's lemon-scented and it smells really good when you use it. The spray comes in 300, 400, 600, and 750 ml. It's very affordable. Very, very, very affordable. So the next time you go to any shop near you, just ask for holy mosquito spray and quail. It comes in a yellow and black, you know, label. And also, the holy mosquito repellent lotion, which is also helping to, you know, take away mosquito bites and malaria, comes in an orange and rose fragrance. So if you're a school student, you work in the evening, you're a night food vendor, a security guard, or you just like to sit outside for some time in the evening before you go to sleep, protect yourself with holy mosquito repellent lotion so the mosquitoes do not dare to patch on you or bite you. For bulk purchase, do want to visit Focus One Distribution. 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You can give us a call on 026-233-5360. 026-233-5360. And do want to leave the room for 15 minutes after spraying. And do not be in a room with a burning mosquito quail. Holy Mosquito Spray and Tuntun Police. Holy Mosquito Spray. Da and da conqueror. Let's enjoy some more tunes. I'll be back.

It's actually a new one out. On this one, we draw the curtain on today's show. It has been informative, fun, entertaining, filled with sports news, and quality music. I need you to know that at exactly 5, we switch to City for the evening news. I did those with Kenneth Abban Jr., Felix Buensi, Nana Ejaruba, and my right-hand man for today, DJ Storm. Not for today, he has always been my right-hand man. You are going to have a good evening. Stay safe out there. Do not do anything I wouldn't do. Let's catch up tomorrow. Same time, same dial, same place. And my name is KK. KK Abamfo. And I love you. Bye.

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3: A female student. Still on Eyewitness News, we go to the House of Parliament. The House is expected to resume. We are told MPs have been there all day waiting, but there appears to be no show. Meanwhile, the minority side, the MPs from that side, have thrown their weight and support behind their leader, Alexander Afenyo-Makin, in the wake of controversies around Gold Board and its CEO. That's not all we are focusing on here on Eyewitness News. We'll also hear matters relating to that particular Gold Board CEO claims made against Alexander Afenyo-Makin. We have the UP party, which has petitioned the state security institutions to deal with the matter. And then we'll also hear from the Minister for the Interior, who has made a very shocking revelation about how an individual who's gone AWOL in the Tolon constituency has had his had forms picked for him to run as youth organizer of the New Patriotic Party. That and more here on Eyewitness News. We have business news and talk back all here. If you want to join the conversation, 0539-986-996. 0539-986-996. This Eyewitness News on 97.3 City FM. Let's start off from Parliament, where the House was expected to sit today. We are told MPs have been around all day, but there appears to be no show. Nia Ikwe Okan is our Parliamentary Affairs Correspondent. He's joined us on the line. You're welcome, Nia Ikwe. So the Speaker summoned the MPs who were on vacation, and what has been happening all day?
4: Well, so, Sander, today is supposed to mark the beginning of a five-day emergency session that has been convened by the Speaker, Alban Bagben. However, in as much as the directive was that sitting was expected to start at 12 p.m., the House hasn't been convened for proceedings to commence. But currently, I've seen the first Deputy Speaker, Bernard Ahiafo, making an entry close to the chamber. Probably, he could be the one chairing proceedings for today. But the ideal situation was to have the Speaker himself, Alban Bagben, chairing proceedings for today. But since 12 p.m., we haven't seen the speaker here yet. We've seen the fact that just now Bernard is making his way to the chamber. Ahead of that, we heard that both caucuses, the minority and the majority caucuses, held a pre-sitting meeting to discuss issues that were expected to take place within this five-day emergency session. And we are expecting that key among them would be the referral of the nomination of some minister designate, that's the Minister for Environment, Science, Technology, Dr. Zanatu Ajima Rollins, and then the Minister for Local Government, Chief Secretary of Religious Affairs, Mahama Ayarega, to the referral of these nominations to the Appointments Committee for consideration and report to plenary. That is one of the key activities that we are expecting to see happen when proceedings take place within this 5 days. And then also, what we have gathered is that the House will take the opportunity to also consider the Human Sexual Rights and Family Values Bill, also known as the Anti-LGBT Bill, a legislation that has already been passed by Parliament, but following concerns raised by the minority caucus about some issues that they have, the Speaker directed that the bill be reconsidered by the House. We had back and forth from both sides of the House over this legislation which stalled in the House. So we are expecting that that would also be considered. But as I stated earlier, proceedings haven't begun yet, Sandra.
3: Interesting. Now, is there an official information as to why proceedings haven't started yet? Do we know where the whereabouts of the Speaker is? Have the MPs told you anything?
4: Well, so the information we had was that ahead of the Democracy Cup, which is scheduled to take place on Friday, that particular trophy will be, introduced or presented to some key institutions before the event itself on Friday. So the Speaker was expected to partake in that exercise, and that's the information that we had. So today, the plan was to present it to the Chief of Defence Staff so that in subsequent days it will be introduced to other, state institutions. So that is what the Speaker himself, Alban Bagbin, we are told, is on currently.
3: Does it mean that the MPs are in the chamber waiting, or they are in their various offices?
4: First 12 p.m., we've had quite a number of the lawmakers being in the chamber ahead of proceedings, and most of them would enter, just engage in interactions among themselves, and then walk out back to their offices. Others also come in once they say that there's no major activity or nothing actually going on. Then they have no option than to go back to their offices. So MPs just keep trooping in and trooping out of the chamber. But as I stated earlier, we are hoping that maybe any moment from now, either the Speaker himself or the First Deputy Speaker, Bernard Anyanwu, would avail himself to chair proceedings for today.
3: Very well. Thank you so much for speaking to us. Nia Ekwe Okan is our correspondent in Parliament. As soon as the House begins sitting, will bring you the feed that we'll be receiving from them. Meanwhile, the minority caucus had a meeting, like you heard me, Ayikwe, see, and they have thrown their support behind their leader, Alexander Afenyomaki. Let's listen to the Honorable Kingsley Nyakum, one of the MPP MPs in Parliament. He represents the people of Kwadaso.
5: Sami Jampi, the CEO of the Gold Board, has to slow down. The allegations he made against our leader, Osani Alozala Pamina Fina Martin, was so wrong, so bad. And I expect him to do a retraction and apologize to our leader. Sami Jemfi cannot disrespect our leader the way he did. He is saying that Fina Martin, our leader, is an extortionist. And he's a lawyer. This is a criminal allegation, and we expect him to provide evidence to what he said.
6: But you think he could have just said that without any evidence?
5: You know, Sami Jemfi. Sami Jemfi, we've been with him, in the Shanta region. We've been doing this communication job for a very long time, okay? He said about the Akufo-Addo, that the Akufo-Addo has received bribes to the tune of $40,000 to keep somebody, at the road and highways ministry, I think so. And this was not true. He also said that Maumia is benefiting from Haptel. And all these were found out to be true. You see, reputation is important. You cannot soil people's reputation and image. So it should stop what it's doing.
6: Was that at the table this morning when you had your caucus meeting?
5: No. Before I address that, I want to let Sami Bensu know that he is occupying a prestigious position. This is a national entity. For him to be there means that he has been privileged. There are a lot of people who could have occupied that position. So if an issue has been made against that entity on which you held, your responsibility is to come up with the facts. You come to dispute it, or you come to affirm it. You don't, at the back of it, malign somebody's image because the person has raised an issue. You don't deal with the issue. The issue is that there has been a loss of $1.7 billion, right? Equivalent to 22 billion Ghana cedis. And Gold Board is part of it. Gold Board is part of it. So you just come and say that, okay, this allegation, maybe IMF got it wrong. And these are the reasons. It ends there. Discerning Ghanaians will listen to you. But the angle he went, insulting and finger marking, using unprintable words at school, is not becoming the public officer. It is not. And you see, John Mahama, the president, came out with code of ethics. He should go into the, into those that code of ethics and see if the conduct of Sami Bensu fits into that or otherwise. For me, I'm sad because you see, politics is a selfish place.
3: So that's the Honorable Kingsley Nyako, his MPP Member of Parliament for Kwada. So now this conversation is coming up following allegations made by Sami Bensu that the minority leader Alexander Afenyomakin had engaged in extortion, or at least attempted to extort them. This has got the antennas very high for the United Party, a party that you can call a breakaway party from the New Patriotic Party. Its director of communications is Solomon Owusu, and he's joining us on the line now for more. Mr. Owusu, you're welcome to Eyewitness News. Sorry, sir, I did not hear you. If you can unmute and speak.
7: Yes, I'm unmuted. Thank you, Omaro, and good evening to your cherished listeners, sir.
3: Good evening to you. How is the UP party doing? And should I say UP party, or should I just say U party?
7: I mean, Ghanaians know it to be UP plus. It is a party that is going to take this country from a new paradigm.
3: Riding on what exactly?
7: Ideology, our honesty, and our programs and policy. Remember, we are the only political party that has a plan. So far, all the political parties come with manifestos, and you know manifestos are a set of policies that are not backed by any actionable plans. It's the United Party that has provided the people of this country with what we call the Great Transformational Plan. I'm sure you have reviewed it on countless number of occasions, and that is what stands out as out of the rest.
3: The GTP, how is your leader doing?
7: Mr. Alan Chamanti is doing extremely well. At the moment, he's in Kumasi, commiserating with the Kwabena Kese family, that is the owner of KSBN FM, who passed a couple of days ago.
3: All right, let's talk about your interest in this conversation involving Sami Bensu and Alexander Afenyomakin.
7: So, Omaru, our position on this matter is very simple. An allegation has been made against a minority leader who occupies an official position or a public position that he attempted to engage in extortion. And you know, extortion is a crime. And if we were to even explain extortion, is a person using a force or a threat or any means to take money, property, or receive favors from another person. So when we had the Gold Board CEO make those allegations, we viewed it with the seriousness that it deserved. But we didn't want it to be reduced to the usual radio and TV banter where allegations will be made and it will be left unattended to. And it's the reason why we decided as director of communication and the head of legal to petition so that the person making the allegation is made to substantiate, and the one that the allegation is made against is also get the opportunity to respond to. So that's why we are petitioning.
3: So you are the director of legal, right?
7: I'm the director of communication. I'm quite the director of legal.
3: Okay.
7: And this petition is a...
3: Has he advised you on the burden of proof in this matter and what you're actually asking for?
7: So we have nothing to do with this petition. The allegation came from the Gold Board CEO, that is Sami Jamfi. And so what we are doing is to, as it were, coordinate the issues. Sami Jamfi, that is making the allegation, has not gone to any police station to make an official complaint, and we don't see it happening. Afenyo Markins, that should have also sued for being defamed, has also decided to give it to Jesus or God. We don't know what is happening. But we, our Bible, as citizens of this country, is the Constitution. And looking at the Constitution, anybody that is accused of having engaged or attempted to engage in extortion amounts to a crime under our laws. And so we are calling on the relevant institutions to compel these two individuals to substantiate their positions. And that's what we have done.
3: Okay, so do you want someone arrested because someone has made a claim, which claim the person is not willing to support? Are you not trying to waste the time of the institutions? What if it is just rumor without any substance? Because have you seen any evidence to prove the rumor or the claim?
7: That is why we have called on the police or the CID as well as Shraj and then the Attorney General to investigate the matter, to cause some of you to have a written statement on this matter. He is saying, and we have heard him either through the accountability series or when he went on News for a bit, the point that he was daring Afenyo to sue him. It means he's holding on to something. And we have stated all this in our petition that the investigation must be widened to cover communications that have taken place, either video, either audio, visual, and so on and so forth. That establishes the point that indeed there was an attempted extortion by the minority leader. Remember, you are a lawyer, and you know that the sovereignty of this country resides in the people. And it is in their state that all powers of the state must be exercised to benefit all of us. Even allegation is being made against a public official that instead of he serving all of us our interests, he tries to use the very position he occupies to benefit his own himself, then it means he's not serving us well. And for that matter, there has to be a thorough investigation in that direction.
3: If, like you said, Alexander Afenyo Markins says he's giving it to Jesus, then you would not go far in this your attempt, because if he will be if he is the one who has been accused and is not interested in pursuing the matter, the one who has made the allegation, who would have the evidence to prove, is not willing to proceed, then you really would be struggling to have any evidence to back anything. So perhaps it would be pointless going ahead on that investigation, don't you think?
7: I don't think so. What we believe is that any attempt by any of them not to cooperate in investigation will be doing a great disservice to their own integrity. I mean, should Sami Jamfi fail to substantiate the allegation, who would take him serious again? Should Afenyo decide also not to cooperate, who will take him serious again? It lies with Sami Jamfi to prove the allegation. As for Afenyo, you can take him to court and you decide not to speak. He who alleges must prove. And so we are counting on Sami Jamfi to substantiate this allegation. I mean, Omaru, it will interest you to know that ever since we petitioned, the amount of information regarding extortion by journalists, politicians against public officials is mind-blowing and mind-boggling. And so it's a national canker that this may pave way for us to have a national discourse on it.
3: Very well. Wait to see what reaction you'll get from the security agencies. Thank you for speaking to us.
7: Thank you for having me.
3: That's Solomon Owusu, he's Director of Communication for the United Party, or UP Plus. This is Eyewitness News on 97.3 CTFM. Dr. Kabir Utia Mahama is MPP Member of Parliament for the hometown of Dr. Baumia, Wale Wale. Doc, you're welcome to Eyewitness News.
8: Thank you very much, Brother Omar Sanda,
3: how is
8: for
3: Dr.
8: having me, and good evening to your listeners.
3: Good evening to you. How is Dr. Baumia doing?
8: He's doing great, but Dr. Baumia is very terrific. I think he's currently receiving delegations from across the country, following the successful regional elections that were conducted across the country and across all the regions in the country. So he's going on with his usual and normal activities of engaging stakeholders and trying to build a party, positioning the MPP for Victory County 2028.
3: And how is your constituency, Wale Wale?
8: Wale Wale is also very good and calm, peace-loving people, and I can't but to just thank them for their so far, how they have been very supportive. The people of Wale Wale are actually very understanding that we are in a situation where the new Patriotic Party had initiated a lot of development projects which have actually been solved following the inaction of the current government. That being the case, they understand that the need for the MPP to come back to power to continue such development projects is quite more compelling now than ever. So I'm engaging them. I will be going back this weekend again after Parliament from our short recall. I'll be going back to engage them as well in a number of development and community engagements across the constituency as well. So Wale Wale is cool and calm, and I have very supportive stakeholders, very supportive regional and constituency executives supporting the work of the party and of government, especially as a member of parliament.
3: Okay. I just spoke to Solomon Owusu of the UP, a party that broke away from your party. They have gone to petition the OSP wanting your leader to be investigated over claims that he was engaged in extortion against the Gold Board CEO, Sammy Jenfi. What do you make of that?
8: Well, so I think that it is within their right and it's part of their civic responsibility to engage. If there's any information, there's any allegation, there's any inferment or inference as the fact that a public officer, no matter person, but the minority leader of parliament and a leader of a party that is actually seeking to come back to power. If there's any, allegation of wrongdoing and people so concerned want the state agency or the responsible authority to investigate that, that is well within their rights. But for me, I feel I have of the view that we shouldn't be going to town with every frivolous allegation. Some political thoughts are allowed within the political dispensation, but if we are going to be chasing all allegations and then referring for investigation without prejudice to the process, I think that politics, as it were, will also be drawn into the state of absurdity. In fact, the fluidity of the whole political space depends on the fact that sometimes people can make allegations and you don't take them seriously, because if Afanyo were to take this seriously, you cannot be a minority leader. Why? Because he would be chasing every Tom, Dick and Harry for every allegation they make against him. But for them, the United Party, spokesperson for the United Party, thinking that there is something to investigate, having so submitted a petition, who allowed them the process to go on. Like you said, Afanyo has absolutely nothing to prove. And those who made the allegation have every responsibility and the onus lies on them to prove beyond reasonable doubt that Afanyo has indeed engaged in extortion or has attempted to extort those particular people concerned. So for me and for the minority, it is a welcoming news, but we just feel like it's much to do about nothing.
3: So you don't think that this should merit investigation?
8: I think that Sammy Jenfi has said so many things in the past. He has made so many allegations in the past. Even in opposition, he has said so many things that, we just on hindsight, he will say they were political statements. I will not be surprised that this is one of such political statements that this will turn out to be, that he was just making it on the street of the moment, and that being under pressure to account for what appears to be colossal loss of money of taxpayers' money, the only difference is to come at the personality of Afanyo Market. That being the case, I will understand that within the political context, he will be allowed. But I don't see any merit in that. How could Afanyo come to extort money from Gold Board? If the allegations that he's pursuing are true, which is on record to be true, because the IMF report has stated that they have made losses. The losses, as to whose books the losses sit on, is a different question we can raise. But the It's not debatable as the fact that government has made some losses following the gold purchase program that was implemented on behalf of Bank of Ghana by Gold Board. That is a fact. Why will Afenyo extort you on the back of such a matter of fact? In fact, if you think there's nothing wrong, why would you even fall for the extortion? I believe that Semenyo Njibo on her side, as a responsible public official and someone being in government, he shouldn't have even made such a statement. And I think that, it was the lowest point of, it's the lowest point of work, this career. So I've gone to public to make such a wild allegation against a colleague politician and no less a person, but the minority leader of parliament.
3: But did Alastair Afenyo Maki not have this coming the moment he talked about onerous bill conditions for Sammy Jinfi in the future? Sammy Jinfi saw that as a personal attack against his person. And so he who throws pebbles at one expects rocks in return. So perhaps Afenyo Maki threw pebbles at Sammy Jinfi and now Sammy Jinfi has thrown rocks at him. You should be blaming Afenyo Maki, not Sammy Jinfi.
8: Omar, we were in this country when Sammy Jinfi mentioned that people will be arrested and prosecuted and that you'll be thrown to jail. Into jail. I mean, he made statements of that nature about the Bank of Ghana, about Cathedral, already prosecuting people in the media, even before they won power. And even that begs the question, some people are asking, those people you prosecuted in the media and said they were going to be jailed, how many of them have you jailed so far? So those are normal political statements everyone will make. So if the leader, the minority leader says that, considering the losses that have been occasioned by the conduct of the gold purchase program, which was superintended by Sammy Jinfi, and the government of Ghana has lost so much money, over 22 billion Ghana cedi has been lost to that particular scheme, it is at liberty to infer that those people involved in that particular scheme would have onerous responsibility in terms of the bill quantity. For instance, look at 22 billion Ghana cedi that is lost to the country. How much bail condition do you think would be required to get a person to detention if he was to be arrested?
3: Except that this person was not directly named as the one who made the laws. Neither was his organization named. The one who made the laws was the BOG. So the question is, why would you blame Kabiru for the laws made by Wunti?
8: So the investigation would have shown that BOG made losses on the back of a scheme. Which agency operated the scheme? It was the Gold Board that was operating the scheme. Now the question is, who takes the ultimate responsibility in the event that Gold Board is operating a scheme that has resulted to some loss? Definitely, the Sammy Jinfi cannot think ignorance, and they cannot ignore a bit responsibility consequent to that. So there's a change of causation. Okay, you cannot just look at the fact that the books of Bank of Ghana, for instance, if the government you should understand that government decided to treat his book the way it was. If the Bank of Ghana decided to shift his liability to the central government, we say that the Minister of Finance has made some losses, right? But if in the other way around, the Minister of Finance has decided to shift some some debt to the central bank, we say that the central bank has made losses. But in any case, it is the central government that is making loss where the goods are kept. The Bank of Ghana, the IMF report has spelled out the sources of those losses. And if you look at it, you cannot see anywhere that the central bank has of course its own loss. There's no imputation of that particular fact that central bank by its own design has created this loss. If they say, the asset charges, which people take the asset charges? If you go to take money from Bank of Ghana, I say 11 billion, and you are going to deliver gold to me, and the gold you have delivered to me can only be sold at the international market at 10 billion. You cannot say that it's the Bank of Ghana losses. It's the people who took the money, who have come back to me with gold lesser than the value of the money I have given them. So there is no way that, whichever way you turn it, there's no way Sammy Jinfi and the gold board cannot, shun from the fact that they are also culpable in this particular whole scheme. And that is the point I think you should have understood better and allow cool heads to prevail in a manner that we will discuss it. But if you go to town and because someone has stated that by your own act and conduct, you may be a candidate for prosecution in the future. If the person makes such an influence, you need to come and defend that, no, I'm not responsible.
9: A, B, C, D are those responsible, and what you are making is not proper. But for you to go to overboard, to impugn that such a person is making, I mean, it's using of a Kanwan bar, and to say that he cannot take lesson from a brothel, all those words were below the belt. And I don't think that Sammy Jampi should understand that he's now in the responsibility to lead. He's accountant to the good people of Ghana. He's not accountant to the NDC. He's responsible for every penny of the taxpayers' money that has gone to him. The gold that we are selling is for the people of Ghana. The president is only holding that in trust of the people of the country. So I think that he should understand this, and he should move away from the fact that even if they attack you, if Sammy Jampi had been personally been attacked by the leader of parliament and minority leader, he was supposed to lead beyond reproach because he is now representing the state, he's now representing the government. And you cannot even go to the way even people go at you. When we're in government, people attack us, and we exercise restraint because we are given a mandate to lead. He has been given a mandate to lead. He cannot be speaking as if he's still in opposition. And that is the point he needs to understand.
3: If it was not a big deal, why was there a report this morning that you, the minority, summoned Alexander Afenyo-Markin to come and explain this issue around extortion?
9: Well, so it was not a summon. We didn't summon Afenyo-Markin to come and explain the circumstances around any allegation of extortion. Matters have transpired within the week. The minority held a press conference. Consequent to that, the Gold Board also came with their Meet the Press series, accountability series. They were back and forth. Matters have come up. Allegation that is not only to the, you know, about Afenyo-Markin, but the integrity of the whole minority caucus. So we needed to appraise members on the development, and that is basically what the minority leader, together with the other leadership of the caucus, met to do, to appraise members on the happiness and the next action we are supposed to take. So it was not basically about bringing Afenyo-Markin to, you know, account or to do anything as the media reported it. It was basically a meeting to appraise each other of the development and our next course of action.
3: So who called the meeting? Alex Afenyo-Markin or the minority side?
9: It was at the instance of the minority, of course, through the minority leadership. And whenever a meeting is going to be convened, it's the chief minister who convened the meeting.
3: But the subject matter was to question him on the extortion allegation, was it not?
9: The members of the minority are clear in their mind that the extortion allegations are baseless, they are frivolous, and they are scandalous. That is the position we have taken. But when those matters come, we need to sit as a house to discuss it. Okay, our position to the fact that they are scandalous and frivolous is not in any doubt in the mind of any member of the minority.
3: So did you ask him to defend himself?
9: No, we are actually going to defend the minority leader, and he's going to defend himself. So as a caucus, our position is that wherever Afenyo-Markin is going, we are going with him. Wherever he's called to come, we are going with him. At the end of the day, we will know whether or not Afenyo-Markin is on the side of truth, or it is Sammy Jampi who is on the side of truth. But what we think as a minority is that Afenyo-Markin is only being targeted personally because he's keeping the government on his toes. Is put the tools of the government to the fire, and if your tools are close to the fire, you are basically bound to react, and that's the reaction. It's not even new. Look at even the attack they are put on every member of our cell who has come after this particular Gold Board issue. Today, my colleague Gideon Vako was taken to the cleaners just because he raised a substantive issue. Every single member in the minority, whenever you raise an issue bordering on Gold Board, you see them coming after, they unleash all sort of attacks on you. And that is what we need to appreciate, that look, the work we are doing is for and on behalf of the whole of the people of Ghana. You cannot be accountable to the people. So some people will have to let you be accountable. And we are the official watchdogs to provide oversight over the executive. So they cannot be, you know, trying to stifle our responsibility, trying to gag us from doing our work. And those particular machinations, I think that with the greater respect, will not wash. We are very focused, and the minority leader is very focused. Each and every member of the minority caucus is very focused, and we are going to defend the republic, and we are going to make sure that Ghanaians and the public press is protected.
3: As a minority, if you felt strongly about what was said against your leader, Why didn't you advise him to sue? Because he has the remedy of a defamation suit against Sammy James. He was actually challenging to do that. Why is he not doing that?
9: I initially, in my opening statement, I stated that, one, as a politician, you don't go for every allegation. I give you an example. People in the NDC alleged that I had used my common fire in a manner. It bothered on my integrity, but I will never go and sue, because those people, you go and sue, you are actually being distracted, right? If it is not something so significant, you know, why would Afenyo Makin go? If it was something in his private capacity, I would have asked that, look, go and sue, because this one borders on your public, it has nothing to do with your public life. But if it is something that borders on his public life, something that borders on the fact that he's the minority leader, on the basis of which they are saying he's using that position to extort money from people, you can allow people to make such accusations, especially when it's coming from someone is at the receiving end of your criticisms. You can understand that will definitely come from such a person. But if it was like something that came out of the blue, there was not something occasioning it, I would have advised Afenyo Makin, look, go and seek remedy, because there was no cause that prompted the effect that you are getting by way of the accusation of extortion. But now we know that there's a cause. The cause is that Old Board is under pressure to account for the huge colossal losses that we've had as a country after selling gold. And the normal reaction from Gold Board is to also attack, to defend themselves, to say that Afenyo Makin is being personal. What is being personal about asking for the account for, I mean, Gold Board to account for the loss? What is being personal about it? And you are saying that Afenyo Makin is personal because he has come to demand money or trying to extort money from you and you are refusing. I don't think that is the right response. And Afenyo Makin, who will not advise Afenyo Makin to go? Because if he's going to go for everyone who has made allegations against him, he will lose focus as the minority leader. And we don't want a leader who will be distracted and be distracted by flimsy, frivolous allegations.
3: All right, let's talk about the Chamber of Parliament. You are supposed to be back to do some sitting upon the summons of the Speaker. Is it happening now?
9: Well, so we just have indication that the Speaker is now coming to the Chamber. And in the next few minutes, business will commence. And we then know the business. We know that they call us back on the back of information that there are some agent government businesses to be prosecuted. We know in the public opinion that some ministers have been appointed. Maybe it may come out as the fact that they may be referred to the appointments committee for vetting and probably recommendation to the House for approval, consequent to which they would approve. But the Speaker is coming in. Once he gets in, and then we then know the business fully, and then we can then communicate back to the government.
3: What time were you supposed to do the sitting? And have you been
9: explained? The sitting was supposed to commence at 12. We don't know the reason that has caused the 5-hour delay that we have. But the good news is that the Speaker has just gone into the chamber, and then we would then know what would happen. But we were supposed to start at midday, 12 o'clock. But be that as me, it's normal. Sometimes they may be in conflict trying to sort out the business, especially so when the business committee had not met prior to today. So the business committee will have also been meeting today again to determine the agenda for the 1 week period that or the 4 days that they have called us to sit. So basically, I understand that the delay would have been occasioned by the fact that the business committee needed to meet. After their meeting, they needed to go and have conclave with the Speaker. And after the conclave, the Speaker will then come in. And as I just have reported, the Speaker has just gone into the chamber. He will be commencing the process in earnest.
3: Very well. Then we'll let you also go and take care of that. Thank you so much for speaking to us.
9: Thank you very much.
3: That's Honorable Dr. Kabiru Tia. He is MPP Member of Parliament for Wale Wale. This is Eyewitness News on 97.3 City FM. We are coming to you from our studios in Accra. I am Umaru Sandamado. Let me bring in Fafa Melody Potifer to bring us news summaries from the city newsroom. Fafa, you're welcome.
10: Thank you, Sanda. Well, from the City Newsroom this evening, we have stories from the court where the High Court in Accra has given former GIF CEO Solomon Asamoah and former board chairman Professor Christopher Ameyawe Kumfi another extension to file their witness statement in the $2 million SkyTrain case. Justice Audrey Kokuviti directed them to file the statement by September 23, 2026. The court has also adjourned the case to October 5, while warning that proceedings will continue if they fail to meet the deadline. The two are facing charges over an alleged $2 million payment linked to the proposed Accra SkyTrain project, which was never constructed. Well, away from that, the General Secretary of the New Patriotic Party, Justin Frimpong Kodia, has expressed confidence in retaining his position as he seeks re-election in the party's upcoming national elections. He made the remarks after filing his nomination forms at the party's headquarters. Speaking to the National Elections Committee, Justin Frimpong Kodia pledged to conduct a decent and issue-based campaign.
11: Chairman, normally when you are going for an election and you have the fabric of the party supporting you and they also openly coming out to let you know that they support you, it tells you that you are cruising to victory. And it also shows the organic and natural love that they have for you. I want to assure you that as incumbent general secretary, I will continue with my campaign based on message, on a campaign devoid of personal attacks, on a campaign based on what I have done and what I will do. And I'm sure that by God's grace, when we all meet on 3rd of October in Kumasi, it will be a resounding victory for JFK. But I can assure you that the faith that the rank and file of the party have had in me, I will never disappoint them. Thank you.
10: That was the General Secretary of the New Patriotic Party, Justin Frimpong Kodia. Now, away from MPP politics, the Association of Certified Driving Instructors of Ghana is demanding an apology from the CEO of the Driver and Vehicle Licensing Authority, Julius Nikwe Kote, over comments suggesting that private driving schools are not adequately training drivers to meet the authority standards. Mr. Nikwe Kote said the concerns informed the establishment of a new skills development center. Speaking to City News, National President of the Association, Mashal Bobobi, said Mr. Nikwe Kote must either substantiate his claims or apologize to the association.
12: Our demand is that, one, he should come back, apologize to us, because we think that, you know, chastising all of us in that manner is discouraging and against, you know, that he's trying to push on our profession. Mind you, the solution he says they are proposing, it's a one skill center at head office. And if you say you're doing a solution to solve a national problem, and you're setting up a skill center at head office to retrain drivers that driving schools are training, how will somebody from Ho or Volga or Kandai or Dambai who fail, you know, to meet your standard from a driving school be sent to head office to train again before being like, how does that make sense? So we are expecting, as soon as possible, to address this issue with an apology or clarify further.
10: That was the national president of the Association of Certified Driving Instructors of Ghana, Marshall Bobobi. Now, with just 5 days to go until the much anticipated This Is Ghana exhibition, diverse products and services from micro, small and medium enterprises across various sectors are set to be showcased. The two-day exhibition scheduled for August 29 and 30 at the Air Force Sutherland Children's Park in Accra will feature a wide range of Made in Ghana products and services. Speaking on the City Breakfast Show, Managing Director of City FM and Channel 1 TV, Samuel Atamensa, said businesses from various sectors, including digital services, hospitality, food, construction and automotive, will be represented.
13: We'll look at the general makeup of the MSME space. If you look at manufacturing, then you are looking at food processing,
3: mm-hmm.
13: agro processing,
3: mm-hmm.
13: furniture,
3: mm-hmm.
13: textiles,
3: mm-hmm.
13: garments,
3: mm-hmm.
13: cosmetics. We also now have construction materials, packaging materials, metal fabrication, plastics, pharmaceuticals, mm. Machinery and equipment,
3: mm-hmm.
13: and more importantly, handicrafts.
3: Mm.
13: So, but you also come to the trade space where you have wholesalers,
3: mm-hmm.
13: retailers, those in the distribution space, now e-commerce, import, export, consumer goods, and all the things that you can talk about, food, beverages, you know, we mm-hmm. talk about light engineering mm-hmm. is also happening.
3: Mm-hmm.
13: Now, we also look at the hospitality space.
3: Mm-hmm.
13: Okay,
3: mm-hmm.
13: We are trying to ramp up our tourism.
10: That was the managing director of City FM and Channel 1 TV, Samuel Atta Mensah. 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
14: 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It's a very important resource. So please, please, please, if you love City, if you love Channel 1, you love Ghana, come and be part of This Is Ghana.
10: Well, that was the general manager of City FM and Channel 1 TV, Bernard Avle. 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

0: 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This Eyewitness News also on YouTube and on Facebook. Just look for CTFM and follow the discussion there. Let's go to the National Lottery Authority there, headquarters. We are told that the workers went on strike protesting over salaries. Mohammed Abdul Salam is the Director General of the National Lottery Authority. He joined us on the line. Sir, you're welcome to Eyewitness News.
1: Thank you very much.
0: Why are your workers wearing red up in arms against you?
1: Well, I must say that the actions of the workers today came to management, first of all, as a surprise, because there's been an ongoing negotiation of salaries which has reached a deadlock, which have taken us to the Labour Commission. There's been an attempt to do mediation. The mediation has also ended in a deadlock. So arbitration has been the next line of action. And this was just Friday. So only this morning we arrived in the office to find a letter that was served to the Labour Commission and copied to us, indicating the intention of the workers to embark on a sit-down strike over the unresolved salary matters. And that culminated into the actions this morning. It is something that, as we speak, as of now, have seen some resolution. Because what I did as head of institution was to immediately reach out to the Labour Minister, and he in turn invited the Fair Wages, myself and my board chairman, and then the union leadership to have discussions around the difficulty. The background has been that workers had indicated in their demand for salary increment a request for some 25% salary increment, grounding the demand on the background of some tax audits

0: that having implemented the appropriate tax calculations of the GRA, it has significantly impacted their take home. That is why they are demanding some 25% salary increment, first of all, to close the gap created by the implementation of the appropriate tax and to benefit from the annual salary increment at the same time. This has been their argument. But you know, in all labor issues, the major issue is one of ability to what? Pay. The cases may be right, but do you have the way with that? Do you have the financial muscle to take on board the absorption of all those taxes? Umaru, if I should tell you and your listeners who are listening to us, taxes alone that MLA through its actions and inactions in the past have accumulated in debt, which has suffered penalties, is in excess of 2 billion Ghana cedis that this institution called MLA is confronted with. We have entered agreement with GRA, and we are chipping off the mandated one and appealing to the Minister of Finance if there can be a waiver on the accumulated penalties and all that, because certainly MLA will find it difficult to pay over 2 billion in taxes. Apart from that, there have been contracts awarded in the past which have not been paid for. There are debts on MLA. Then these other salary compensations. You are talking about the health insurance having been procured for the staff. We're also talking about payment of other fuel allowances, rent allowances, and all that, which are outside the main salary distinct for the staff. All this, if you do all the calculations, even if you are a magician, you can't see how the NLA's income can accommodate those demands in one go. So it has been management's position that, well, the board through the Ministry of Finance had approved for 10%. Management had interceded with unions' participation. We pleaded that, well, at least we have a provision for 12% in the budget. Let us put that 12% for this year so that in the ensuing year we can take steps while we improve the inflows of the NLA to see how we compensate for any gaps going into the future.
1: Yes, continue.
0: Union said they were not willing to accept that, so they took the matter to Labour Commission. The Labour Commission called for our financial statements. Now, while we were at it, we wrote to Fair Wages on the salary negotiation as far back as January. But Fair Wages didn't respond to our letter until June. And Fair Wages approval came in June, approving 8% salary increment after having assessed our four-year financial statements together. Given the debt and other things that NLA is confronted with, we could only go 8 percentage points. So there's been that dilemma. If we have at negotiation given 12, and Fair Wages is now recommending 8, what do we do? So at arbitration, management was of the view that we are confronted with the situation of Fair Wages. So we are writing to Fair Wages formally to pray them to relook at their advice, given that management at negotiation had already assured the union of 12% paper, which they have even rejected. You know, so that is the stage at which we are. And you know, the law, labor law, doesn't allow for agitations and strikes when you are at mediation and arbitration. But you know, sometimes maybe it is a strategy to hit the iron while it is hot, or maybe to cause some other disaffections and all that. But we thought that the most important thing is to carry through the business for which His Excellency the President has seen fit to put us in this office, rather than to allow for certain things to happen to rather put the NLA and government itself in bad light.
1: Okay.
0: So I simply approached the Labour Minister, who called the Fair Wages into the meeting with the union, myself and my board chairman, and we had frank discussions. So the Fair Wages is amenable to review its position to reflect what management had earlier assured the union of, and then minister has also prayed

0: fair wages to help in looking at what compensatory factor can be considered if even workers were to accept the 12%. If there are gaps relating the tax issue, we have a discussion to see how we resolve that going into the future. So that's where we have reached with the matter.
1: Okay.
0: And the staff had called off their action, and things are calm. The draw that earlier on delayed in the morning has been carried through, and we are ensuring that things are steady.
1: So just to be sure, the strike has been called off.
0: It has been called off.
1: And you are back to your normal work activities.
0: Yeah, we are.

0: situation. James Agaga has just been announced as a majority leader. The speaker has been reading statements in the House. Let's listen.
1: Leader, by outstanding orders, says majority leader means a member of parliament designated by the majority caucus as their leader in the House. And as you know, the practice is that the party under the hand of the general secretary of the party communicates that decision of the party to the speaker. That is what has happened so far. And because of earlier disagreement, we had to really look at it, and we all came out with this definition, which is captured in the standing orders. I want to clarify this. So the procedure today may look different. That is why you still see the majority leader is still on his seat, because he's still the majority leader until otherwise communicated by the party and then decided by the caucus and the information passed on. Then you have the usual

and is just shifting their portfolios. And so we have only two to refer to the Appointments Committee for consideration and report to the House. And that is in respect of the Minister of Environment, Science and Technology, Dr. Zanator Ajman Rawlings, and then the Minister of Local Government, Chieftaincy and Religious Affairs, Honorable Mahama Ayarga. I accordingly refer the two to the Appointments Committee for consideration and report to the House. I want to remind the House that the period I gave in my notice is for a sitting of 1 week, and that should be taken into consideration by the Appointments Committee. In other words, the consequential motions will have to be made, and we have to abide by our standing orders. Honourable members, as I indicated in my welcome remarks, I also had communication from His Excellency the President with regard to the appointment of justices to the Supreme Court. That communication is dated 21st August 2026, and it reads, on 15th July 2026, as submitted to the Judicial Council for its consideration, the nominations of the following persons for appointment as justices of the Supreme Court of Ghana. A. Justice Sophia Rosetta Oduokua Bernasco Issa Mrs. B. Justice Edward Amwako Asante, and C. Mr. Anthony Forson Jr. Following its consideration of the nominations, the Judicial Council advised that the nominees are suitable for appointment to the Supreme Court by a letter dated 22nd July 2026. In furtherance of the constitutional process prescribed under Article 144, Clause 2 of the 1992 Constitution, I subsequently consulted the Council of State by submitting to the Council the names and curricula vitae of the nominees for its consideration. By a letter dated 20th August 2026, the Council of State informed me that having duly considered the nominations, it found the nominees qualified and suitable to serve as justices of the Supreme Court and accordingly recommended their appointment. Accordingly, and pursuant to Article 144, Clause 2 of the 1992 Constitution, I hereby submit the nominations of Justice Sophia Rosetta Oduokua Bernasco Issa Mrs., Justice Edward Amwako Asante, and Mr. Anthony Forson Jr. to Parliament for its consideration and approval for appointment as justices of the Supreme Court of Ghana. Their respective curricula vitae are attached for the consideration of Parliament. Mr. Speaker, I trust that Parliament will give due consideration to these nominations in accordance with its constitutional mandate to enable the process of appointment to be concluded in due course. Please accept, Mr. Speaker, the assurances of my highest consideration. Signed, John Dramani Mahama. Honorable members, I accordingly refer this nominees to the Appointments Committee for consideration and report to the House within the period prescribed by the notice of recall. It's appropriate at this juncture to invite

0: the minority leader to give honourable members. Honourable members, please, let's have some as honourable members, at least you should know when to applaud and when to remain silent. Definitely, you have the time for him to say what he's going to say, and as backbenchers, you have your role to play. But you should have the patience. You should have the patience for the speaker to at least conclude his statement. Please, minority leader, you may have your bites.
1: Speaker, with respect, let me thank you for this treasure space to deliver an opening statement for and on behalf of my colleagues. Speaker and colleague members of Parliament, it is my distinct honor and high privilege to deliver this statement on behalf of my caucus as we gather this afternoon under circumstances no Ghanaian wished to see. You have exercised the power given to you under Order 58.4 of our standing orders, the power that allows you to summon this House without the customary 14 days notice, because the country faces matters that simply cannot wait. Mr. Speaker, we thank you for that judgment. We answer that summons today with the seriousness it takes and it deserves. Before I turn to the business at hand, permit me, in a word of tradition, this House does not lose sight of courtesy, even in a season of crisis. Speaker, we congratulate our colleague, Honorable James Agaga, on his elevation to the high office of Majority Leader. He brings to that office many years of experience at the bar and in this chamber. We hope he will use that experience to address, through sound national policy, the bread and butter issues that matter to the Ghanaian people. This minority stands ready to engage him in that spirit, firmly but fairly. We also extend our commendation to the outgoing majority leader, my respected senior at the bar, Mahama Ayariga, on his nomination as Minister for Local Government, Chieftaincy and Religious Affairs. We look forward to critically examining that nomination fearlessly at the appointment committee. We hope he arrives at that ministry equipped to confront the filth that has overtaken our cities and towns, filth this ministry holds squarely at the door of government for failing to enact a sanitation policy. Speaker, personally, I am filled with nostalgia. This is a man I've always respected, and I'll dearly miss him in our usual banter on this House floor. Yeah. Mama, I respect you. I've enjoyed our friendship. The media sometimes misconstrued the exchanges, but you and I know what we know. Congratulations, and I wish you well and many more accomplishments. Yeah. Mr. Speaker, permit me also, on behalf of this minority, step briefly outside the walls of this chamber. On the 15th and 16th of August, our party, the New Patriotic Party, conducted regional executive elections across all 16 regions of this country. Thousands of delegates cast their ballots. New regional chairpersons and their executives emerged, And Mr. Speaker, it was done peacefully, transparently, and in good order. We congratulate every member of our party's rank and file who made that possible. It is a credit to our eternal democracy and a signal that this party is steadily rebuilding itself, region by region, for the task ahead. By this, I mean putting Dr. Mahamudu Bawumia back on the ballot and into the presidency. To fix a Ghana that is falling apart in one critical area after one after the other under the watch of the NDC government. To every candidate who will stand for national office when this party gathers in Kumasi in October, win or lose, we wish you well. The strength of our party will be measured not by who wins those contests, by how completely we unite behind whoever does. Mr. Speaker, let me now turn to why this House was recalled. This House has been recalled to consider urgent business. That urgent business is not, on its face, the matter I am about to raise. But Mr. Speaker, no other paper drawn up before today could have anticipated the shock that met Ghanaians this month. That the government that they elected to reset the governance of this country has, under the watch of Gold Board and Bank of Ghana, lost $1.7 billion. At today's exchange rate,

0: At today's exchange rates, that is 22 billion cedis gone from a program that was meant to protect our gold, strengthen our cedi, and support our economy. Speaker, according to IMF report dated 17 December 2025 at page 3, paragraph 56, quote, losses from the domestic gold purchase program and gold bonds activities should not be borne by the central bank and transparently brought on budgets. Further, the BOG should develop a clear and time-bound strategy for scaling down gold purchases, end quote. Speaker, we hold a firm view that this House cannot convene this week and be silent on that figure. It must become part of our deliberations so that the people of Ghana know that those in charge of implementation of policy must account to the people of Ghana. In keeping with that conviction and in line with the relevant provisions of our standing orders, on the 20th of August 2026, we, the minority, filed through the proper process a motion demanding the establishment of an ad hoc committee under Order 2621A to investigate the loss in full. We ask that this House refer that matter to a committee empowered to summon documents, summon witnesses, and give Ghanaians the disaggregation they are owed. Not a summary, not a slogan. A full account of how much of that $1.7 billion was lost to foreign exchange movement, how much was lost in the prices at which gold was bought and sold, and what judgment, if any, guided the officials who made those decisions. Speaker and colleagues, this matters beyond the number itself. When the Bank of Ghana's own capital is eroded by losses of this size, it is a taxpayer who is called upon to recapitalize. Your city, my city, every Ghanaian city, called upon to rebuild an institution brought low by the decisions the public bears the cost of. That is not a technical matter for economists alone. That is a matter of urgent public importance for this House under Order 114 of our standing orders. And we, the minority, shall treat it as such. Speaker, we make this point in a context that makes the loss even harder to accept. As we speak, Ghanaians in mining communities across this country continue to suffer kidney failure, lung failure, and other grave conditions at alarming rates because of the extensive pollution that illegal mining has visited upon our water bodies and our air. This has become nothing short of a widespread epidemic. One this government appears to have neither the clue nor the courage to confront. So while Gold Board cannot account for 1.7 billion, an equivalent of 22 billion Ghana cedis, Ghanaians in our mining communities are paying with their kidneys, their lungs, and in other cases, their lives. This House owes them an answer too. Speaker, in the face of the allegations of extortion leveled against me, I have chosen to take high moral ground by submitting myself to the processes of the law. I have accordingly caused writs to be filed in suit number GT 1029/2026, entitled Osahin Alexander Afenyo Makin versus Samuel Edujemfi and Multimedia Group Limited at the Accra High Court, and suit number GR/ACH/CC/C5/02/2026, entitled Osahin Alexander Afenyo Makin versus Eric Ejay and Peace FM at the Achimota Circuit Court. I have every confidence that in the fullness of time, the court will make the appropriate determination on these matters. Mr. Speaker, I also await with bated breath that the man or the men who made the allegation will have the courage to report the matter to the police or the OSP or any investigating agency in this country. And I expect that if they muster the courage to report that I have extorted from them and I am invited, I shall submit myself to every investigation so that eventually my name is cleared. There is, Mr. Speaker, there is a limit to political discourse. There are lines that must not be crossed. And these red lines, once crossed, they must be dealt with. Mr. Speaker, I can modestly and humbly say that I have served in this position with integrity. I came into this office a man of hard work with determination, and I have achieved for myself what I have to do for myself, my family, and my constituents. Mr. Speaker, I work with clear conscience and with fidelity to the responsibilities entrusted to me. I say so without more. Mr. Speaker, let me now turn to the issue of power in our country. Speaker, our nation was left in darkness. As if that was not enough, we must also draw the House's attention to the general state of power supply in our country. We ask that it be made a pivotal part of our deliberation this week. In the space of 1 month, Ghana has twice been plunged into total darkness. Gritko called it both times, quote, power system disturbances, end quote. The first was on the 29th of July. The second struck barely 3 weeks later, at the dawn of 20th of August, when a fault on the Akosombo water line tripped our generating units and left homes, hospitals, and businesses across this country without power for the better part of a day. Mr. Speaker, Ghanaians have received nothing beyond terse statements announcing the outage, and hours or days later, terse statements announcing its restoration. This was not the power sector Akufo-Addo and Bawumia government handed over in January 2025. In an age when a nation's electricity grid is rightly treated as core national security infrastructure, this House cannot allow such statement to substitute for real answers. We therefore give notice, in accordance with the ROTA provisions of Order 216-2D of our standing orders, of our intention to push that the Minister for Energy and Green Transition to appear before this House to account fully for the state of our power sector, and or that a probe be opened into causes of these outages. Speaker, we will not allow these matters to be swept under the carpet by press statements. Ghanaians deserve to know why the lights keep going out and what is being done to make sure that they do not go out again. Speaker, permit me to turn to the issue of weaponization of justice. While this government displays its inability in managing our treasury on the grid and elsewhere, there's one department in which it has shown troubling efficiency: the weaponization of our prosecutorial machinery against members of this caucus and, in general, former appointees of Akufo-Addo. We have watched that machinery deployed against our compatriots, including the Ashanti regional chairman of our party, Entribue Siakum, popularly known as Wuntumi. We have watched, most recently, a controversial warrant from the Chief Justice compelling the speedy prosecution of our members during judicial vacation, a period that has traditionally offered judges, lawyers, and litigants alike a season of rest. This matter, through the effort of one of our colleagues, Honorable Kojo Opon Kroma of Ofwasi Ayebi, is now before the Supreme Court for the appropriate legal redress. Speaker, the minority would want to be played. This is a government that, in its first month in office, filed nolle prosequi after nolle prosequi to discontinue criminal cases against its own members, sympathizers, cronies, and assigns, while lining up its opponent before the court. We are clear on our minds that what that We are clear on our minds what that pattern means. It is not pursuit of justice. It is an attempt to terrorize this minority into submission. One investigative summons at a time. Now our resolve, Mr. Speaker. Speaker, let me be equally plain in response. No matter how far this government goes to suffocate the rule of law in an attempt to weaken this minority's resolve, we will not bend the knee. We are fortified by the veritable words of the 26th President of the United States, Theodore Roosevelt, who on the 23rd April 1910 delivered an address at the Sorbonne in Paris titled Citizenship in a Republic during his post-presidential tour of Europe. And he said, and I quote, "It is not a critic who counts, not a man who points out how the strong man stumbles or where the doer of deeds could have done them better. The credit belongs to the man who is actually in the arena, whose face is marred by dust and sweat and blood, who strives valiantly, who errs, who comes short again and again, because there is no effort without error and shortcoming, but who does actually strive to do the deeds, who knows great enthusiasms, the great devotions, who spends himself in a worthy cause, who are the best, knows in the end triumph of high achievement, and who are the worst, if he fails, at least fails whilst daring greatly, so that his place shall never be with those cold and timid souls who neither know victory nor defeat." End quote. Speaker, we in the minority know that the task ahead of us is difficult. We do not stand here pretending otherwise. The road before us is long. It is steep. It is strewn with obstacles and deliberately laid in our path. But difficulty has never been a reason for surrender. It will not become one now. We will rather be counted among those who dare greatly and stumble in a worthy cause than among the cold and timid souls who never know victory nor defeat. For however hard the struggle and however heavy the odds, this minority is resolved to remain in the arena, faces marred by dust and sweat, striving valiantly for the rule of law, for our democracy, and for the good people of Ghana who are honored to serve. Mr. Speaker, the people of Ghana sent us into this chamber to protect their interests without fear and to hold this government to account on every inch of executive decision it takes. We intend to keep that mandate without fear, without favor, and without apology. We will not be weighed down by threats, by bogus prosecution, by intimidation, or by frivolous accusation, whether directed at any one of us in this chamber or at any member of our party. For as long as we have life, for as long as we have good health, for as long as we remain members of this house, we will export what we see as wrong and insist on what is right. Yeah. Mr. Speaker, on the COCO setup, let me commend the efforts for reforms by the COCO board. However, the reforms being pursued, we, the minority, have identified some gaps. A law was passed. We hold a view that there wasn't sufficient consultations and that there should be further consultation regarding the concerns of the LBCs that were turned down by this government. Haulage or transport owners were not also properly consulted. We have also noted that farmers are now being required to seek permission from government before repurposing their farms. Farmers cannot even undertake routine, genuine actions without recourse to government. Mr. Speaker, farmers cannot sell their cocoa unless they are registered. This has never happened in the history of our country. Mr. Speaker, we call on the majority to reconsider these concerns and come before this House with a motion for rescission so that we can further deliberate on this matter and make input to enrich the bill before Mr. President signs. Mr. Speaker, this House should know that the two items we have given notice of today on the gold bar losses and the other power outages are only the beginning of clear paths in ensuring this government is held to account. Many more such efforts already in motion and will find full expression in this chamber in the weeks and months ahead. We do not intend to let a single matter of accountability rest, for it is said that he who comes to equity must do equity. In closing, Mr. Speaker, let me once again welcome all colleagues back into this emergency meeting. We did not ask to be recalled under these circumstances. No nation should have to be, but Ghana finds itself here, and history will record what this House chooses to do with this moment. It will record whether we looked away from nearly 22 billion Ghana cedis or whether we demanded every cedi to be accounted for. It will record whether we accepted terse statements about a darkened nation or whether we demanded the light be restored and kept. It will record whether we allowed the machinery of justice to be turned into a weapon of political fear or whether we stood unbending in its way. Speaker, this minority knows which record it intends to leave. It is our hope that in all our dealings this week and in every week that follows, we will be guided by nothing less than the ultimate well-being and the interests of the Ghanaian people, to whom this House and every seat in it truly belongs. Mr. Speaker, I thank you for this treasure space.
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2: Colleague, members of the Honorable House. Let me join the Right Honorable Speaker and my colleague, the Minority Leader, to welcome all of us back to this emergency recall of Parliament. I believe many of us have been unfortunately rudely interrupted in the enjoyment of our recess. Many have scheduled family travels, vacation times, medical checkups, and very important constituency assignments. And we have been asked to return to consider important national assignments. But looking at the numbers in the House, I want to commend all of us that in spite of the recess period and the many things that we scheduled, we have made time to respond to the Speaker's recall to come and attend to the urgent business that is before us. Mr. Speaker, the items before us relate to the passage of an important financial bill and the consideration of nomination of two of us, your colleagues, to join the executive arm of government. Mr. Speaker, we also have, as you have indicated, the consideration of three nominees to the Supreme Court. I want to assure colleagues that we will work together to consider the nominations within the time frame of 5 sitting days, which the Speaker has indicated. To meet this deadline, we will be required to suspend a number of standing orders which place some obligations on us in conducting our jobs at the Appointments Committee and as the House in the consideration of bills. I therefore urge colleagues to support motions that will be moving to request for abridgment of time, to suspend some requirements of public notices so that we can accomplish the task within the 5 days recall that the Speaker has made. Mr. Speaker, I also want to thank my colleague, the Minority Leader, for his very kind words about me and my tenure with him in this House. Except to say, that I'm still the Majority Leader. I have not left yet. And I will soon be leaving. And when I finally will leave, I will deliver my address to the House, during which I would recognize my good days with him. And I want to thank him for all that we have accomplished together, working with integrity, with honesty, and with forthrightness in our relationship. I also want to urge colleagues that we are going to sit for only 5 days. I therefore urge colleagues as much as we can to attend the sittings for the 5 days period so that we can accomplish many of the things that we have indicated. Unfortunately, I want to appeal to my colleagues in the minority that many of the issues that you have raised, even though some may be germane, I unfortunately want us to abide by Speaker's directive that this House focuses on the urgent matters for which reason he has recalled the House. I know for sure that on several occasions in this House, the minority has raised the issue of the matters at Gold Board. And even though you have consistently tried to brand it as losses being run by an institution of government, I believe that I've also witnessed in this House that the minority has urged us to share the glory for the establishment of Gold Board with your flag bearer, Dr. Mahmoud Bawumia. And I know for sure that in the original design that the NDC government inherited, according to you, there were still what you call losses. Even if the losses have increased, it is because this government have pursued policies that have expanded the volume of gold that has been purchased by the government. Those are facts, and you know the facts. In this House, we have consistently demonstrated that what you call losses are actually costs that this country has to pay in order to maintain the strength of our currency today. What you call as losses is cost that this country has to deal with as a result of maintaining the stability of our currency. All these things have been argued, and we have tried to make a case that this is perhaps one of the best policies that have ever been implemented by any government in this country, that has stabilized our currency, that has strengthened our CD, and that has maintained inflation at a very low rate up to date. So, Mr. Speaker, having made these arguments, having come to this understanding, it is difficult to understand why consistently our friends in the minority want to brand what we all are benefiting from as an economy as a loss incurred by the Gold Board. I am surprised that we'll continue going along this tangent. But knowing the politics in this House, I know that there are those who believe that if you keep telling a particular story, no matter how untrue that story is, the public might begin to believe that that is the truth. And so I can understand why every single day my friends in the minority will try to pump into the brains of Ghanaians the wrong narrative that Gold Board is running losses. Even as they repeat the mantra that Gold Board is running losses, they are not in the same press conferences saying that as a result of the alleged loss of Gold Board, your city is now stronger than it was when MPP was in office. We are not also telling Ghanaians that as a result of the so-called losses of Gold Board, your inflation is stable. We are not telling Ghanaians that as a result of the so-called losses of Gold Board, we are paying our debts and we are being graded very highly by all the international rating agencies. So you may describe it as Gold Board losses, but we see it as an innovative national fiscal monetary policy that is stabilizing our currency, that is making our economy stronger, that is going to alleviate the poverty of many Ghanaians. And so we stand strongly behind Gold Board and the management of Gold Board. We stand strongly behind the finance minister and the management of the finances of this country. Whatever the World Bank has said, what I understand them to be saying, and the IMF, whatever they have said, I understand them to be saying that even though there will be losses based on the way we have designed the system, they expect it to be borne by the government and not by the central bank. And so reforms are underway to shift the transactions from the central bank to the government. And so I believe that ultimately your major concerns will be addressed. On the issue of energy, I want to assure you that I have the assurance of the Minister for Energy that by the end of September, the issues causing the power outages will be resolved. We're all in this country, and we saw the fire outage that destroyed the transmission substation at Okosombo. We all know that our gas suppliers are having a maintenance schedule which is reducing the supply of gas to the country. And again, we also know that a lot of our energy infrastructure is aging. And as a result of the aging infrastructure, we need to engage in routine maintenance and change. And during these periods, we'll be compelled to shut off the power in order to be able to carry out these routine maintenance activities. This, we hope, will be finished by the end of September, and the minister assures us by that time we will resume the stable power that we have been enjoying since John Dramani Mahama became president again. Yeah. Mr. Speaker, just to indicate that my colleague has raised the issue of the Chief Justice directive on legal vacation, I have always said that this House should not be interfering in the work of the judiciary. And so I will not comment on that, except to say that if I were an accused person before a court and the judge says that he will not go on vacation, he will spend time and dispose of my matter expeditiously, I'll be the happiest person. If I were an accused person, because every accused person who believes that he or she has not committed an offense wants the judge to expeditiously consider your matter so that you can rest at home, rest assured that you are not working with a court prosecution hanging over your head. And so I am surprised that an accused person has the benefit of the judge presiding over his case, deciding to cancel his vacation so that he can attend to his matter. And that has become a subject of complaint and protest in the chamber of this House. But as I indicated, I don't want to interfere in the work of the judiciary, because I think that it is undermining the independence and autonomy of a coordinate branch of government. I want to also say, in response to my colleague, the minority leader, that I believe that this is a country where there is full assurance of freedom of speech, both in the chamber and outside the chamber. And I don't believe that there's any political targeting of anybody freely expressing themselves either in this chamber or outside this chamber. At the same time, I also don't believe that anybody should try to use this chamber or any platform to intimidate the law enforcement agencies when they are cracking down on criminal conduct, be they conduct of politicians, of ordinary armed robbers, of any other citizen. Crime is crime. We believe that we pass laws in this House so that they will be enforced outside there. When the law enforcement agencies are enforcing those laws, we should not come and stand in this chamber and bastardize them and try to intimidate them and try to give their conduct political coloration. It does not help. I have repeatedly said in this chamber that we should not consider ourselves as politicians as being in a special class that can commit crimes and get away with it. When those who steal goats and fowls and guinea fowls are sent to jail because they stole goats and fowls and guinea fowls. When those who steal rams to perform the outdooring of their children are sent to jail. We, when we steal millions of Ghana cedis as politicians, we think that we belong to a special class, and when law enforcement agencies come after us, we will protest. I believe that this country cannot progress with an attitude like that. And so I don't believe that it is fair when the law enforcement agencies are doing their work for us to come to this chamber and try to bastardize those law enforcement agencies. Mr. Speaker, on that note, let me thank you for the emergency recall of the House. I believe at the very personal level, I will be benefiting from this emergency recall. But I also believe that I'll be benefiting because I will be considered by the Appointments Committee. So I will definitely benefit. I also know that my friends on this side have over the years campaigned for the appointment of my sister, Honorable Zanetto. I believe that in view of the campaign that you have involved in, in view of the campaign that you have been involved in, you will expeditiously approve her nomination as a Minister of State. I also believe that those that the President has nominated for the Supreme Court, one of them was before this House, nominated during the tenure of President Nana Addo Dankwa Akufo-Addo. The Appointments Committee, of which I was a member then, did consider the nomination, but for some reason the House was not able to take the report. So I believe that such a nomination will also not face any obstacles. Again, the other nominee is a very experienced, you know, judge from the ECOWAS, you know, court, and I'm sure that a number of cases that my friend in the minority has taken to the ECOWAS court, you know, has somehow passed through his administration. His nomination, I also believe, will not face any serious opposition. I therefore urge colleagues leading government business here to favorably consider the nominations expeditiously so that we can pass them for the President to complete the appointment process. On that note, I thank colleagues for heeding to Speaker's call for an emergency recall, and I assure all of you a very enjoyous short emergency recall. Thank you very much, Mr. Speaker.
3: Honourable members, I am considering whether in future I will be granting opportunity for the leaders to give welcome remarks, because what has taken place has nothing to do with welcome remarks. We have heard notice being given by the minority leader on behalf of the minority caucus as to the agenda they intend as a caucus to pursue. That definitely has gone beyond the remit of welcome remarks. We have also heard the response from the majority leader, which has gone far, far also beyond welcome remarks. And so I can only say a few words on one thing mentioned by the minority leader, which has to do with the motion they have filed, which was received in my office on the 21st of August, 2026. Yes, 3 days ago. 3 days ago that it got to my office. I have gone through the motion myself, and I intend to admit the motion because we have to at least have an end to litigation. As to whether it's a loss or it's a cost, this House will have the opportunity to go through it. And please, Ghanaians are very intelligent people. They will listen, they will read.

0: request a recall of parliament. It's under our rules. If you read Order 59, Rule 2 and 3, it's very clear there. And that is when parliament is on recess, not when parliament is sitting. So please, that opportunity is there for members, but I will only do so in consultation with the leadership of the House. That is also clear in the standing orders. And so when you request, I have to call your leaders, discuss with them. If we are at them, then I'll recall the House. And that time, it could be done within 3 or 4 days. Not as I have done in this case, almost a notice of 2 weeks. And so please, this is not a matter that can be considered within this 1 week, because we are now sitting and the notice has come. We are not on recess. So please, as I stated, let's make sure that we finish the business that was itemized by His Excellency the President within the 1 week. That is what we are here to do. We will not do any new business. And so I am directing the table office to, as much as possible, focus on only this business. We are not going to have question time. We are not going to have any statements. We are here to do these 3 items and then go back to the basic and fundamental function of representation. And that is what recess is about. So I thank you all for coming. Please, honorable members, let us take item 6 now. Correction of votes and proceedings and official reports. We'll start with the correction of votes and proceedings of Friday, 31st July 2026. Page 1. Page 2. Page 3.
1: So you're listening there to Speaker of Parliament, Right Honourable Alban Sumana Kingsford Bagbin, presiding over the House of Parliament, which has resumed following his recall of the House to deal with some urgent government business. That urgent government business is in twofold: the vetting of the nominees for various ministerial positions. Two nominees: Mahama Ayaga, Member of Parliament for Bokun Central, nominated by the President to be Minister for Local Government and Rural Development; Dr. Zanetto Ajiman Rawlings, Member of Parliament for Kolikloti, nominated to be Minister for Environment, Science, Technology and Innovation. Then 3 other persons nominated to be Justices of the Supreme Court, including former President of the Ghana Bar Association, Anthony Forsen, now then Mr. Benasco, and 1 other person, 3 persons, one of whom was previously nominated and vetted to go to the Supreme Court, but whose vetting did not proceed, or whose nomination was not properly approved by the House of Parliament, and so he never made it to the House of Parliament. Then we also have 2 minister nominees to face the House's Public Accounts Appointments Committee, or the Appointments Committee of Parliament, and then 3 persons nominated to be Justice of the Supreme Court. Now, before that would happen, though, the 2 leaders of the House had to do the welcome address. Alexander Akpenyomakin, the minority leader, did his welcome address, in which he mentioned a number of things, including the fact that he has sued the CEO of Gold Board, Sami Jemfi, as well as Multimedia Group, Joy News, and Peace FM, and Erika J. So he has sued Sami Jemfi and Joy News at the High Court in Accra, and sued Erika J, who is CEO

0: NIP as well as Peace FM at the circuit court in Achimota. Mama Yaga spoke as majority leader because he's still the majority leader, according to Speaker, until a formal letter comes from the General Secretary of the NDC saying that James Agaga has been named the majority leader. The House cannot recognize it based on what the Assembly Order says. So Mama Yaga, who is still majority leader, said the activities at Gold Board were costs and not losses, and he explained the positive sides to what he terms the so-called losses. So that's in summary what happened in Parliament. The Committee on Appointment would now come out and announce when it intends to do the vetting, and we are expecting that the House would finish everything and retire by Friday. At least that's the information that was shared in the House today. But that has been by way of Eyewitness News tonight. We'll be back tomorrow. Thank you so much. Have a good night.
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2: Do you know that what was the result? 3-0. Do you know what this means? 3 premierships. I won more premierships alone than the other 19 managers together.
3: With that time! Raheem Sterling for Liverpool. He's seen Henderson face to face with Fernandinho.
4: Henderson! Oh, wow!
5: This is Sports Flash. Let's begin.

0: 23 players in the squad, and in principle nobody is leaving because I don't want anyone to leave. Nobody is coming, and 23 players is more than enough. Is more than enough. And if we have any kind of problem or any kind of opportunity, I have a few young players in the academy that I would be more than happy to give them an acceleration in their process, and accelerate their process is to bring them up now and again. So I think we are going to have a very quiet week, not surrounded by helicopters waiting for somebody to arrive or somebody to leave. I'm more than happy with the squad I have, and I
1: was not here what happened. I don't know what happened, but they can forget it. They must forget it, what happened in the past. So our fans, they have to know that we need them in the Champions League. In the Premier League, everybody comes here, but the Champions League, the people doesn't come. And we need, our players deserve the stadium completely full. So the only thing we can do is play good, because the people is at home and watching our game say, wow, next time I'm going to be there. And that's the only thing we can do. And what happened in the past is the past. Forget about it. We're playing the competition. I have to be so proud to play in that competition. So proud. In 3 weeks, Ormond is coming here, the best football player ever, with Luis Suarez, with Neymar, and all the amazing team is Barcelona, and we have to come here to enjoy it. That is only we can do. And believe me, the people, as they are listen to me. So I am sure they're going to do that. They're going to work until the last moment to convince the people to come here to join us to see the Champions League game.
2: Striker. Why wouldn't I be impressed? I'm happy with all the players that I have, you know? And if you can name me a potent striker in Ghana right now, then I'll give you a million Ghana CDs. And there's not many potent strikers inside Ghana, is there? So I'm happy with what we have at the moment, yeah.
3: Manages to keep the ball out. Wijnaldum, the Milner, Sadio Mane, looks to buy himself a yard and goes for a goal. Oh, it's another special goal from Sadio Mane. Absolutely world class. Well, that's Mane on towards Firmino, and he has support. He's still trying to find his way in. He does find his way in, Roberto Firmino. He might have missed a sitter a couple of minutes ago. He wasn't missing that one. A second for Liverpool, and a clinical finish from Roberto Firmino. Switch for Robertson. Header for Mane. Mane for Robertson! Brilliant from Liverpool, and a really good reaction stop as well from Angus. Oh, that's Alisson! That's Adrian, who's gifted a goal to Danny Ings.
4: So to Bernardo. Curler to the back post, and Sterling, and this time it is in. Beautifully worked goal. And what a start to this season from Raheem Sterling. He gets his fourth goal in two games. There's Lamela. Lamela on the left foot, and just passes the ball into the goal. And it's 1-1. Halfway point of this first half. And Spurs are level. trouble in behind the fullback, Aguero to the near post, and it's a header, and it's Lucas Moura. Can you believe it? First touch, Pochettino's substitution pays dividends. Aguero goes near post again, looking for the tap up from Otamendi. It's a Gabriel Jesus! It's in the corner! Gabriel Jesus comes up with the magic! And is there yet more drama to come here? And the video assistant referee wants a look at something that's not quite clear from there. Perhaps looking there for handball from Laporte.
5: Still personified by Arita Duritz in his slingshot.

It's 10 after 7. It's live on Beach 105.5 FM. And guess what? The season is back and we are back. We are back in a grand style. My name is Felix Boynty, Sports Flash, and we are on till 8 p.m. I'm doing this with my man Bentley. He's in the studio with me. And we are definitely touching on the games that were played over the weekend from the English Premier League. Of course, Manchester United, they failed to start on a bright note. They got beaten by 2-0 against Hull City. Liverpool Football Club had to draw 2-2. That was against Newcastle United over the weekend. Manchester City came from a goal down against Bournemouth. And of course, they did the most important thing, even though they had to leave it late. Currently ongoing at the Craven Cottage, Chelsea up by 2-0 against Fulham Football Club. João Pedro scoring under a minute for Chelsea Football Club. In Spain, the La Liga continued, and it was important victories for both Real Madrid and FC Barcelona. La Liga, of course, getting very, very interesting, especially between Real Madrid and FC Barcelona. After match day one, or after match day two, you could clearly feel the competition between the two rivalry clubs, that is FC Barcelona and Real Madrid Football Club. The Italian Serie A also got underway over the weekend. Important victories for some of the top clubs. The Bundesliga will start next week. And definitely we'll be touching on the Super Cup that got played between Bayern Munich Football Club and that is BVB Borussia Dortmund. The summer transfer window is getting interesting. About 8 more days to go until the closure of it. The most interesting transfer news, we will definitely update you here on Beach 105.5 FM. On the local front, the Ghana Premier League class preparing for the important season ahead. The likes of Kumasi Asante Kotoko and Accra Hassofork, they are all in the news this evening. The local transfer market is also buzzing. Of course, a lot of the local clubs are looking to, you know, sign players before the start of the league.

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5: All right, you all come back from the commercial break. You're still live on Beach 105.5 FM. We're talking more sports here on your Super Dial. And, all right. Good evening, Bentley. How are you doing?
6: Good evening, Felix. I'm doing great. And it's a nice feeling to be back.
5: Yes, you know? Yes. Beautiful. Monday evening. It's been a while, though.
6: Yeah, it's been a while. You know, it's been like, I think the last time we had the show, it was about 3 months ago.
5: Yes, yes, before the World Cup.
6: Before the World Cup. I think the last time we had the show, it was Man City against Everton at the Merseyside, whereby, I mean, they lost. That was the game they really lost the Premier League title. But it's been three incredible months. I mean, a lot has really transpired. A lot has really happened in the world of football. We saw Arsenal clinching their first ever Premier League title after 22 years. And we saw that incredible UCL final in Budapest, whereby Arsenal lost on penalties to Paris Saint-Germain. And of course, I mean, we can't talk about these past 3 months without making reference to the largest ever FIFA World Cup we've ever witnessed. I mean, and it lived up to expectations. Lionel Messi, of course, I mean, He has way gone past his prime, but even nearing retirement age, Messi was still that guy. We witnessed, I mean, some incredible stuff at the FIFA World Cup. And of course, I mean, I don't think we've ever witnessed a much more dominant World Cup victory like Spain did, I mean, in the USA. They dominated almost every match they played from the group stage way up onto the final. The final was a one-way affair, so is the semi-final. I mean, overall, it has been an incredible 3 months. And of course, as football lovers, we are really, I mean, thrilled that the game we love most is finally back with us. The transfer window is open. There has been some few, I mean, major and headline transfers across Europe. The likes of Elliot Anderson moving from Nottingham Forest to Manchester City in a region of £116 million. The likes of Morgan Rodgers moving from Aston Villa to Chelsea in a region of
5: summer.
6: It's been a busy summer with outrageous transfer figures for some few talents that I consider them to be average talents. But I mean, overall, it's been a good time, a good 3 months, and football lovers, we are so thrilled and we are so happy to be back to do what we love most, that is to talk about football.
5: Yes, I mean, let's zoom straight into the weekend games, even before we look at the latest in the summer transfer market. We'll touch base in Spain and also in Italy, and then we'll do some local news before we draw the curtains down. Over the weekend, United failed to win, you know, their game away against Hull City Football Club. I watched the first half of the game, and shambolic performance from Manchester United, even from the blast of the referee's whistle. It didn't go down well. Of course, they lost by 2-0. City had to struggle at home against AFC Bournemouth. They came from a goal down, and eventually they had the winner through Josh Covadio. Liverpool drew 2-2 against Newcastle United. Brighton had to beat Aston Villa by 4-0. I mean, some results from the English Premier League. In Spain, good wins for FC Barcelona and Real Madrid. Of course, Barca won by 5-0. Madrid had to leave it, you know, in a slim margin after beating Espanyol by 2-1. Take us through, you know, some of the results from the weekend.
6: I mean, the major upset of the season, I mean, so far, I mean, the season started just this weekend. And as Premier League lovers, we are never surprised with any form of upset, whether you are playing against a newly promoted side or you are playing against one of the most well-established clubs in the Premier League. I mean, the results of the weekend has been the Hull City 2-0 victory against Manchester United at the MKM Stadium. You know, like, watching the game, it almost looked like United were still in preseason mode. I mean, they didn't really approach the match like there is something at stake. And we are talking about the Premier League, the most competitive league in the world, that is back and in full force. Hull City on the day, manager Serge Jakubovic had his tactics spot on. You know, I mean, it was a typical example of football. You just don't need to do much to win. You can apply, I mean, the basic principles of football. I mean, Hull City's approach to the game was to use a typical old-school style of play. Rely on the fullbacks to cross in the balls for Oli Magbeni. And on the day, the Hull City lateral fullbacks, the likes of Ryan Giles and Laurie Cole, they had an incredible game, pulling in crosses from fullbacks, one cross to the another, and it led to the free kick that actually led to their first goal scored by the Nigerian Semi Ajayi. But on United, I mean David De Gea, right after the game, I mean, tweeted, it doesn't matter, it's not about how it started, it's about how it ends. I think last season at Old Trafford, they lost their first game against Arsenal, and we saw that incredible run they had under Michael Carey, whereby they bounced back to qualify for the Champions League this season. And also Manchester United, I'm so happy with the transfer business that they've done so far. Watching the game against Hull City, you can see they lack that number 6 presence. Whether we like it or not, English Premier League is a physical league. It's about intensity. And to win games, you need to have players that can win you duels, whether area duels or ground duels, players that can win you tackles. I mean, players that are dominating in all spheres of the field. And I'm so happy with the acquisition of Carlos Baleba. I think he's going to be the guy that is really going to be the brain or the pivot behind whatever Manchester United want to achieve this season. I mean, last season, Casemiro had a sensational season. Prior to his departure to Inter Miami, he had an incredible season with Manchester United. And they've made some top signings in midfield this season. The likes of Giroud, Tielemans from Aston Villa, the likes of Andre Santos, whom they signed £50 million from Chelsea. But I was always not convinced with their midfield. I feel like Giroud, Tielemans is a typical number 8. At Leicester, they pair him with Wilfred Ndidi, who plays as a 6 and Tielemans as an 8. In Aston Villa, it's either he's playing with Boubacar Kamara or Andre Onana. So he's almost always like a number 8. And Andre Santos is also a number 8. So I feel like there was still something missing in the middle of the pack. And I wasn't so surprised that they went all in to sign Carlos Baleba for £70 million from Brighton. Against Hull City, I mean, it was evident that they really needed a dirty number six. Let me put it that way. And if you want a number six that will work, it sucks out for the team. I mean, there's no like many better than Carlos Baleba. Overall, it's been a poor start by Man United, but they've shown in previous years that they really have what it takes to bounce back from a major upset like what they had against Hull City over the weekend. And also a quick one on Arsenal. I think as rival fans, it's about time we stop living in an illusion. We have to accept the fact that this is Arsenal's era. We've seen the era of Jose Mourinho. We've seen the era of Arsene Wenger, whereby they went invincible. We've seen the era of Jose Mourinho, whereby he won 2 Premier League titles with Chelsea. We've seen the era of Alex Ferguson, whereby they won 3 Premier League titles in a row. And of course, we've seen the era of Pep Guardiola, whereby he won 6 Premier League titles in 10 years, whereby he dominated the league by getting the most points ever witnessed in the history of the Premier League with 100 points. It's about time we need to accept the fact that this is Arsenal's era. This is Arsenal's time. We need to accept it. You know, you analyze all the potential challenges.
5: Mm-hmm. By the way, let me say that Fulham just equalized.
6: Sanchez.
5: Poor goalkeeping. So they just equalized. 24 minutes played. And it's Fulham 1, Chelsea 1.
6: I'm just happy that the transfer window is still open.
5: You think Chelsea will sign a goalkeeper?
6: It doesn't look likely we are going in for a goalkeeper, but evidence of what we've seen, the first 20 minutes of what we've seen from Sanchez at Craven Cottage, I think by now, Eda Egbali is already making calls and to FC Porto to get Diego Costa to Chelsea. We can't achieve anything with this silly individual errors from our goalkeeper. Sanchez has cost Chelsea, more harm than good. We've been on a transitional period, but even in a period of instability, he has been one of our major issues. This is unacceptable. From the first pool to concede such a goal from the first pool, this is unacceptable. Yeah, back to Arsenal. I think it's scary time for all Arsenal rivals. Arsenal have arrived. Like the other top teams, Chelsea are in a period of transition. Man City is in a period of transition. Liverpool is in a period of transition. And the English Premier League, you need stability to compete. You look at all the potential rivals of Arsenal, none of them is stable. Man City is losing key and core part of the successes they've enjoyed over their recent years. The likes of Rodri leaving to Manchester, leaving to FC Barcelona, the likes of Savinho joining Tottenham Hotspur, and just yesterday it was confirmed that City have reached an agreement with Tottenham for the transfer of Umar Mamouche. They've lost Bernardo Silva, they've lost John Stones. They've lost key members of their team, both in defense, in attack, and in midfield. And to compete again, they will need to rebuild. City doesn't have that stability to go at Arsenal. We know if we are to talk about title challenge, no matter who is going in for the title, Man City has to be in the equation. And at the moment, it just doesn't look like they're in that state. They just churned out. A dramatic late win against Bournemouth. By far on the day, Bournemouth were the better side. Arsenal doesn't really do, they just don't need to do anything extraordinary to win the Premier League. They just have to do what they did last season. The era of winning the Premier League with 100 points, with 99 points, with 95 points is gone. Now, it is blown wide open since the departure of the greatest Premier League manager of all time, Pep Guardiola, whether we like it or not. It's debatable, though, but by far, Pep Guardiola is the greatest Premier League manager of all time. In my books, Arsenal just don't need to do much. They just have to equal what they did last season to win the Premier League title. A total points tally of 80 or 85 will easily guarantee Arsenal the Premier League title. And also, on Tottenham Hotspur, they've had an incredible summer. in terms of spending, I mean, a team that almost got relegated last season, and let's not forget, even two seasons ago, I mean, they were saved by the skin of their teeth. They were marginally escaped relegation last two seasons. But this summer, they've had the backing of the board. I mean, they've really gone all in to sign, I mean, top quality players that they think are really, I mean, take the club to the level that they believe they deserve to be. The signing of Mamouche, Savinho, the likes of Van Hecke, I mean, they've all come in all departments to ensure that they get the stability that they need. I mean, splashing £100 million on Sandro Tonali, a proven Premier League midfielder. I mean, it turns to the ambition of the club. Matheus Fernandes from West Ham United. But evidence of what we saw at the JTech Stadium over the weekend, they just look like a team that is not there yet. They have the squad. They've signed quality players. Let's not forget our very own Mohamed Kudus is still in their books. He's still recovering from his hamstring injury. Should all of them get up to speed, then we can really see Tottenham Hotspur, they are really back. But the Premier League doesn't forgive. The English Premier League doesn't forgive. If you're not in a good state, you'll be exposed. And we saw what happened at the JTech Stadium over the weekend. I mean, and kudos to this guy. I mean, this guy signed from one of the French leagues for Brentford, Mamadou Sangare. I mean, what a debut he had. He was involved in two goals. I mean, the man of the match. And he played the number 6 role as if, I mean, he's a veteran in English football. He had an incredible game. And I think these are some of the things we want to see from our African talents that are really making, I mean, raising the flag of the continent in Europe. Overall, Tottenham still needs so much to do. They've assembled the squad, but they need to still, I mean, get a team. They need to get their team up to speed, I mean, to meet the demands of the English Premier League. And also, on Liverpool, I keep saying one thing. Liverpool is going to struggle.
5: I think they are going to struggle.
6: They are really going to struggle. I mean, there are talks of them signing Bradley Bakula as well as Yankuba Minta from Brighton and Hove Albion. But I think Liverpool will struggle simply because, let's not forget, two seasons ago, Liverpool ran away with the Premier League title unchallenged. And Mo Salah, at the end of the season, was the top scorer as well as the playmaker of the season with the most assists. Last season, Liverpool struggled mainly because Mo Salah was not at the level he used to be over the years. And why? You have a winger that is going to give you a 30-plus goal and assist contribution at the end of the season. I think last season, Salah did like 13. So if you ask the wingers that Liverpool are really after them, I don't see any of them giving them the numbers that Salah did. The numbers that can easily propel you to be a title challenge. I don't see Bradley Bakula giving you those kind of numbers. I don't see, Yankuba Minte giving you those kind of numbers. I mean, they have to find a different formula. Their team has been built around Salah over the past 8 years, and now Salah is no more. They have to come out with different elements to get the best out of their attacking, the attacking talents that they have, the likes of Alexander Isak, the likes of Florian Wirtz. And Florian Wirtz has to really step up. I mean, a price tag of almost £150 million, I mean, you can't be churning out this kind of performance week in, week out. This is the time for him to step up. This is the time for Alexander Isak to step up. But I think Liverpool really need to replace Mohamed Salah with a winger capable of giving them, at least 20 goal contribution in a season. I'm really not tipping Liverpool to even make it to the top four this season. Overall, it's been an incredible first weekend of the Premier League. And of course, the entertainment, the drama, as well as the upset is back with us. And that is what we love as football lovers. And that is what really makes the English Premier League the best league in the world and the most competitive league in the world. And over to the Spanish La Liga. I think one of the greatest mistakes Real Madrid have made in recent times is their inability to sign Rodri. You see, the English Premier League is a physical league. The La Liga is a technical league. A league whereby you have to play with the ball. And it's a basic rule in football. If you don't have the ball, you don't create chances. We saw a clear example of that in the World Cup, the semi-final between France and Spain. France, in attack, has the most, potent attack in world football. The likes of Kylian Mbappe, the likes of Désiré Doué, the likes of Bradley Barcola, the likes of Moussa Dembélé. I mean, they have all the quality in attack. But what happened on the day? Spain dominated the game by holding up the ball. La Liga is a technical game. It's a very technical league. And you need players with control. And I think Real Madrid realized that issue. By, going in for Rodri. But just that they just didn't put in much effort to get Rodri. There are a number of matches last season that Real Madrid struggled to win. Either they will come out with a late equalizer like they did over the weekend, or they will end up drawing the game. Why? Because they just don't have that key number six, that Rodri-like number six that is going to gel and hold the entire team together. That is going to dictate and determine the tempo of the game. That is going to, be the one to set the tone. They just don't have that. And I think Florentino Perez should have really gone all in to get Rodri. I don't think Real Madrid, I think the past two seasons, Madrid have gone
5: trophy. Yeah, they've gone
6: trophy.
5: I do not expect that to happen this season. Especially with the arrival of Jose Mourinho. You look at the signings that they've made so far. And even with Florentino Perez being re-elected as the president of the football club. I do not expect them to go trophyless this season.
6: They've made some key signings in attack. The likes of Yann Diomande. And even in defense, the likes of Dumfries, the likes of Ibrahima Konate from Liverpool. But they've missed out. I think they've realized the issue of not having a controller. Barca has two controllers in Frankie de Jong as well as Pedri. Like I said earlier, Premier League is about physicality. You need to win duels. And La Liga is a technical league. You need to control. You need to, have control of the game. Hold up the ball. Have possession. And that is the only way you are going to create. I think under Carlo Ancelotti, they had Toni Kroos, who was the pivot behind all that. They play the game based on the rhythm of Toni Kroos. When Toni Kroos wants them to play fast, they play fast. When he wants them to play, on a low pace, they do that. Currently, Madrid just does not have that controller. And that is not going to make them drop points. It's not going to make them lose games. It's going to make them lose control of the game. Because you're going to play against, the low profile teams in the La Liga, and you're still going to struggle to control the game. And when they have much control of the game, in most sections, you're going to struggle to get all your attackers on board, because you don't have the ball. They're going to spend most time of the game chasing their opponents. And I think Real Madrid, the transfer window is still wide open. They have to go in and get a player that is going to set the tone. Tchouaméni, is a fantastic, he's a very good DM, a fantastic one, of course, but Tchouaméni is not a ball-playing defensive midfielder. He's a physical defensive midfielder, well-tailored for the Premier League and not the La Liga. Madrid have made a mistake by not signing Rodri, and I'm very much aware, their hierarchy is aware of the mistake they've made. Over the weekend, they tried playing Bernardo Silva as a holding six to free up Freddy Valverde as a number eight to roam. But Bernardo does not have that natural instinct at a six. He's an attacker. So most part of the game, whereby you will want your six to be the controller, to set the tone, to control the tempo of play, Bernardo Silva is he's busily joining the attack. So they were lacking that quality in the middle of the park to set the tone for them. But to Barcelona, everything seems to be going in the right direction for FC Barcelona. I mean, they are in talks to sign Sporting CB's center back Gonzalo Ignacio. I said it last season that Barca need a leader at the back. Since the departure of Inigo Martinez to Saudi, they've not really had anyone to really be, the focal point of their defense. Mm. Anyone to really be the leader of the back to marshal the young chaps such as Pau Kubasi, who had an incredible FIFA World Cup by becoming the young player of the tournament. They need a leader. In attack, they are stacked. In midfield, they are well equipped. The likes of Pedri, the likes of Rodri, the likes of Fermi Lopez, the likes of Gavi. In midfield, Barca is stacked with not just with world-class midfielders. We are talking about Rodri, a Ballon d'Or winner. We are talking about some few World Cup winners, the likes of Gavi and Pedri. Fermi Lopez is there. Dani Olmo is there. In midfield, they are well stacked. In attack, they are well stacked. They got the likes of Anthony Gordon in. He had an incredible cameo over the weekend, giving two assists. They have the likes of Karim Adeyemi. His potential, the potential is that we've seen what he did in the Bundesliga. Barca is well stacked in attack. They just need that number nine. That Lewandowski-like number nine that is going to give them, Barca doesn't really need a number nine to give them a 20 goal contribution or maybe a 20 goals a season. Barca just need a number nine that is going to be a poacher. A 10, 15 goals, and then, across the front.
5: The rest
6: line,
5: of the attacking players will do their job.
6: They are going to contribute.
5: There are Rafinhas,
6: the Yamals,
5: Lamine Yamals, Karim Adeyemi,
6: Anthony Gordons. They've got what it takes in attack to really create.
5: But it looks as if Alvarez is not joining.
6: It takes me to my next topic, and that is the Julian Alvarez and Atletico Madrid situation.
5: Yeah.
6: I mean, there has been this narrative of free Julian Alvarez all over social media. And I think we need to be fair to Atletico Madrid. Julian Alvarez is playing the victim here, whilst he's not. I think Atletico Madrid, rather, are the victims. Regardless of what the treatment may be, the treatment Julian Alvarez received from the fans, Atletico Madrid are the victims. Where are they the victims? They splashed £95 million on a bench warmer. Let's not forget, on a bench warmer, someone who was a second choice to Erling Haaland at Man City. They took that risk to splash £95 million with add-ons inclusive to sign Julian Alvarez. Made him one of the highest paid players in the team. He signed a 6-year contract. And they built their long-term project all over him or around him. Instantly, they made him a set-piece taker. They made him a penalty taker. They actually did everything they can to make Julian Alvarez an elite center forward. And is he now an elite center forward? Of course, yes. If you had to talk about the top five poachers in world football right now, Julian Alvarez's name will be there. I think we need to be fair to Atletico Madrid. We need to look at the risk that they've taken to splash a £95 million on someone who is not getting game time week in, week out. Not many top teams is going to take that risk. Taking this risk, making him the highest paid player in the squad, building your entire project around this guy, and for a player to repay you in such a way, wanting to join your direct rival. I think Atletico Madrid have ambitions to really go all out for the La Liga title this season. You can see some of the acquisitions they've made over the summer. The likes of Christian Romero from Tottenham, the likes of Lee Cain from PSG. Yeah. They've also had they've done some few incredible businesses. They are very ambitious on what they want to do this season. And everything is just centered on Julian Alvarez. Alvarez leaves, he distorts everything. Now you're going to bring in a number nine and now build a team again to suit the style of play of that number nine. He's already their poster boy. He's their star man. But the manner in which Alvarez and his agent is going about the entire transfer speculation.
5: They're not being fair to the club.
6: Yeah, Hannes not being fair to the club, and they are not being fair to the badge as well. They need to respect their contract, and they need to respect Atletico Madrid as a club. Mm. But overall, it's been a good weekend of football, and we are happy to be back. Mm. This is what we love.
5: All right, this is live on Beach 105.5 FM. Chelsea up by 2-1. Morgan Rogers putting the Blues ahead at Craven Cottage. It's a London derby, a tough one. Those of you at home thinking it will be all rosy for Chelsea Football Club, this is a London derby, and it's always get tough, you know, in London derbies or in derbies in general, as far as football is concerned. So it's never going to be an easy one. But it was a beautiful assist from Maxence Lacroix that, you know, gave Morgan Rogers his first Premier League goal in the Chelsea shirt.
6: I entered this studio in a joyous mood, you know, for a very first time in a long while. Mm. I mean, there is this feel good factor.
5: I'm the
6: top scorer. I didn't tell you.
5: Oh no!
6: You have for Tokyo. I go spoil it. I go spoil the top scorer. Serious one.
3: I'm the top scorer.
5: How many goals did you score?
6: Oh, Charlie, I carried three goals. Three goals per way. I can't take the top scorer.
3: He shouldn't.
5: Where were you?
3: I played only one match.
5: Apparently. Oh, you got injured?
3: No, I wasn't injured. But you know, some has to play, and you know, some of us, we are the star boys of the team.
5: The star boys are playing.
3: I'm actually the star boy of the tournament. You get it? So during the tournament, I played only one game. You know, every team.
5: No, hold on. I think I have a caller here. I don't know if he wants to talk to you. Okay, he just dropped.
3: Okay.
5: So, go ahead.
3: I played only one week. Every team had three matches, played three games.
5: And you played a game?
3: I played a game.
5: Did you play throttle 90 minutes?
3: Listen to it.
5: No, but stop playing at the end.
3: In our first game, they scored us 1-0. Which, you know, there were controversies about it. In our second game, we played draw. In our third game, yes, up until I came in.
5: Mm-hmm. Your team was, they were rubbish.
3: They were rubbish. I came to score the winning goal for my team.
5: Hey.
3: I scored the winning goal for my team.
6: You actually scored the winning goal. I mean,
5: really?
3: Yes, I scored the winning
5: goal. Oh, then man of the tournament.
6: I mean, yes. A poacher. I mean, you know your piece of poacher.
3: I scored. I scored the winning goal for my team. And you know the funny thing?
5: Tell me.
3: With his team, they never won a single game.
6: In tournaments it does happen. I mean, whereby the team on paper with the most, I mean, equipped, the most do not end up winning the tournament. But my quality shown on the day.
3: It's not like he shouldn't have won it. If I had played all the three games, I'm sure I would have won the gold.
6: Yeah. You have been scored free pole going to be scored.
3: I scored a free pole.
5: Which team did you represent?
3: England.
6: He didn't come home. He didn't come home.
5: Second hit Takradi, England.
6: AFC England.
5: Okay. I see.
3: The number nine.
6: But your his position here, me as a striker, no two ways
5: about
6: that.
5: Top. I still don't believe, but
3: you should have been there. I mean, I'm the only person who scored and the whole pack was like,
6: I mean,
3: no.
6: Charlie, Yofi is that guy.
3: During the World Cup, up until, what is his name? Lukaku came on in their first game. You know, they were struggling.
6: Yeah.
3: Lukaku came.
5: So you were Yofi. The Lukaku.
3: I'm not the Lukaku.
5: The England Lukaku.
3: The Bellingham of.
5: The Jude Bellingham of the team.
3: Yes, yeah. I'll give you that goal.
5: The Vinicius Junior of the team.
3: No, I'm not the Vinicius Junior. We have the Vinicius Junior. He's called Abeka.
5: Oh, okay.
3: That boy is solid.
6: Oh, they're very solid. Very solid. I mean, shout out to Abeka. One solid boy.
3: But when I came on, everything changed. People were like, even when I was at the bed, we were like, Charlie, you don't go
5: Bring Jude Bellingham on.
3: Bring Jude Bellingham on.
6: The fan favorite.
5: Jude Bellingham with the dress. Yes, the locks.
3: Yes, the locks. When I came on,
5: things changed.
3: At the Naki crowd.
6: Soon. It was.
3: Everywhere. Yeah. I mean, even those who are not watching the game, were jubilating with me.
6: But why is Yofi not talking about my exploits? I mean, he has talked about his goal. Like me, the top scorer, you've not even said anything about
5: Bentley
6: me.
5: Won the golden.
6: Yeah, you know, you've not said anything about me. Like,
3: he shouldn't have won it. I've said it. He should.
5: So if you had played all the games, because if I had, you would have won.
3: Even with that one match,
5: you scored one.
3: I came on and at 3 minutes I scored. My work rate was higher than everybody on the pitch.
6: Yofi, how many minutes did you play?
3: And that's why I said I came on and at 3 minutes I
5: Fox,
3: scored a goal.
5: We've got 12 minutes to check out. We've got 12 minutes to check out. But when is the next tournament?
3: We would have to plan. That is what we do. We would have to plan.
5: But because I will have to be there.
3: Yeah, I
5: will have to be there.
3: People were taking my autographs and all that.
5: Beach. Now I'm for signing.
6: Starboy.
5: They were taking selfies.
6: You miss that guy. He's that guy.
5: Come on, man.
3: When I'm on the pitch, forget.
6: The fan favorite. The fan favorite.
3: Maybe more people by Michelle.
5: Did you say Hiani go?
3: Hiani go. Maybe more people by Michelle.
6: 0 passes across the. 2 minutes over. I mean, that goal will come.
3: You can play all the ball, take the possession, play whatever you want to.
5: But you score.
3: But I'll score you.
6: But fantastic. You, on the day, you actually feel like Yofi has to have a say to make everything.
3: They were playing Kekra with us up until I came on. They were playing Kekra.
5: With your height, dear, you definitely score.
3: Oh, what do you
6: mean? It was a free tap, you know.
3: So this is how the goal came up. You know.
6: Goalkeeping error. And
3: there should be a mistake for the goal to come.
6: We scored the golazo. You are not talking about that golazo. I scored the golazo.
3: It was a cross that was coming to me. Then our opponents, they were trying to shield the ball. Up until a player like my player. Just, you know, stretch his leg, the ball left. Yofi was right there, then papaying.
5: So you were at the right place at the right time.
3: Right place at the right time.
5: And that's a trait of a good striker. I get it. I get it. Challenge for your champion. It's 50 minutes after 7. We've got 10 minutes to check out. But a bit on the transfer market. We understand Arsenal. They are prepared to match Atletico Madrid's asking price for striker Julian Alvarez. Now, the Gunners are very much ready to push until the very end, but the deal currently hinges on the player giving them the green light. Now, Alvarez's stance remains clear for now. He wants to play for FC Barcelona. So that is the current situation with Julian Alvarez, Barcelona, and also Arsenal joining the fray. Still on transfers, Chelsea could renew their pursuit of Bournemouth midfielder Alex Scott if Manchester City move for Enzo Fernandez. Now, Bournemouth, they have already rejected a £65 million Chelsea bid, and the Blues, we understand, of course, they are prepared to go as high as £85 million. Scott has already declined the new Bournemouth deal as Chelsea continue evaluating potential midfield replacement, of course, in a situation that Enzo Fernandez leave the club. City for you, almost had you.
6: I mean, you see,
5: I understand they are preparing more than £120 million. For Enzo,
6: there was a clause in Enzo's deal. I mean, that's when there are potential suitors, there is maybe like a week deadline. If you're able to meet the asking price of £120 million, you take him away. And that deadline, I mean, has expired. But it's Man City, and having worked with Enzo Maresca at Chelsea, we know how influential Enzo Maresca has been, like on the career of Enzo Fernandez. You see, as a Chelsea fan, I'm not surprised about all this brouhaha around Enzo Fernandez. His transfer from Benfica to Chelsea, it went through the same drama.
5: Chelsea had to wait
6: at a point. Enzo Fernandez, alongside his agent, has to go and see the sporting director of Benfica. And they literally begged Benfica to let him go. And some of these Argentine players, just like Julian Alvarez is doing with Atletico Madrid, they have zero loyalty. It's about their career. What can I achieve? What is there for me? And this thing started whereby Chelsea were not willing to meet the demands of Enzo Maresca, Enzo Fernandez. Enzo is demanding for a £300 million a week to sign a new deal with Chelsea. And Chelsea feel like, you see, Chelsea is now using the performance-based salary structure. We renew your contract. We increase your salary based on performance evaluation. And let's ask ourselves, they signed Enzo Fernandez in a region of £120 million with add-ons inclusive. Let's ask ourselves, this is Enzo's fourth season with Chelsea. Has Enzo Fernandez lived up to expectation, the demands of a £120 million midfielder? Has he lived up to those expectations? Does he deserve that £300 million a week that he's demanding from Chelsea to sign a new contract? I think that is where the fallout actually started. And now he feels like, okay, Chelsea's wage bill, I mean, per the policies and the structures they've put in place, they are not willing to meet my demands. With City, it's an open wage bill. We sign you and we give you what we feel like your talent deserves. And Chelsea, it's not like that. It's not about talent. It's about performance. You need to perform. You need to prove.

0: midfielders yeah. in the market currently. They will struggle for replacement.
1: That's true.
0: With one, with over 120 million pounds, if there are, credible like midfielders in the market, you can take that 120 million pounds, just go in and knock and take another high quality players. But currently, there's the likes of Adam Wharton, there's the likes of Alex Scott. I mean, these are all potentials. You see, where Chelsea is at the moment, they want to go past that potential. We are seeing Lacroix. We have seen what Lacroix is doing. I was here last season, almost every week, every show, pointing to the fact that we need a leader at the back. Enough of the potential. We need proving. Chelsea is at a stage whereby they want to go beyond the potential. And I mean, and blend the squad with proven players. Adam Wharton is still a potential. Alex Scott is still a potential. I mean, there are talks of Kamavinga. I think he's already a finished player. I mean, the only player, he is not at the level yet. And this for a French midfielder at the World Cup, Kone.
1: Yeah, Manu Kone.
0: Manu Kone from Roma. I think he has that. I mean, he's not even at the elite level yet, but he has the potential to really reach the elite level. If you have a midfield pairing of, Kone as well as Caicedo, is going to be, a havoc.
1: Let's see what happens. Yeah. I mean, on Friday, I'm sure there will be an update and we'll definitely discuss. Mm-hmm. But a bit on the local transfer window, it is also getting interesting. Mediamar Sporting Club, they are representing Ghana at the CAF Champions League level, doing a lot of businesses. And they have already strengthened their midfield department, the defense and the attack as well. The Moving Yellows have brought in Ete Dogley from Heart of Lions a couple of weeks ago. And that was on a three-year deal, while Emmanuel Boateng arrived from 11 Wonders on a two-year contract. Dominic Frimpong came in as a free agent. And we understand that the likes of Osman Safianu, Abdul Rahman Yaya, Emmanuel Anoff from Nations FC, and winger Emmanuel Fobi, who arrived from Georgia's De La Gori, he also signed a three-year contract with the team. For Accra Sofok, they have also invested heavily in young players, including a number of long-term deals. Abdulaziz arrived from Swedro All Blacks on a three-year contract, while free agent Ebenezer Amon also joined the team, or he has joined the team on a two-year contract. The Phobians have also secured Roxen Tremé and centre-back Manuel Oseijan from Park Academy, both on five-year contract. Now, other arrivals include Caleb Cranton from Victory Club Warriors, Alex Banso from Namoro Football Club, and free agent right-back Prince Amivo, goalkeeper Vincent Anane, Ivorian forward Mamadou Kadel Karuma. And we understand that defensive midfielder Dominic Nzobila has also joined as a free agent. On the part of Kumasi Asante Kotoko, they are also, you know, they are busy before the start of the season. Goalkeeper Danlad Ibrahim, he has rejoined, let me put it that way.
0: From Ethiopia.
1: Yeah, from Ethiopia. He signed a two-year deal. Yeah. And the Pogopan Warriors have also added Emmanuel Mama. Ivorian centre-back Kofi Morris Anjibini has also joined. Free agent Isaac Pukwajiman is part of the squad. Burkina Faso midfielder Abdul Kadel Tanada is also in there. Few, you know, foreign footballers, some from Cameroon. There's a Moroccan goalkeeper, Abdul Wadi Marad, has also joined Kumasi Asante Kotoko.
0: Continental, Charlie.
1: But we are man, yeah, we are you big guy.
0: Kotoko. I won't for Bibri and Far. I think last two seasons, those two Brazilians that they brought. So he didn't use.
1: They've been disappointing. They've been, last season was one of the worst seasons for the club. And this season they should be up and doing.
0: I mean, Eric Tinkler is already complaining about our stadiums. He's already complaining.
1: Yeah, pitches.
0: Yes, I mean, you've been to Lagos Sports Stadium. You are complaining. He has to go to Lenclay. Breakum Chelsea. Golden City Park. Breakum Chelsea.
1: Yeah. It's 8 p.m. in the studios of Beach 105.5 FM.

Of course, this is where time will permit us to end the show. Thank you very much for sticking and staying with us. My name is Felix Boyncy. I did this with Bentley. We are back on Friday, same time, 7 p.m. with another episode. Have a wonderful evening. DJ Berry is up next, about to serve you some great music.

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Hello, good evening. My name is Ida Blanks and it's time for Beach Newsroom Late Edition. Coming up in the bulletin, Fijai Senior High School gets refurbished ICT lab from 2006 visual arts class. Also coming up, Western Regional Minister pays 39,110 medical bills for accident victim. And much later, Western Regional Police arrest 5 over Good Buyers murder. Details of these stories and more coming up in 15 minutes. Do stay.

0: We appreciate your company. Let's now settle for the details of our stories. The Visual Arts 2006 class of Fujai Secondary School O Student Association has handed over a refurbished and modern ICT lab to the school to enhance digital learning among visual arts students. The facility was handed over on Friday, August 20, 2026, as part of the year group's commitment to giving back to an institution the credit with shaping the academic and personal development. Vice President of the FUSA Visual Arts 2006 class, Richard Abambechi, said the initiative was driven by the group's desire to contribute meaningfully to the continued development of their alma mater.
1: As a year group that we completed in 2006, it was a great privilege to be part of this school and then this community. It's a sense of us giving back to what Fujai has made us for the past 20 years. We also sat down and thought that we won't come together as that, but we have to come and give back to the school which has made us today. We didn't only acquire academic knowledge, we also acquired character, discipline, and then self-awareness, and also the school prepared us for the future career path. Although we are visual arts students, but we've come this far because of visual arts students from this school. We want to come back and give to the school that if you are a visual arts student, that doesn't mean that that's the end of you. You can become a professional as well. Although we input a lot of financial input, but we also want to leverage that. There are a lot of things went in, our time, the resources, the personal sacrifices, and then several coordination from other people and ourselves as a year group of 2006. Now, we came together and then saw that we don't have to come together to have a reunion, but to give birth to what Fujai has made us. And so we came here to give back. The project is mostly about refurbishing the classroom. Now, this where we have the computer lab is the very classroom that we sat first. And so we have refurbished the classroom into a modern ICT lab where it will facilitate students to study 21st century skills.
0: And that was Richard Abambechi, Vice President of FUSA Visual Arts 2006 class. The Member of Parliament for the Sekendi constituency, Amable Nyamike, commended the year group for the initiative and described it as a significant contribution to the development of the school.
2: I have from day one that I was inaugurated as the MP of Sekendi been drumming to the alumni and alumnus of both St. John's and Fujai that I believe they have to come to the aid of the schools, because the schools have given them so much and then they are earning so much. So I believe that they also have to give to the next generation that the school are admitting for the school to also benefit from the what the school has given them. Yes, my advice generally has been, and I will still stand by it, that all students to all the various secondary schools in Sekendi-Takoradi, especially Sektek, St. John's, Fujai, Seko, St. Mary's, these are very old schools. And these have brought out a lot of students. And I believe that if all these students are to come together and then help or give back to their various institutions, there wouldn't be a need for the government to even invest in such.
0: And that was the Member of Parliament for the Sekendi constituency, Amable Nyamike. The headmaster of Fujai Secondary School, Kenneth Agbumaji, expressed appreciation to the FUSA Visual Arts 2006 class for their intervention.
3: Already, this is not the only ICT lab we have. We have the main ICT lab and another one at the 12th unit classroom block. What we do is that occasionally we have people who come to do maintenance. And talking about even the lifespan of the computer, these days, education is very, very expensive and resources are limited. We are going to make sure that when the students are using it, it will be under strict supervision so that they will not use it for an unintended purpose. Now, we will still fall on the parents and the old students to help us with the maintenance, especially the PTA will fall on them. So I can assure you that we have experience already. We have a computer lab we are maintaining. So we extend that same maintenance culture to this one. This is the first of its kind. We normally hear of year groups coming to do something for the school. But for a class, this is the first one I'm seeing. And you have no idea the impact this project is having on us.
0: And that was Mr. Kenneth Agbumaji, headmaster of Fijai Secondary School. The ceremony also featured the recognition of some long-serving teachers of the school for their dedication and contribution to the education and development of students. In some other stories, for 6 months, Efiankwanta Regional Hospital has been more than a place of healing for Emmanuel Echo. It has become a place he has been forced to call home. The rubber tapper was involved in a road crash on Takrade Aguna Road on February 15, 2026, leaving his right foot badly injured. 4 surgeries later, Emmanuel was discharged and asked to prepare for a fifth, but with the medical bills mounting, he and his family could no longer raise the money needed for his treatment. On February 15, 2026, Emmanuel Echo was going about his usual business on his motorbike at Ewusijo on Takrade Aguna Road, but in a matter of seconds, his life changed. A sprinter bus crashed into him, leaving his right foot badly injured. Emmanuel now recounts how the accident happened and the ordeal he has endured since.
4: Number written on the 15th, Akoba. The middle between the Wusejo Nabo and a sprinter car on a private car, Marfield Road, you know, say. Odu Kevin, you know,
0: That was Emmanuel Echo recounting his ordeal. His painful journey has now attracted the attention of the Western Regional Minister, Joseph Nelson, who stepped in after seeing the viral video of Emmanuel lying on the hospital bed. Mr. Nelson has paid the outstanding 39,110 Ghana cedis in medical bills owed by Emmanuel and has also promised to take care of the cost of the fifth surgery, which is 11,000 Ghana cedis. He also presented an undisclosed amount of money to male patients at the male orthopedic ward to help cushion the cost of their medical bills.
5: So you see us here this time because of him, and let's see our sister's video that is gone viral. So, bro, it is well. We are all here because of, you know, your case. Of course, there are other patients around. Yes, we'll speak to all of them later. But I'm here to see how that bill can be taken up. So I'm told that's 39,000.
6: Okay, it's almost 40,000.
0: And that was the Western Regional Minister, Joseph Nelson. For the staff and patients of Efiankwanta Hospital, the gesture has offered a much-needed relief. Alfred Akwaesiri, the chief in charge of the male surgical ward, speaking on behalf of his colleagues and Emmanuel's family, expressed gratitude to the Western Regional Minister for the support.
7: On behalf of the ward, male surgical ward at Efiankwanta Regional Hospital, the nurses here this evening, we are so excited and very much happy. One of our sad patients is now smiling just because his bills has been cared for. Honorable Regional Minister, God bless you. God bless you so much that you've been able to sort this case out for us. Now our patient is smiling. We can get a good and hard to work on him. One of the most excited things right now is that you are taking care of his next surgery too. And so we know Echo is going home in a happy mood. He's coming back. That it has already been cared for. He's just coming back to get his surgery, to get his four legs to walk on.
0: Alfred Akwaesiri is a shift in charge at the male surgical ward. The Executive Secretary of the Public Utilities Regulatory Commission, Dr. Shafiq Suleiman, says improved cash flows through power sector's cash waterfall mechanism have enabled the commission to finance the construction of its new office complex fully. He said the improved flow of funds to key sector players, including PURC, provided the financial resources needed to complete the project without outstanding payment obligations.
8: Over the last 3 decades, PURC has grown from an institution primarily associated with tariff reviews into one that shapes the financial and operational landscape of Ghana's electricity, water, and natural gas transmission sectors. As the sector experienced rapid transformation, utility regulation has equally evolved. This new building complex has therefore been purposefully designed to support the evolution of utility regulation.
0: That was the Executive Secretary of the PURC, Dr. Shafiq Suleiman. At the inauguration of the new office complex, The Minister for Energy and Green Transition, Dr. John Jonapo, said monthly declarations under the cash for water mechanism had increased from about 6 billion Ghana cedis to approximately 15 billion Ghana cedis over the same period.
9: Before we came to office, just about 6 billion was declared monthly into the cash water fund. IPPs were receiving just about 42%. Because of the work we did together and the policy reforms that we implemented, today we declare close to about 15 billion every month into the cash water fund mechanism. And almost all the IPPs receive about 100% of their invoice bills.
0: That was the Minister for Energy and Green Transition, Dr. John Jonapo. Now, in wrapping up, Ghana's tourism sector is operating without a clear blueprint to guide its long-term development, a situation the founding president of the Ghana Tourism Research Network, Emmanuel Frimpong, says it is holding back the industry. He said the absence of a comprehensive roadmap coupled with inadequate investment in tourism infrastructure, poor service quality, and safety concerns at attraction sites is limiting Ghana's ability to fully benefit from the sector. Mr. Frimpong has therefore called for stronger government commitment to unlock the sector's full potential.
10: The state of tourism in Ghana, we are doing quite well, but we can improve on a number of areas in terms of safety and security at most of our attraction sites. And service quality is also something that we are still having a challenge. Over the years, various governments have not seen tourism as a priority. So you see our annual budget, just a small amount that goes to tourism. We don't even have a single equipped tourism and hospitality training school in this country with its own facilities to train workers to work in the sector. Also, the private sector, are they training people? Are they employing well-qualified people? Are they paying them well? Governments have not seen tourism as a business in spite of the contribution of tourism. I mean, look at the media budget that was read recently. Tourism was not mentioned. As a matter of fact, we don't even have a document as a blueprint for tourism development in Ghana.
0: He also believes regular engagement between the public and private sectors is essential to finding practical solutions to challenges confronting the industry.
10: There is an ally, there is a provision for public-private partnership forum that involves the private sector and the public sector to meet every quarter, four times in a year, for over 3 years or so. That has not happened. We have 1% tourism levy. How is it being used? How can we use part of that fund to develop tourism, to train workmanship in the tourism industry, which is the responsibility of GTA? How do we come together as private sector and the public sector to make sure that we are training people? That should be the solution.
0: That was the president of the Ghana Tourism Research Network, Emmanuel Frimpong. That is our wrap-up on Beach Newsroom Late Edition. Let's recap the topic.

Fijai Senior High School gets refurbished ICT lab from 2006 visual arts class. Westing Regional Minister pays 39,110 Ghana cedis medical bills to accident victim. Western Regional Police arrest 5 over gold buyer's murder. You find the latest stories on beachfmonline.com. My name is Ida Blankson. Good night.

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0: 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Rhythms and more.